0: Two pros and a cup of Joe, Fox Sports Radio, LeVar Arrington, Brady Quinn, Jonas Knox with you here. Coming up top of next hour, a little over 10 minutes from now, we're going to tell you about, maybe some dishonesty in the world of football. If you listen to some people, that'll be yours right here on Fox Sports Radio. 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
1: 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Good thing the guys are here to bring you In Case You Missed It.
0: Guys, in case you missed it, well, this happened.
2: Ian Happ batting with men at second and third. And he drives one in the air to right field. If it's fair, it's going to be gone. That ball is a three-run homer for Ian Happ. Right down the line and right, and the Cubs take a 7-4 lead. That is a big one.
0: Yeah, why don't you put that in your pipe and smoke it, Brady Quinn. Cubs radio on the call. Cubs are back.
3: You know what? I knew you were going to do this, and that's why I tried to ruin and spoiled your little surprise there. So eat it. We already talked about it. Happy for the Cubs getting a win. This provides a great opportunity to start another 10-game losing streak.
0: Oh, yeah. It starts today. Oh, they're facing Paul Skeens. Starts later tonight. Yeah, absolutely. Yeah. But you know,
3: which it would have been 11 had Skeens been on the mound last night.
0: So. That's all right. We'll have to deal with that when it comes to it.
3: Hey, buddy, at least the bats woke up. So.
0: They did.
3: Why don't they try going back to what Tampa Bay's doing? Playing small ball, baby. You know, everyone wants to just swing for the fences, take big hacks at it. Meanwhile, Tampa Bay, they're kind of plugging along, getting guys on base, doing it the old school way.
0: Yeah, that would be nice. Unfortunately, that's just the way they want to operate things now. It's a little odd. But, hey, you know, you just keep losing enough games. Who knows? Maybe some stuff will happen. Guys, in case you missed this, Mike Vrabel spoke to the media yesterday at Patriots OTAs and was asked about the work-life balance that he had discussed trying to have in dealing with that little fiasco that took place in Arizona. Let's take a listen.
4: You were talking about the balance of family and football. Just how would you describe how that process has been going?
5: Oh, really good. I think that's, again, I appreciate my family is great. I love Jen. I love the boys. I love, you know, my personal friends, and then, you know, this spring is focused on really the coaching staff, players more importantly than the coaching staff.
6: I love my personal friends.
0: Yeah.
6: Well, some things never change.
0: But he found out. He found out who his real friends were.
6: Somebody probably should have said.
0: I mean,
6: stay away from saying personal friends.
0: I have noticed that story's gotten a little quiet. It's almost like that's not going to be around when the season gets here.
6: Right.
0: I don't know. I mean,
6: you just never know. You just never know, man.
0: We have heard nothing about that. It's gone. Bye-bye.
6: You just heard about it just now.
0: No, listen, there was no other details or evidence or anything like that. You know, we're not even. We're just past Memorial
6: Day. I hope y'all are right, to be honest.
3: LeVar's going to throw a Hail Mary and keep bringing it up.
6: No, I didn't.
3: See, we're still talking about it.
6: I didn't have anything to do with this.
0: He's getting an AI. We're still talking about it.
6: Who brought it up? Who brought this up?
3: Jonas.
6: Okay.
3: Jonas,
6: LeVar
3: right.
6: had nothing
3: you're
6: to do
0: right.
6: with this.
0: All right, you're right. Okay. You know, the story's died a little bit.
6: LeVar had nothing to do with it.
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15: 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This is Sports Talk 790 WKRD. I got Shannon behind the glass with me, my producer, and I got my co-host today, the famous Scott Bolwich. How are you doing this morning?
16: I'm doing great. You sound much more pleasant than your father.
15: I tend to get that a lot. You know, we're mixing it up today. I will be your host, Anthony Eves, today. I've been off the air for quite some time, but it's good to be hosting today, this beautiful morning. And today we got a lot to talk about as well. One of the big things that we have on our schedule, Coach Bolwich, is a lot of the players coming back, returning, that were testing the NBA waters this past week. Now, yesterday, May 27th, it was the official NCAA withdrawal deadline for players who entered the 2026 NBA draft and still wanted to keep college eligibility. A ton of big names made decisions that will shape next season returning back. Some of the notable names that we do have, obviously, for the UK fans out there, Malachi Moreno is officially turning back to the Wildcats after testing those NBA waters, which is a huge move for Mark Pope because of Moreno's projected SEC-level starting center caliber. As knows well, even down the street as well from our Cardinal fans, we do have Floyd Badunga, who tested the waters as well and will be returning this season as Louisville Cardinal, not a Florida Gator, to make a huge front piece for that star transfer portal that PK has made up these last couple of weeks. Now, what do we think about this comparison between the UofL roster and the UK roster right now? It's a big lopsided field, in my opinion, right now, and I think Louisville's got the advantage on the upper hand there.
16: I totally agree. I think Coach Kelsey has made, I'll say he's won this part of the process in getting people excited about next year, just keeping everything going. You know, everybody was down on them from last year. You know, have a great first year, then last year wasn't as great, but still did very well, and winning the headlines of getting all these recruits is huge for the momentum and to make everybody in Cardinal land in Louisville just excited and ready to go for next year.
15: 100%.
16: Now, on the other hand, Kentucky's had, they haven't had the same excitement level, but I will say if Coach Pope can land the shooter from Iowa State, Momcilovic, I had to work on pronouncing that one. If he could land him, then that would be really good for the fans of Kentucky.
15: Oh, that would be huge for Kentucky. He is still the last highest-ranked transfer portal out there. He actually was number one ahead of Floyd Badunga, who was number two in the transfer portal standings coming into this offseason. One of the big things looking at, even at PK's storyline over last season, I think PK has had an upper hand advantage when it comes to the transfer portal and getting players to reclassify early to play up a year. Obviously, we've seen that in the past with other Noble players. Cooper Flagg has done it before last year, reclassifying up playing at Duke University, which is my team. Everyone hates me for it, but you know it is what it is. It's okay. As much as I say this, and the thing is, I'm in such a conflict right now because I love PK. I played against Mark Pope in college when he was coaching at Utah Valley. He's a phenomenal guy. I know a lot of people give him a lot of hate, but I think he's a great person. I think this is something that is new for both of them. I think PK has just kind of put his foot on the gas a little bit sooner than Mark Pope has when it comes in to the transfer portal and working NILs. Both coming from different schools, obviously, Mark Pope has a background of higher-level basketball coaching-wise than PK. PK came from College of Charleston. Mark Pope came from BYU. We know BYU is a little bit higher on that totem pole, especially with big Noble names back in the day, especially everybody knows my man, Jimmer Fredette. You can't forget about that. Now, he wasn't coaching them at the time, but some of those players back in the day shaped how we played basketball now. And Jimmer Fredette was outstanding. If you haven't seen him before, you got to watch his highlights. He was Steph Curry before Steph Curry in college. But with that being said, Louisville did finish 24-11 last year. Didn't win an NCAA tournament game last season, but their offseason strategy has been heavy transfer portal use and very aggressive on the NIL approach and reclassifying recruits to join early. Obviously, with some of the notable names that they have on their roster currently, Floyd Badonga is the big one, their big transfer guy they get in from the University of Florida. Isaac Ellis, which is the big name, the brother of Eli Ellis, has got a lot of notability coming out of high school as well. Obina Ezekiel Jr., the big center that is coming out, the number one center in the 2026 class. Bouyan Zhang, which honestly, they had a lot of hype about him. I didn't know how familiar or a lot about him until I actually did research on him. Obviously, he is a foreign player. He's an Asian player. Lefty, but he's smooth, though. I like his game. It's different, but they're bringing diversity, I think, from all different aspects to this team that is going to make them a strong contender team for a real national championship this year, and I do say that. And as much as I love my Duke team, Louisville is going to be a problem in the ACC if their chemistry meshes well. Kentucky, they're putting pieces together. The SEC has a lot of firepower coming in from a lot of other schools as well, Coach Bowidge. Obviously, we've seen the coach at University of Missouri has done a phenomenal job with his recruiting class and transfers as well. They're always going to back up at the University of Florida. And Coach Cal, Swaggy down there, is always doing his thing as Arkansas with those big NIL deals as well. Now, the biggest questions, obviously, which we have brought up to, is can the portal chemistry come together fast enough? I want to kind of get your opinion on that because you've coached for a long time. Maybe not so much as big in this transfer portal era that we've had now over the last couple of years. But what is the biggest thing with transfers and JUCOs and recruits coming in and meshing so quickly into season to come up to have a national contending season?
16: Honestly, I think it's more off the court stuff, getting guys comfortable off the court. You know, I'll do a little plug here. I have a podcast where we talk with coaches about their coaching journey, and we talked with Darryl Armstrong yesterday, who was assistant coach with the Dallas Mavericks, and he talked about how getting Luka and Kyrie to come together.
15: Mm-hmm.
16: And when they first got traded, they really didn't get along.
15: Really?
16: And then in that off season, they went to, I think, Abu Dhabi, he said, and next thing you know, they're DJing together. They're doing all kinds of things, and they got really close. Mm. And then that's what helped propel them into having a great next season. So same thing here. You're bringing in all these transfers where it's almost like, I hate to say it, but like travel ball and AAU, where you're trying to bring in the best of the best, and you're going to coach them for a season or a summer. You have to figure out how to mesh all these different personalities together, because you're bringing in Badonga, who's the best player here. Then you're bringing in the best player from this team, the best player from that team, where everybody's going to want to be the man. Now it's up to the coach to figure out how to mesh all these guys together. And you do that off the court by getting them to become friends, quote unquote, brothers, to where they're willing to do any and everything for their teammates.
15: Oh, 100%. I don't disagree with that. As a player, that is one of the hardest things. Even transferring, if you're going to Division I, NAIA, D1, D2, or vice versa, the biggest thing is always coming in is, one, trying to make your name known on the basketball court, and then making yourself known as a friend off the court. And I think that's the biggest thing, especially with a lot of younger guys. There's a big age discrepancy gap from a lot of teams now. A lot of teams have guys that are 24 to 26 years old, still playing college basketball, and you got freshmen coming in that are 18, 19 years old. That big window right there can make a huge difference in your chemistry on and off the court, relatability, and even things that you like to do outside of that realm. I noticed that even coming in with some of the older guys that are 22, 23, still very immature mind for myself at the time. A lot of guys have been there, seasoned veterans, I'd say, in college basketball, thought differently and thought the game differently than I did. And I think that was something that younger players coming in have done a better job at over the last 10 years than when I was in college basketball. But we're going to go ahead and get to our first break. It is 7:15. Phone number is 502-571-7900, KRD. We'll be right back after the short break.
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27: You went to JCPenney to find those summer fashion staples, like shorts and tees from A&A in St. John's Bay. But you also scored cherry red sunglasses, a super cute straw bucket bag, adorable espadrilles, and a bold maxi dress that you can wear pretty much anywhere. And is that a sunny little suitcase? Well, with deals like these, it's easy to find exactly what you are and aren't looking for. Yes, JCPenney.
15: 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Phone number is 502-571-7900. Getting off that topic of that U of L roster, I just want to get a quick tap in on that University of Kentucky roster. Some of the notable names that they have coming back and some of the new players that they do have coming in. This is the one time I will say that I think, is it sounds crazy, I think Kentucky will have a better chance of being better this year than last year. And the reason why I say that is because, one, they're not restarting from scratch. And the reason why I say they're not restarting from scratch is they have notable players, notable role players that play a lot, and even starters returning for the University of Kentucky, which is huge for their team morale and chemistry build. Obviously, some of the notable names they have returning, the man in the middle, Malachi Moreno, the big centerpiece coming back. Cam Williams is also returning as well, the important wing for them, recovering from that injury that he had last season. And also Braden Hawthorne, which I think could have a possible breakout season. I think he's on that cusp line of being very good for them or even being a solid role player for them, which is huge. Some of the transfer additions that they do have coming in as well, they have Zoom Diallo, Alex Wilkins, which are both expected to help the backcourt immediately for them. And some of the big key questions for Kentucky this season is, can Mark Pope land Milicic from Iowa State, the number one shooter in the transfer portal, which is huge. The second thing is, will Kentucky improve defensively? And the third thing, is this finally the roster that fits Mark Pope's system? And I kind of want to get your quick opinion on that, Coach Scott, because I know that BYU's style and Mark Pope's style has been different over the last couple of years from what people have seen at the University of Kentucky. Do you think this roster can adapt to his play style, or is he going to have to switch things up from a coaching standpoint?
16: I think this roster is filling out more of his style. Last year, he tried to go hit some home runs with some big-time recruits and swung and missed. As far as, you know, bringing in guys that got hurt, the big fellow got hurt, came in hurt. And so I think he was trying to recruit the type of players that Kentucky's used to having and not the type of player that he's used to recruiting and coaching. So looking at his roster, he's got transfers that are coming from James Madison, from Furman. So lower level guys that are probably a little bit more hungry that he can coach up and get more out of. When you're coaching at this high level, it all comes down to how you can manage your players. And can you manage the egos? And that's the one thing that Swaggy Cal did a great job at Kentucky of, was bringing in the best players and being able to manage all that talent he had. And I don't think Coach Pope did a great job of being able to manage the talent last year.

0: it was unheard of 15, 20 years ago. Like, nobody would ever take a Division II player and have him transfer to Division I or Division III to two or one, mainly because you had to sit out.
1: Mm-hmm.
0: I think that was a big thing where you had to sit out a year. But I think the first one that really started the turn was Duncan Robinson.
1: Yes, the
0: big
1: one.
0: Who had a great run for the Miami Heat, but he transferred from a Division III school to Michigan.
1: That's a huge jump.
0: And he ended up having his good career at Michigan, and I think that one started to get people to open their eyes of maybe there are some good players
1: mm-hmm.
0: down at Division II, Division I. So let's see if we can get them to come in, sit out, and do this. Then they take out the sit-out year, and now that really opened the floodgate for schools to look at those Division II, those lower-level kids, and it's great for those kids.
1: No, 100%.
0: That, you know, you look at yourself where you come in and you start at a, you know, you went to Chicago State, and if you have a good year at Chicago State, you could have ended up at a Kentucky, because all those high majors do now is they look at those low mid-major schools, see who the best player is, who's leading that conference, and they start recruiting them.
1: I wish I had that opportunity back then to transfer from a low major school to a Power 5. It wasn't that easy back then. If you're doing that, you had to be something special, something spectacular. But getting past that, as the NBA season is wrapping up, which we will get you on our next segment because I have to talk on these NBA playoffs. But something I did want to hit, which is huge for the state of Kentucky alone, is coming up is the TBT. Obviously, people know the TBT, the basketball tournament. The two big notable teams that we have, which is still an old school rivalry for us, is La Familia, which is the Kentucky alumni team, and the Ville, which is the Louisville alumni team. We'll be facing each other again this summer to keep basketball going, to keep us going through some basketball spirit until we get back to that fall college basketball and NBA season. The TBT format has changed this year. They did change a couple of things. So it's an expansion. So there are 16 teams now in the TBT. The alumni bracket versus the non-alumni bracket. So a lot of those teams that you do have on there have a lot of guys that are just kind of put together locally from some of those schools, or even just know it through word of mouth. They just know each other personally. Those schools will be put into a separate bracket, not the same as the alumni groups only. So you obviously have Boeheim's Army, which is Syracuse. You have La Familia, which is Kentucky. The Ville, which is Louisville. And a couple other big notable teams as well that have their alumni teams in there. There's a $2 million winner-take-all prize pool for the winner of that team. The Louisville versus Kentucky games, which is the rivalry, is the best-of-three series starting in the middle of July. Game one is going to be July 18th in Lexington. So Lexington comes up with that home court advantage, obviously making it farther than we have in the TBT the last couple of years. But that's all right for Louisville fans. We're not too concerned about that. Game two will be 2 days later, July 20th, in Louisville. The winner of that game, if it's necessary, if the series splits, game three, if necessary, will be site-determined with the later ticket demand sales. So they're going to do it after who buys the most tickets in a 24-hour segment between Louisville and Kentucky. I mean, Louisville and Lexington. I said Louisville and Kentucky. Close enough. But obviously with that, why this matters, because there's so many stars that are on this team that people have loved and watched growing up over the last couple of years. Obviously, some of the notable names that we do have on there for the roster that have confirmed so far, we'll start off with La Familia first. La Familia does have notable names that are including Willie Cauley-Stein, Archie Goodwin, Reed Travis over those last couple of years. Some other names that they have in there include Tyler Ulis, which has always been a fan favorite, Andrew Harrison and Harrison Twins, both of the Harrison Twins on there, Deron Lamb and DeAndre Wiggins. And John Hood is reportedly taking over as the head coach this year for La Familia. So they have a solid roster so far, not as deep as the Ville's. The Ville's roster goes pretty long on there, and a lot of notable names as well. So obviously some of the favorite names on there, Russ Smith and Peyton Siva will be returning back as well. Montrezl Harrell's on that team. Then we also got Chris Jones, Earl Clark. My guy, Race Baldwin's going to be joining the team this year. Great guy. Seen him over the last couple of weeks. My guy as well, David Johnson, Malik Williams, Quinn Selinsky. Then we also have Jay Scrub joining as well. David Sloan, Shane Bohannon, and Chris Dow are on the roster this year so far. And Russ Smith has actually officially acquired the rights to run the Ville for 2026 and is serving as a player GM for him. So you see him doing a lot of coaching and playing out there, looking like LeBron James himself. You got to play and coach. You got to do a 2-1. You're making all that money, right? But

0: Absolutely.
1: It's going to be something phenomenal. I love watching the TBT. Obviously, we've seen a couple of Shaqt and a Fool out there moments, but at the same time, getting to see some of those old guys play. Yeah, I say old guys. A lot of these guys are still in 20s. Some of them were just playing in pro careers, playing overseas. Phenomenal careers throughout that list on there. A lot of great guys on there that I know personally, especially from that Ville team. A few from the La Familia team as well. It's good seeing them out there and just kind of, it's almost like a flashback memory of, you know, the good old days that we would say with the big, when our long rivalries return from the 2013 era, from the Louisville's national championship, even that phenomenal UK team that went 39-1 and lost to my Duke squad. Actually, they lost to Wisconsin, and then we beat Duke, win that 2015 national championship. I appreciate y'all for that one. You're not going to like me for that, but hey, you can't win them all. Obviously that, and that's huge. And I know we're getting right up to our next break, and I do want to get into those NBA playoffs and Game 6 that is coming up tonight versus San Antonio Spurs and Oklahoma City Thunder. Some of the big key points coming up in that matchup, and obviously, are fans a fan of the SGA and the OKC foul baiting? It's 7:29, about to be 7:30. We're going to go to our next break, and we'll get up with that topic as soon as we get back. This is eSports Radio.
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1: 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Phone number is 502-571-7900. How to get in to that Game 6 tonight matchup between the Oklahoma City Thunder and the San Antonio Spurs. It feels like a next era of the NBA is coming down to these two teams. Obviously, big Western Conference matchup swings between them, but a lot of young faces and a lot of young age on the team, which is huge going forward to brighten up the NBA, and I think a huge rivalry matchup that can be one for the ages. I think some of the big keys that we have for this Game 6 is how can Wembanyama dominate offensively. On the defensive side, he has been a masterpiece. When I say a masterpiece, he's the only guy I know that changes the perspective of how teams run their offenses, even the shot attempts they want to get when he is on the floor. That's something I've never seen in my lifetime. I don't think a lot of players have seen in their lifetime. A 7'4" mobile big man that runs and moves like a point guard and has a defensive concept that is better than any big man we've ever seen in the NBA. And I will say that confidently because I've seen dominant defenses on there. Obviously, we've seen the Rudy Goberts, Shaquille O'Neals, the Hakeem Olajuwons, but no one has ever seen a Victor Wembanyama who guards every position. The best help side defender probably, I think, in NBA history. He's only been in the league 2 seasons, but the way he changes and alters shots, he gets shots from the opposite side of the floor in the corner. And even if he doesn't block it, he alters the shot so much, the percentages drop drastically when he is on and off the floor. In the Spurs wins this series, though, he has averaged 37 points a game, 16 rebounds a game, and shooting 53%. In the losses that they've had, he shot 22. He's averaged 22.3 points per game and shot 43% from the field. So he's got a big dip off of about 15 points per game in the games that they lost in these 5 games so far this series. Game 5 was his quiet game of the series with only 20 points and just about 15 shot attempts. The Spurs need him attacking early instead of constantly passing out of the double teams, which is hard to say, but obviously with that, him being your franchise player and one of the faces of NBA, he has to get more shot attempts. And I think we all know that. But the big swinging factor on here has been Oklahoma City's bench. I talked about it with my dad a few days ago. Between Oklahoma City's bench and the New York Knicks in these playoffs, they've had two of the most phenomenal shooting benches we've seen in a long time. They hit every big shot, every clutch shot when it comes down, when teams are making runs, closing gaps. They hit everything. And they have a team that any player on the bench could shoot and hit 5 or 6 3-pointers in a game. And that is the big differential of why some teams make it so much farther than others. It's not always the superstars. It's the bench players and how your role players step up to the plate on that big stage. And I think everybody's known that over the last 2 years, I'd say the last 2 years, last 2 decades of NBA basketball, is the teams that always win have the best core and the best benches, not always just the best superstar. And we've seen that over and over again. But one of the biggest hitting stats on here in the series, which we brought up, is the bench points. The Thunder's bench has scored 257 points this series throughout the 5 games, and the Spurs bench has scored 127 points. Now, the only reason why I say I won't throw the Spurs bench under the bus because of this point differential is because of the injuries that they've had throughout the beginning of the series. So obviously, Dylan Harper being a starter a couple of games with De'Aaron Fox's ankle injury has been a really big one, I think, that would change their bench point differential. With that being said, their second-best player in OKC, Jalen Williams, hasn't played much this series either due to the hamstring injury that's been lagging on throughout the last couple of weeks and throughout the playoffs. Which still brings me to my conclusion is that how will the Spurs bounce back in Game 6? And I kind of wanted your opinion on that because this is a winner-go-home situation. A lot of these players on the Spurs have never been in this predicament before.
0: Well, I would think that the Spurs show up tonight, show up at home, and get it done tonight. You know, after I think it was game 3, they were talking about how Coach Popovich, who is no longer their coach, but came into their locker room and spoke to everybody from the trainers to everybody to kind of light a little fire under them to wake them up for game 4. Now they're coming back for game 6. I'm going to say that they're going to have that same fire, that same intensity, playing at home, trying to keep that season alive. Everyone will be ready to go, ready to step up. Their bench will be ready to go. Harper coming off the bench will be, you know, more consistent at home. And then, you know, you look at what OKC has done on the road. You know, they did steal one in game 3, but game 4 they just weren't there. So I would assume that, you know, their bench just doesn't perform the same in game 6 at San Antonio. And then we're looking for an exciting game 7, which I can't wait for. Because, like you said, these two teams have been going at each other the entire season. You know, OKC got off to a great start. And then San Antonio was the only team that really beat them throughout the year. They beat them to win the midseason cup.
1: Mm-hmm.
0: And they were the only team that really dominated OKC throughout the year.
1: That is
0: now,
1: true.
0: Now, I will say the one big piece that changed, I want to say changed everything for OKC, but when they picked up McCain, when they picked up, traded for McCain, mm-hmm. I was wondering why they would go after him because of the team that they already had to be a tough fit for him. But, man, he has been such a difference.
1: Oh, my God.
0: OKC.
1: He's provided so much for them in so many different aspects between ball handling, taking some of the pressure off SGA to run off ball, manipulating ball screens defensively and knocking down big shots. And you know what? A lot of people didn't like him. I like Jared McCain even when he was at Duke. I'm not trying to be biased and be a Duke guy here, but I do support the Duke guys when they go to the NBA and to the next level, and I like Jared McCain. Something that the famous Coach Eves, who was traveling right now, told me a long time ago is that shooting always translates. Very similar to the Duncan Robinson situation, going from a D3 to Michigan to making $60 million a year on an NBA contract throughout a three-year season. That is something that always translates. It's when you can put the ball in the basket and you can shoot and you can score without having the ball in your hands all the time. Makes you such an effective player to have, which is important for a lot of these role teams. A lot of these guys probably don't average 10 points a game. Cason Wallace, Jerry McCain, Alex Caruso, the other Jalen Williams, the big power forward for him. They all can score without having the ball in their hands, and they're great defenders, great guys. I just hate to say this. I'm just not the biggest OKC fan, and that's just a personal aspect. I only say that because I just don't like the foul baiting so much and how they look for fouls. And I think some games it's very one-sided, you know, and I don't want to put all the blame on the referees and the officiating, but the officiating has been a little abysmal in these playoffs. You know, Tony Brothers, you got to step it up. You know, and we know you very well, but the goaltending call in game five, you can't miss that, especially when there's 80,000 cameras in that arena. You got to review it and make the right call. And that's one of the things. Absolutely. Everybody wants to fine the players for not going to interviews afterwards, which they warned Wembanyama after game five because he skipped the press conference interview and he got warned next time he'd be fined on there. But at the same time, they won't ever fine referees for making the wrong calls over and over again. And I know it's a split decision, and we're human and we all make mistakes, but that's the reason why we have camera reviews and video replays to help assist you in these type game situations, because those are big momentum swings. Score is 98-88 when they go for that tip in, and I think they offense interfere into that 100%. The ball's halfway in the basket and they smack it out. You're telling me that changes it from a 98-88 game to 98-90 game. Another defensive stop and a score puts a lot more different pressure than that gets overturned. They go down there and score. It's 100-88. Now that's a 4-point swing, possibly, or even five, in a crunch 5-game series where the scoring was a little bit more difficult in that game, especially for Victor Wembanyama. But
0: yes,
1: going forward, obviously, this series has showed a lot of strengths and weaknesses for a lot of teams. It's been a lot more difficult for FGA to get his shots up and deuce and how he has done in the regular season. But OKC has made the right adjustments and the right moves because, as you said before, OKC is the only team that San Antonio is the only team that beat OKC in their series matchup between them. I think they went 3-1 or 4-1 against them in the regular season. And in the playoffs, obviously, it is 3-2 in this matchup. So anything can change in the playoffs. Playoffs basketball is always a toss-up. You know, you just never know what's going to happen. Nobody expected Detroit to lose in the semifinals of the Eastern Conference Finals either. I thought Detroit would make a little bit farther, but as I watched them throughout the playoffs, their scoring struggled a lot. And a lot of teams started to figure that out and started to expose that and match up teams a lot differently, making Cade Cunningham do all of the work. And you see some teams that struggled regular season scoring more start to explode, like the New York Knicks. The New York Knicks have won 10 straight playoff games. I don't think they've lost in a month, I'm pretty sure, is what the statistic is on it. And most teams, if you're going back to the start of the playoffs and be like, the Knicks are going to win 10 straight games and be in the NBA Finals, nobody would ever bet anything on that. I wouldn't have bet anything on that. I've seen the Knicks throughout the years. They've struggled with the Hawks. They struggled with the Cleveland Cavaliers, the Boston Celtics, even the Orlando Magic. But you got to understand, though, it's a lot different going forward. But this Game 6, I'd love to see some of those key matchup players start making a real difference in this game. And Wembanyama has to score for San Antonio. That's the only way they're going to have a chance. And I'm not saying that their team isn't good enough, but he is such a key piece for them that he has to step up and have a much better performance in Game 5. Game 5 just wasn't enough in my book. The shot attempts weren't enough. The aggressiveness, the physicality was enough. And he's done a much better job throughout the playoffs in the series, stepping up to the physicality and changing his play style a little bit to be more effective on the floor. But there's got to be some other pieces that come into that. And that's just one of the things we're looking at. But we also
0: he's got to be more aggressive inside.
1: Mm-hmm.
0: You know, he'll get some switches where he'll have Caruso on him, and he just won't dive to the basket and try to post up Caruso.
1: Mm-hmm.
0: Like, he's got to be more aggressive. They got to take care of the ball better, and they're at home, so I don't expect them to be 12-for-41 from the 3-point line. I expect them to shoot 35-40% from the 3-point line tonight, and that'll make a huge difference in this game tonight.
1: Oh no, 100%. It's a winner go home situation for game night in San Antonio, and the winner will be facing the Eastern Conference Finals winner, the New York Knicks. We're going to come up to our next break, but we can't forget about what's going on the other side of the map in that Roland Garros, the French Open for the men's and women's singles and doubles. As much as I wish I had Mr. Butch Beard here to talk with us about some tennis, because I'm not going to lie, I love tennis. I'm not as good at it. You know, I can't serve to save my life, but I do love watching tennis. I used to love playing with my mom. My dad thinks he could beat me up and down, even though he's got half a knee. But, you know, it's okay. I let him, you know, you got to let him believe some things in life, just like he thinks he can beat me in golf. But that won't ever happen either. He's going to, if he's listening to the show, I'm letting y'all know he will call in and pull out scorecards that he swore up and down he beat me. Don't fall for the facade. It's all fake. Okay.
0: He's only going to talk about the one hole that he did beat you on.
1: That's it. That one hole is the whole round right there. He's a member of the par four. Well, I chipped it on the green. Three putted and got that bogey on that par three, and you hit it out of bounds. That's what's going to come down to, my one bad hole. But at 7:45, we're going to go ahead and get here to our last break coming up. Phone number is 502-571-7900. 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
1: 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Phone number is 502-571-7900. Couple of things we got to get into here before we close out our show today. I got to get into that French Open, also known as the Roland Garros for all my tennis fanatics out there. It's one of the four Grand Slam tennis tournaments and one the only one played on the clay courts. It takes place every year in Paris throughout the famous Stade Roland Garros. The clay surface makes matches slower, creates longer rallies, and heavily rewards endurance, defense, and patience, which a lot of us struggle with. I struggle with patience sometimes, even my regular work life and other struggles. Even sometimes on the golf course, my patience gets tested to the maximum, especially this year. I don't know what's going on. I know spring and summer's technically here, but I need to stop raining so I can go out and golf a little bit because my game is just going, it's going down the drain right now, okay? Between my dad and I don't know whose driver is worse. It's my dad's. I'm going to go ahead and just let y'all know and break the information to you. It's definitely his. But mine has been abysmal. I don't know what it is. Anybody got some tips, you can call into the show and let me know to help me fix the swing. Coach Scott's not going to tell me because he wants to beat me all year, so I can't call him for advice.
0: It's well, great. I'm happy to give advice. It's whether you use it or not, because I gave your dad advice with his driver. And apparently he hasn't listened to it at all. So if he's listening to this show,
1: oh, you know, man.
0: And you know what? I think I won't give him any more advice because I did give him advice and obviously, you know, not taking it. But he, you know, let me just tell you something about your dad. So anything, you know, he's tight with his money. So he's still writing checks. He sends me a check for the radio show. And he forgets to put my apartment number on the envelope. So thankfully, you know, they just hold it at the front. But anything to get that check returned to him and say, well, I sent it to you.
1: Well, you got to get the bounce back somehow. I just don't put the apartment number on it. It's very simple.
0: I don't know if you know this, but he sent my check to his cousin Oscar down in Miami one time.
1: Close enough. It's in the same cities in the vicinity. You can
0: right.
1: Don't be lazy and go pick it up.
0: See that now you're starting to sound like you're
1: got to a little bit. Oh man, I love him to death, but he's terrified of that driver. If he's got one fear in life, it's a driver. Left handed, by the way. If you ever want to scare him, just show up to the house with a driver in your hand. He might run away from you. But that French Open tournament, nicknamed the Roland Garros after French World War I aviator and national hero Roland Garros, interchangeably. Obviously, with that being said, Rafael Nadal holds the record for 14 French Open titles, Novak Djokovic with 3, and Bjorn Borg has won 6 titles. Obviously, had to get in that because we do love our tennis. Obviously, on the women's side, I love Coco Gauff. I hope she wins. She did win this morning. I was keeping up with a little bit. Coco Gauff did win. Okay. She won this morning. I think Naomi Osaka won as well, too. Those are two of my favorite on the women's side. On the men's side, obviously, I do love Carlos Alcaraz. I sound like I'm being a fan favorite because he's like the best and best in the world. But, hey, I love the young guys. I love watching Blake Shelton, too. They're an American guy. I love watching Blake Shelton. He's got fire and tenacity, which I do like. Even some of the smaller names. I like Tommy Paul, which people don't know about him as much. He's still ranked in the top 25 in the world. So it's not like he's just a random tennis player. He's one of the best tennis players in the world. But I like them. I like watching their matches. I enjoy it. Sometimes I'll watch it at work when I got a little free time and get in there. But our last 5 minutes of this segment, obviously I know a lot of people are football fans and notably NFL fans. Obviously we have our cats and our cards here and a lot of season things coming up in the offseason. But obviously, we do have training camp for all of our NFL teams, new contract signing, coaching deals, and even new contract extensions on both sides. Obviously, some of the big things, this 2026 NFL season shaking up to be one of the most unpredictable seasons we've had in years. A lot of teams have made aggressive offseason moves. Several franchises are changing quarterbacks, and younger teams are starting to take over the league, which is very true. Obviously, we have a lot of notable draft picks coming in. Everybody's a big IU guy, Fernando Mendoza at the Las Vegas Raiders. They're rebuilding around him to try to make him the new franchise player, and you can't forget about the sensation in the backfield. Everybody loved at Boise State. Ashton Gentry is there as well. Brock Bowers, great tight end out of Georgia. They have a lot of young pieces that I can make. They can make some real noise out there in Las Vegas. So I'm excited to see them. I hope he does well. Even throughout his interviews, I think he is very well-mannered, very respectable guy throughout the college football realm, and I think he will be respected as well in the NFL realm as well when his time starts to come. Obviously, some of the things that are key on there is the Denver Broncos look like legitimate Super Bowl contenders, as well as the Los Angeles Chargers continuing to prove under Jim Harbaugh. Obviously, one of the big moves out there. A lot of teams are expected to have breakout years. Some of those expected teams on there are the Chicago Bears, which actually had a much better season. Caleb Williams is starting to come in stride as the Bears starting quarterback. The New England Patriots as well, who were 14-3 last year under Mac Jones and Drake May. Huge moves for the New England Patriots. The Jacksonville Jaguars with Trevor Lawrence and the Seattle Seahawks as well. A lot of these teams are making huge moves. And we've seen that throughout last year. And a lot of teams are making big steps to win that Super Bowl contention. Now, a lot of teams that are under the hot seat and under the pressure, and a lot of these teams have been on the hot seat for a long time, so I don't even think the seat's hot anymore. I think it's just been cooking for a long time, Dallas Cowboys fans. I'm sorry to tell you, but those Cowboys have been on the hot seat since I was alive. I don't so much talent, and they just fall a little short. And the thing is, I don't think they're far off from where they want to be. Obviously, with Dak Prescott, they're bringing up George Pickens throughout the season, CeeDee Lamb. I think they're missing that key running back that they've had over the last couple of decades. I think that's one of the things they're missing. Obviously, trading away Micah Parsons to the Green Bay Packers throughout the middle of seasons was a big one. I think it was a big give up and a big risk to take draft picks. But if you're wanting to rebuild and rebuild in different aspects, sometimes you got to give up a superstar, and that's just kind of one of the key things to it. If we looked on the basketball side, OKC is a prime example of giving up everything and rolling the dice on draft picks, and it's turned out well for them the last two seasons. So
0: turned out really well.
1: Really well. I mean, you're getting 7 first-round draft picks in a span of 3 years, and you know, so one of them's bound to turn out to be good, and a lot of people bank that in the NFL, but I will say in the NFL, it's so much harder to turn into a superstar than it is in the NBA. And I might sound biased saying that, and I only say that because NFL is just so much more physicality, so much higher risk for injury. The strength differential in the NFL in college between college football is insane. I think basketball, you can definitely adapt a little bit easier, but it's just one of those things that we're living with. Yeah. Obviously, Coach Scott, I appreciate you so much for joining me today for this show this morning. Great show. Phenomenal time, as always. It. Shannon, yep. We always appreciate you coming in and helping us in the morning. I know my dad doesn't give you enough appreciation, but that's all right. We're glad to have you here. Sometimes we need you behind the glass because, you know, you make us look and sound better. Everyone have a phenomenal rest of your day, a blessed day, and we'll see you back tomorrow. This is eSports Radio.

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1: 25 past the top of the hour. The Goose, Jack Gibbons, joins the program. I know you were smiling last Sunday when you heard the news about Malachi Moreno deciding to come back to Kentucky for year two.
3: Well, I smiled, I clapped, I almost started cheering, but I was in a place where I couldn't when I heard that. So, yeah, I was really happy about that.
1: What do you think year two can look like for him? Where's the growth going to come?
3: Well, I think what I'm hoping will happen right now for Malachi is, number one, he's probably in the best condition of his life right now. I mean, you know, when you go up there and you work out for these teams, it's not just coming in and let me see if you can shoot a three. How's your hook shot look? I mean, it's not a walk in the park, man. They bring you in and they have you going against veterans, guys who have been there, big dudes, quick dudes. They have you playing. I mean, it's a workout. And sometimes it's a couple of 3 days. And if you do that for two or three, four teams, you get in condition very quickly. So the first thing I hope is happening for Malachi right now is he's already in the gym, man. He's already working on stuff that they told him that he needs to improve. And, you know, you've seen Reeves, you saw Oway increase their games and what they do, expand, get out of their comfort zone. And I think you're going to see the same thing from Malachi because he got some very valuable information. And I'm not surprised at all that he had those guys turning their heads and saying, well, maybe this dude is better than I thought, you know. But that's what I'm hoping and that's what I'm kind of expecting from Malachi.
1: I was talking, I think it was at Maggie Davis on Wednesday, we were talking about this. And yeah, so there were games where you would look at what Malachi did or parts of games and just you could see what the upside was there, how much was there. And I think that the Florida game was one of them down in Gainesville because he had a double-double in that game that Kentucky played down in Gainesville and was fantastic. And then I remember out in Arkansas, they started going through him early there in the second half to kind of reassert control of the game. And those were just examples of what the – you know, the longer version, if you will, could look like.
3: Yeah, everybody talks about he needs to get stronger and his hands need to get better and he needs to be able to hold on to the ball better in traffic and around the basket when he's rebounding. Yeah, he has to improve in that kind of stuff. But

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0: and be as engaged as he is on the defensive end. And what we've seen for years, and this year some, is him get these dumb fouls. He's not even doing that anymore. So I love the focus level and the connectedness of that group.
1: Okay, so it's a little bit of a backhanded compliment. Right. Okay, fine. But I got to say, he's absolutely right. Yeah. I don't think there is any question that the secret from the Knicks going from down 2-1 in the first round to this rocket ship to the NBA Finals is they've completely changed their offense. I mean, you don't see that often in the playoffs. They moved Carl. He goes to the top of the key now, and he distributes. First of all, that gets him more involved. They've also added more running and cutting with the other guys on the court. That gets them more involved. So instead of everyone just sort of standing around, maybe I'll get a shot. Maybe I won't get a shot. They're all involved. There's more ball movement. And that means that everybody is more engaged, not just Kat. Everyone is more engaged when they go play defense. So we've seen it. It's a winning formula. They trampled the East. Is it going to be the key, though, for them really being competitive or even winning the NBA Finals because you're playing against different defenses?
2: Well, that's a great question. Well, let's see who they face. I'm not dead on the Spurs yet. Mm-hmm. I don't know how the Spurs would match up with Kat. I mean, I don't think you could put Wemby on him because he's actually a good three-point shooter. It's going to be a tough matchup for the Spurs. I think the one on the Oklahoma City matchup would be interesting. Mm-hmm. You could throw a body in Hartenstein at him, who's tougher. Chet's longer. That could be a bit of a wrinkle. But to go back to Draymond Green, that you're right. That is a rare positive comment from basically a Division I hater in Draymond Green. That's what he knows. He goes on and blasts everybody on his podcast.
1: I mean, you got to give him credit, though. You know, he knows ball, so... There you go. I mean, I'm interested, you know, the one thing that he did in his backhanded compliment is he talked about Kat's dumb fouls, quote unquote. Yeah. I think that certainly either of these teams would have an easier time getting Kat to bite and commit some fouls, maybe, you know, knock him out. And I also think that these teams have more guys who will go at him because he has been a defensive liability at times for them. Now, as Draymond said, he's been more engaged on defense since this new scheme has come in, but that might not be enough if you're playing, you know, elite guys coming at you. We'll see.
2: If you ask me, Jason, who leads the Knicks in stocks, steals, and blocks, I would not have guessed Karl-Anthony Towns.
1: Yeah.
2: I would have probably gone OG, but he missed a couple games. Maybe Hart, who's just flying around constantly. Mitchell Robinson doesn't play a ton but gets a lot of blocks. It's a great stat for Kat.
1: Yeah, absolutely. I mean, they traded for him for this reason.
2: Yep.
1: Let's see if it holds up in the finals. Okay, I got another basketball one for you, Jason, that I don't think you're going to expect. Interesting conversation was being had on the Road Trippin' podcast, which is Richard Jefferson, Kendrick Perkins, and Channing Frye. And they started to debate, who would you rather defend against, Wemby or Steph Curry? Listen to what they had to say.
3: I'd defend Wemby any day.
4: Yeah. No offense. Yeah, give me Wemby.
3: Give me Wemby.
1: Really?
3: 100%. I thought you were going to say Steph or Shea. I was like,
4: no.
3: Oh.
4: I couldn't even get on the court. Steph is out there.
3: Hey, I was watching that
5: last night. Steph different, man.
3: Yeah. Steph is one of the greatest of all time. Everybody's different.
1: Mm-hmm.
3: But if you told me which one is harder to game plan currently, now eventually, Wemby could be up there with the greatest to ever do it.
1: All right, what's your take, Jay?
2: Well, I largely agree with my former men's rec league teammate, Richard Jefferson. Down the road, Wemby impossible. But right now, of course those guys don't want to chase Steph Curry through a gauntlet of screens. He doesn't stop running.
1: Yeah.
2: I mean, you see the miles run in games. Steph Curry's always one of the league leaders.
1: Yeah.
2: And Wemby, I'm not saying he's easier to defend, but you've seen Oklahoma City essentially force him out to the perimeter.
1: Mm-hmm.
2: Now, mind you, you know, Frye and Jefferson played against Curry.
1: Yes.
2: Plenty. They haven't actually faced
1: Wemby. They've
2: been
1: ruined by Steph Curry personally.
2: Yeah, they've been ruined by Curry. They have not had to actually face the 7'5" guy who could get the ball and score from anywhere.
1: Yes.
2: Do you agree with them or no?
1: I do agree with them, but I also, to your caveat, right now. And
2: yes.
1: RJ said it, you said it, I will say it right now, because the great players, the really great players, every offseason, what they do is take a look at what their greatest weakness was in the previous season and go fix it. And LeBron James is a great example. There's so many dimensions to his game that he has now. Shooting, three-point shooting, just the way he moves sometimes, that is so different from the way he was when we saw him get into the league. And it's not just because it is, it's because he worked on it very specifically. Wemby is obviously a worker in off seasons. We've seen that already. But right now, yeah. I mean, look, we saw it again in the last game. You can pack the paint against Wemby. And I know he shoots threes, but it's not like that's his superpower. His superpower is in the paint. Steph Curry's superpower is shooting threes. And you can do that from anywhere on the floor. And guards in general are harder to defend because they can get their shot from anywhere. They can, you know, sort of dive in there and do their thing. And you can't, Wemby is not secretly going anywhere, not slipping under anyone.
2: Rachel, with the news.
1: There's
2: one more?
1: Yeah,
2: okay.
1: I got to ask you about Von Miller.
2: Okay.
1: All right. Von Miller making it clear that he isn't done rushing the quarterback, even at age 37. Unrestricted free agent, remember. He announced he is absolutely playing in this next season. And where? Well, he's been aggressively lobbying for a reunion with the Broncos. Take a listen.
5: I'm playing for sure. I had 9 sacks last year. I fell into 9 sacks, too. You know, we only won 5 games. So 12 of those games we were behind the ball and I was able to still, you know, have an impact. I'm not on my last plane. I lobby. I do lobby. I lobby publicly. I lobby privately. So I lobby. I think there's no question the type of environment that I bring to a locker room.
1: He's lobbying. Wow. He's lobbying, J-Mac. I mean, look, Broncos legend, right?
2: Yeah.
1: Super Bowl MVP, 10 years there, has the franchise record in sacks and takeaways. I mean, he's was a god in his time. Mm-hmm. But that was then, this is now. What do you think?
2: I mean, somebody's going to throw some money at him at some point to be, hey, we need a situational pass rusher, depth on the defense. I don't know where that is. I mean, he's only 37.
1: Mm-hmm. But he wants the Broncos. Do you think the Broncos should do this?
2: Why not? Yeah, Broncos are a Super Bowl contender, right?
1: Yeah.
2: I mean, at least their win total last season, they're in the mix. I don't see why they wouldn't. Now, maybe they're going to wait. Hey, we don't need you the first 8 games. We'll come get you at the deadline and then add you for the stretch run. Stay healthy, stay ready, or whatever they say. Yeah.
1: Maybe. I mean, you know, if they guarantee him they're going to do that, as you said, you heard him say, he's going to play. So if he doesn't feel like that's for sure, he will go sign with someone else. Yeah. But if you look at what he did for the Commanders last year, we played on like 30-35% of the time, right? That's all he needs to do. He has already said, I will definitely be a backup, like no ego there. And look, the Broncos have some great young pass rushers.
2: Yes.
1: Fantastic. But that just lets him cook when he comes in. The only thing I see as a real problem is the roster and special teams. You know, a lot of guys that age, they're like, I'm not playing special teams.
2: No.
1: And we know Sean likes to mix in, you know, those guys into the special teams coverage. I don't know, man.
2: That's a good analysis.
1: Go do it.
2: Yeah.
1: Make it happen.
2: Big
1: fans,
2: Bond, really,
1: lobby. You heard him. I love Vaughn. He's a great guy.
2: Nice guy.
1: You heard him. Go lobby your team. Put it on the message boards. Call the front office.
2: Get that man a job.
1: Yes.
2: All right. Rachel with the news.
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2: Coming up next, we head to San Antonio to talk to Jared Weiss ahead of Game 6. Legacy game for Wemby? Nah.
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2: All right, it's time to go to San Antonio for tonight's heated Game 6. Let's begin. Jared Weiss covering the Spurs for The Athletic. Tremendous reporter, been around the league a long time. He's battling through some injuries here in the conference finals. Jared, so happy to have you. I'm going to start with a random question about Victor Wembanyama. So as a member of the media who waits for Wembanyama and company to come out afterward, Wemby had a bad game five and then ducked the media. Your thoughts on him avoiding you guys after the game?
0: I want to quote my mom, Sarah Weiss, here. I'm not mad. I'm disappointed. And I'm sure all of our moms have said that to us at some point. Yes. And you know, it's ironic because Victor got the Magic Johnson Award from the Pro Basketball Writers Association for excellence in media cooperation. And he deserved it. It wasn't like a fraudulent award, but he did not live up to it in that moment. And this is the big thing is when you're a star player, you get paid a stupid amount of money. Like I can't even count that high how much they make a year. And that's why I'm a writer. And they, a big part of that job is you show up and you face the music after these games. You're the one that consistently does the press conference afterwards. And look at the coach. An NBA coach has to speak before and after every game without fail. The star player doesn't quite have to do that. But in the postseason, in game five of the conference finals, which is at this point the biggest game of his NBA career, I mean, all of these games now are now the biggest game of his NBA career. He ducked it. And, you know, it's too bad. It's not a huge deal. It doesn't undercut his entire reputation, but it does state to the fact that for some reason in that moment, he wasn't willing to speak. And I don't know if there was some sort of other reason. There have been in the past where there are personal things going on that made it so he didn't want to talk. But in this moment, it just seemed like he just did not want to talk. And that's disappointing.
2: Understandable. And always great when you can coach your mom on TV. Let me ask you, so did he set the bar too high with 41 and 24 in game one? It was so good. It's impossible to live up to that, especially playing every other day. I think they had 3 days off between the last series and game one.
0: I guess it's a nice luxury that having one of the great performances ever is setting the bar too high. Like, yes, my best moments are setting the bar too high for myself. I try to live up to them every single day. We'll see what we can do here in the next 10 minutes. But Victor, his job isn't to score 40 and 20 every single night. It's just to be consistent and impactful. And that has been hard for him in this series. And I would credit Isaiah Hartenstein and Alex Caruso and Cason Wallace more than I would, you know, take away from Victor. I think Victor has played well in this series. He just hasn't played up to the standard that like SGA is setting, where SGA, besides that first half in game one, has been excellent the entire series. And Victor just hasn't quite been that way. And I think some of this is inherent to Victor's game, both in that one, he's in his third season. He's only played like 100 something games in his NBA career. And two, he is a big man still. And I know that he wants to be a forward and he wants to be known as a giant wing, which he is and which he is trending to. But in the playoffs, he has for the most part had to play as a center because his ball handling skills and his ability to find his spots isn't at the level that it needs to be yet. And because of that, he doesn't have the ball in his hands most of the time. And he's not in control of when and how he gets his shots. And so that is a vulnerability that he has not been able to overcome against one of the best defenses that we've seen.
2: Mm-hmm. Do you think we see a little more of the French vanilla lineup with Luke Kornet and Wemby, the double big? I know they've tinkered with it a little bit. Your thoughts?
0: They didn't really use it in the postseason that much. And then they started breaking it out later in this series because I think Mitch Johnson wisely saw that like the battle in the trenches is where the series has been won for OKC. And they won. They need to find a way to get effective minutes for Kornet and take a little bit of burden off of Wembanyama. And I guess they decided that playing them together would at least help alleviate that. And two, they just need to win the rebounding battle. Like the rebounding battle has been so crucial to this series. And it's funny because like 10 years ago, we were talking about playing micro ball where there's no more centers and rebounding wasn't as important. And now it's all about these centers and rebounding. And this is what controls the series. So it's funny how NBA just kind of works in this big cyclical nature over the course of a decade. But I don't think French vanilla is going to be a crucial part of the game plan. For the Spurs, it's been all about, can they not hemorrhage points when Wemby is off the floor?
2: Right.
0: That's what it's been about. I think part of the answer tonight is going to be that Wemby's not going to be off the floor very much. Wemby has to play 42 to 45 minutes. Like, this is it. The season's on the line. He's got to play the whole game and he's capable of doing it. And credit to him that he was playing like 29 minutes a game and he's bumped that up to 10 minutes or 10 more minutes per game in the playoffs. He's playing pretty much the entire time. He's playing what you would expect from a star. Now, we've seen in the past, these big stars, the guys like LeBron, the Shays, the Currys, they played like 45 minutes. Like they played almost the entire game when the season was on the line. Can Victor do it? I don't know. After that last game, he did not look like he had the energy.
2: Well, it was interesting. Last game, they made an effort to get Champagne going early. I think he had 13 in the first quarter, and OKC did the same for Chet. I see my buddies are betting over 6.5 points in the first quarter for Wemby tonight because they think everybody's just, we got to get Wemby started. Put last game behind you. Do you anticipate feeding him early in this one?
0: I mean, 6.5 points should not be that tough of a line for Wemby to clear in the first quarter of a do or die game. Like he should be able to do that. And the thing with Champagne getting that hot start was, it was just that the ball was coming to him and he wasn't afraid to shoot it. And I think that's the key is Champagne, to his credit, has not had a good shooting postseason, but he never stops shooting. Yeah. And I think that's what Victor needs to do in this game is he just needs to keep going and miss shots and do what we're just seeing in that highlight right there. Miss a shot, run and get the rebound, put it back in. Like he's the guy that can do that. And obviously OKC makes it hard, but the more that he's aggressive, the more that they have to load up to him. And then that's what opens up shots for guys like Champagne. So Victor, take 35 shots. Like Mitch Johnson said it after last game, he cannot be taking 15 shots. That's absolutely not. He needs to be taking 25, 30 shots, going crazy. This is what we see the great players do is they don't have to be efficient in these big games, but they have to be overwhelming. And that's what he needs to do. Because when Victor overwhelms people.
2: 20 seconds, Jared. What's it like seeing the flopping up close? Is it as bad as it looks on the replays that we see online and on watching TV?
0: It's not quite as bad because when you see it up close on a replay and it's in slow-mo, it's so much more egregious. Mm-hmm. So frankly, you don't even notice it quite as much. It's not quite as frustrating when you're in person, but the overall environment of the arena picks up on it and the tension and frustration builds from there. And I think that's what you feel differently that's on the broadcast.
2: Jared Weiss, covering the Spurs for The Athletic and the NBA. Jared, amazing stuff. Get healthy, buddy. Looking forward to seeing you after Game 6 and Game 7. All right, man, take it easy.
0: Thank you.
2: All right, Jared Weiss from The Athletic. Great stuff. Folks, what a show. Oh, my gosh. Just action-packed. We're back tomorrow, probably. I think we made the cut. Hey, listen, Game 6 is tonight. Lock in, Spurs. Get that dub.
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35: The NBA playoffs continue with Game 6 on Thursday between the Thunder and the Spurs, and it all tips off from San Antonio at 8:30 p.m. Eastern Time. Baseball on Wednesday night, Shohei Ohtani pitched 6 hitless innings and had a leadoff home run as the Dodgers defeated the Rockies 4-1. L.A. has won 5 in a row. The Yankees shut out the Royals 7-0. They completed a 4-game sweep, while the White Sox blew out the Twins 15-2, and rookie Munetaka Murakami hit his 20th home run of the season. The Cubs snapped out of their 10-game losing streak with a 10-4 win over the Pirates. In men's college hoops, Baylor wing Tunde Yesufu withdrew from the NBA draft and committed to St. John's. All-SEC point guard Tyler Tanner also withdrew and is returning to Vanderbilt. And at the Stanley Cup playoffs, the Hurricanes shut out the Canadiens 4-0 in Game 4 of the Eastern Conference Finals to take a 3-1 series lead.
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7: You know now that that is the way it works, correct? Yeah, highly recommend it. Now, I had another, I think it's 3:30 or 4 I got up today. That's a little bit of a struggle, but if you're wanting to stay away from screens, the baby will definitely keep you occupied.
8: Well, I was not able to do it yesterday because with all that was going on with the restaurant, and then it was a big sports news day, and I want to go over the most boring part of yesterday is without question long term the most important, which is that Senate bill came out, and I was a little bit surprised, to be honest with you, what is in it. So I want to do that, but I'm not going to lead with it. I think we have to lead with Momcilovich, who decided yesterday, I think he had probably decided a day or two ago, but he announced yesterday that he's coming back to college and, you know, announced it about 9 o'clock, and now the question is, where is he going? Adam Zagoria put out that he'll make an announcement this weekend as where he's going. Initially, it had been thought Kentucky, St. John's, and Louisville. Yesterday, people added Arizona because Arizona lost one of their players. Koa Pete decided to stay in the draft, so now they have to go and get people. They apparently reached out to Milan, so there are now four suitors. Then last night, St. John's gets a commitment from a player from Baylor whose name I don't know how to pronounce, Drew. What is it? Yonde? What's his name? What's the second part of that name?
7: Tunde Yesufu?
8: Is that correct?
7: Yeah.
8: Tunde Yesufu?
7: That's how I say it, and I feel like I say it the right way.
8: Did you say it a lot? Do you say it a lot?
7: He hasn't corrected me yet.
9: Yeah, can you say it in a sentence? It's like a spelling, but Yesufu. Yes. I think that's right.
8: Yesufu, he can. Yeah. Can you say it? Yes, foo, I can. So he commits to St. John's, and a lot of people think, okay, well, that means they're out. I have heard over the last 48 hours, I've seen three national people, Drew, say it was down to Kentucky St. John's, Kentucky Arizona, and Kentucky Louisville are the three that I've seen. So it's always a different team, but Kentucky is always in it. Are we going to get him, Mr. Franklin?
7: You know, I don't want to do any KSR cursing, and I don't want people saying I'm you know, I know something. I'm just sitting in my chair as a fan, just looking at this like everyone else. But I feel really good about it. There's just Kentucky.
8: You do.
7: It's
8: okay.
7: Just, it's like it's made for him. It's Mark Pope's offense. All he does is shoot threes. Come take 8 to 10 a game if you want him. How much money you want? Oh, yeah, we got that. Everything you need is right here. I'm to the point I would be, it'd be a huge disappointment because I've pretty much talked myself into it happening. I'm just waiting on it. But again, that's not with like any scoop. That's just me being a fan and realizing what the opportunity he would have.
8: I agree. I think it would be, listen. It is perfectly set up. You know, we need him. We need exactly him. You know what we need? We need a guy who can shoot threes and help us generate offense and provide spacing on the floor because we got a lot of athletes who can get to the rim. Do we know a guy like that? How about the guy that shot almost 50% from three last year? How about that guy? How about the guy that would be a top five transfer in the transfer portal? How about that guy? If you get him, he's exactly what you want. And then let's look at the three schools that allegedly we're up against. St. John's just got a player at his position. Drew, you can't. He can't go there. They already got somebody. Yesufu. Noah Fu to St. John's. You be a fool, Shannon, if he goes to St. John's. They just got somebody.
9: That's
8: there.
9: Right. And Jeff Goodman's wrong. He said St. John's. He's not going to St. John's after getting that player yesterday.
8: All right. So there we go. So there's one. Then Louisville. Louisville, by my count, I did some addition, Drew, the other last night. Louisville, by my count, has 43 players on their roster right now. There's no way he can go there. They've got too many guys.
9: Can they afford him at this point?
8: What are they paying for their roster? Okay, Mr. Musk, where are you getting this money?
9: They're like the New York Yankees. They're paying more than the Yankees.
8: I mean, we know they're going to throw it away, but let's hope they don't throw any more away. So, Drew, I'm eliminating them. And then that leaves Arizona. I saw a quote last year from Tommy Lloyd. Now, maybe this is a fake quote. I didn't do the research. I had too much going on. But I did see a quote from Tommy Lloyd where he said something like, I just don't believe in shooting a ton of threes like a lot of these modern offenses. Well, right there, that should keep him from Arizona, Drew. So, I mean, if those are the three teams, we need him. They all have something I would think that would make the, I mean, I feel like, Mark, we can't lose this one, can we?
10: No, I don't think so. Arizona, I mean, Tommy Lloyd's a great coach. They've had a better program than we've had the last few years. But you're right about three-point shooting. They're towards, like, the bottom of the country in taking threes, whereas, you know, Pope wants to be number one in the country at taking threes per game. It's like all the stars have aligned. Just put your pen to paper. Let's get it done.
8: Just do it.
10: Let's go have a good season.
8: Yes, we now know that we'll call you Jelly Bean, right? We'll get you. I will personally ensure, Shannon, he gets a Jelly Belly in Iowa. I don't. What? I'm going to do it. Well, you weren't here yesterday. Every time he shoots a three, before he shoots it, he says in his mind, Jelly Bean.
9: What?
8: Did you?
9: No, yes. I haven't seen that. Why would he say that?
10: Because it's awesome.
8: I don't
10: awesome.
8: Know, but
10: he, yes,
8: he I
10: should come
8: know,
10: to it here.
8: But Shannon, look. If I told you, you know what? If I told you there's a player out there that right before he shoots screams jelly, well, not screams, he just says in his mind,
9: no,
8: jelly.
9: I want him to scream it.
8: You want him to go,
11: Jelly
8: Bean! Actually, that is better if he were to do that. But I think he says it in his internal mind.
9: Yeah.
8: I'll call the CEO of Jelly Belly myself, and I will get this thing situated. Okay.
9: I liked this guy before. Now you're telling me that he yells out Jelly Bean before a show.
8: Yes.
9: I'm all in on this guy.
8: His name is Milan, which is known for like modeling and beautiful women and all this. It's probably my least favorite city in Italy, honestly. There's the Duomo's beautiful, but the rest of the city's kind of whatever. But you know what? They have great food. They have great, a lot of talented people there. So that fits. And we call him Jelly Bean, and he plays the position that we want. Drew, if we don't get this, I'm going to be honest with you. If we don't get him, I'm just going to assume we're never getting anyone. And then you just tell me who's on the roster. That's kind of where I am right now.
10: I agree. It's so perfect. We like Jelly Beans. Milan, if you're listening, come yell it all you want. He also has Kentucky connections in the past. He played for Tyler Hero's AAU team. Tyler Hero's dad was his coach. I mean, what more do you need, Milan? Why aren't you here already? You should already be moving in this morning.
8: The guy that found our friend in the elevator in the Bahamas, he used to coach him.
10: Me and Chris Hero were on an elevator at 3 a.m. If I had known about Milan at the time, I would have been recruiting in that moment. But yes, we have so many connections.
8: Wow. I didn't realize that. I didn't realize that he did that. So think about that connection. He has a connection to our friends. He has found them asleep in elevators in the Bahamas. This has to work. So he's going to decide this weekend. If he decides Kentucky, we'll probably spend a lot of time Monday talking about, what the team would look like. But I actually think the team all of a sudden goes from to, okay, maybe something can happen here. Let's just say he picks one of these other schools, though. I mean, Drew, what do we do then? I mean, do we just assume, like what do we do?
10: It'll be hard to beat the whiff allegations. I've tried to avoid the whiff discourse, but if you can't get this, I mean, we've listed several reasons, and there's probably many more we don't even know that they've been talking about. I mean, this will be much more disappointing for Stokes, for me, at least with Stokes. You know, Kansas is right there with a lot to offer. This, it's like everything you need is right here in Lexington. So, I mean, I'm not going to give up on the year. I still like a lot of the pieces that they have, but it would be a big loss, you know, to be in May, June, whatever it is, a summer loss before you actually play the basketball with what they have.
8: Shannon, I've realized recently, I think it was when I hit my mid-40s, I need a translator, not of what's fake image-wise on the internet. I feel pretty good at that and being able still to figure out what are fake pictures. But I still can't figure out sometimes where there are stories that have come out, the origination of them, where it was, right? I don't go down I'll see something. I won't go down the rabbit hole necessarily. What was the original place this came?
9: Right.
8: Right. So you probably don't do it either. I'm hoping Drew or Mario will translate. Do we know for sure? I kept seeing this comment online yesterday that Zoom Diallo, Malachi or Cam Williams, whatever, had Zoomed with Milan. Is that true or not? I couldn't tell. Do you know, Drew? Did that happen, or is that just like somebody just made it up?
10: Seems like a big thing to make. I'm believing it. You know, I wasn't on the Zoom, so I can't absolutely confirm.
8: But who said it? Who put it out first? Do we know?
10: One of the Twitter. I can't keep up with all the Twitter people reporting these days. But it was one.
8: But are the Twitter people report? Like, are they real? I mean, anybody can say anything.
10: I know. I agree.
8: Are the Twitter people real? I don't know.
10: I'm not trying to get got here by a fake account.
8: And I'm not trying, Shannon, I'm not trying to be rude, okay? Yeah. I had a conversation last night. I'm not going to embarrass the person, but with a person who is well-respected in the UK basketball and sports community. And I asked them something, and they, with a straight face, said to me, well, you know what JQ2526 said.
9: Well, it's got to be true.
8: They said that to me with a straight face. Like, and I go,
9: who is that?
8: Well, oh, that's
10: a KS
8: about?
10: Board legend. That's a KS Board legend.
8: But what is a JQ2526? Like, I mean, I know maybe that's, I don't know who that is, but why am I believing JQ2526? Who is that?
10: Well, JQ2526 told us there at the combine, and I mean, JQ2526 wouldn't lie to me. I've known him my whole month.
8: Wait a minute, he told you at the combine? I thought you were having a baby during the combine.
10: No. He wrote on KS Board. He was at the combine kind of giving updates, you know, talking
8: to...
10: Yeah. And, I mean... Name one time JQ2526 has lied to anyone. I'd trust him with my 6-year-old baby.
9: I'm going to call it JQ2526 a liar right now. Yeah, I don't believe you. Is it Jane
8: But
9: Queens?
8: My point is, like, I guess what I'm saying is there was this report, which I thought was very encouraging, that UK players had been Zooming with Momcilovic. And if that's true, I like that. I mean, that's good. Maybe having new people talk to these players is the way to go. The problem is, when I go back to the original source, people are like, you know, well, it's Wayne Turner 461. And I go, who is that? You're saying that like that's a real person. Now, to be fair, Shannon, many years ago, they would have said that about McGlure 52.
9: That's right.
8: That was me.
9: You never know who's behind.
8: So I don't know if JQ2526... is that McGlure 52 or is that TC Cat back in the day, which was a person that I don't know what happened to them. So, but anyway, people like JQ2526 are reporting that they had this Zoom call. Drew, we don't know if it's true, but if it is, that would be good news, right?
10: Oh, absolutely. I choose to believe it. I love just Zoom on Zoom. They could play with that a little bit. I thought it was interesting. Right. Cam Williams was on there because, you know, Cam might lose a few 3-point attempts per game recruiting Milan, but I like that he's on board.
8: Yeah, I like that he's on board.
10: Yeah. But I mean, him being on that Zoom shows that we assume he was on, shows, you know, the team's really coming together to try to make this happen.
8: Yeah. So if there was a Zoom, Shannon, which we do not know, and if Cam was on this Zoom, that I think is a good sign. He's basically saying, come and take some of my playing time.
9: Right, I feel good about it if it's true, we don't know.
8: If it's true.
9: We just need the Banner Boys not to put up a come home Milan. Like, we're striking out there, too. Like, that's not good.
8: Maybe the Banner Boys take this one off. So we'll see. I think he'd be a huge addition to the team. 859-280-2287. Shannon says we're having phone problems, but that doesn't mean I don't want you to call. Shannon can answer the calls, especially during the break. So 859-280-2287. What are your thoughts if we get the player? Do you know who JQ2526 is? And a lot more. It's KSR.
9: To talk to Matt Jones and the crew, call the Clark's Puppet Shop phone line at 859-280-2287 or 1-800-606-4263 and send us the Whiskey Thief tweet of the day by tweeting Matt at KY Sports Radio.
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13: Good afternoon, everyone. Clearing up an accident at National Turnpike in the Outer Loop and Fern Valley Road and Popolo Road. Another accident working there. Traffic starting to build now. If you're coming southbound 65 through Hospital Curve and out past the fairgrounds, a little busy on Dixie to south of the Waterson and heading out through Fern Creek. Normal delays on Bardstown Road, southbound from St. Gabriel out to the ramps at the Snyder Freeway. If you spot traffic problems, call the Rates Fence Traffic. Tip line 479-2337. I'm Bobby Ellis from the Total Traffic Center.
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26: I'm WLKY meteorologist Derek Cerner. Quick look at your updated forecast, and it's a bright sunny day out there and a little warm with temperatures in the mid-80s. And then for this evening, we'll hang on to a mix of sun and clouds as we fall back to a low near 60 degrees. In the WLKY Weather Center, meteorologist Eric Cernick.
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8: So much the plays right there.
9: Where they're like,
8: I don't know if we're supposed to say that about advertisers.
9: Probably not.
8: But I just hate it because they're like, they try to act like it's a call-in show. Yeah. You know, and he goes, tell us about blah, blah, blah. Well, first of all, thank you very much for having me.
9: Yeah.
8: I always like to answer the listeners' questions. Like, no, you don't. You're a commercial.
9: You don't know our listeners.
8: No one's caught in asking you questions.
9: It's like we're interrupted by another show. Yeah.
8: How long has that commercial run? I mean, we thought that commercial about, you know, the Apple and
9: Pledge Allegiance really to the Apple.
8: Yeah, I thought that one would run. But that, I think that commercial has run longer than anything that's ever been on.
9: This one's been on a long time.
8: Not anymore, Drew, but it is for a long time.
9: Phones are ringing right now, canceling his spot. The timeshare guy, too. I mean, he's on there.
8: Oh, the timeshare guy. Although I told you, I now have heard him do other things. He's become a spokesman, the timeshare guy. Anyway, 859-280-2287. One person said, Matt, did you read the article about not being on your phone as much on your phone? Yes, I did, actually.
10: That article was working against itself.
8: It is, which I give it credit for. It was doing something against each other. Apparently, Jelly Belly, Drew, has a factory in Bowling Green.
10: Oh, here we go. Just add it to the list. Another reason.
8: He could show up, Shannon, and go diving into a big barrel of Jelly Bellies. Wouldn't that be fun?
9: I'm saying. There's a lot of NIL opportunities here. We could do like free giveaways for jelly beans, like for the first 1,000 fans.
8: That's right. Get blue and sell blue and white Jelly Bellies in the arena.
9: There you go. I'm saying. We're workshopping this right now, live.
8: One person writes, Matt, don't worry. I get all my news from JQ2526. I do believe the call happened. If the call happened, do you think it's at all strange that it didn't include Pope? Well, he's had calls with him, Drew. So, I mean, I could see how you would set up a players only one, right?
10: Yeah, he's been in Florida. I don't know if he's back, but they have the SEC spring meetings. He could have been occupied with something else and had those guys do it. I did see. Yeah, did you see Mike Rutherford's tweet being mean?
8: Oh, about how they had put Mark Pope on a... Shannon, that was one of the meaner things I've ever read.
10: He's been mean.
8: I want Shannon to just read it cold.
9: Okay.
8: Because this is really mean. But, you know, sometimes you do have to say, like, they're laughing and it's our rival, but it is kind of funny. Sometimes you do... Because, Drew, that was kind of funny, to be fair.
10: It was, but we would never make fun of Louisville. That's why I just thought it was kind of unnecessary.
8: I've never one time made fun of Louisville. Shannon, did you find it?
9: Let's see here. The one where they locked Pope in a different room and had him
8: talking. Yeah, read that one. Hey, just read that from the beginning.

0: far in recruiting, you could put an asterisk on if you wanted to. Okay, well, he got top recruits out of high school. Yeah, but they were from Kentucky. Okay, he got an NBA draft pick when Jaden Quaynes. Yeah, but he was hurt. Other teams didn't want him. Okay, he got Moreno to come back. Yeah, but he was already here. This is one, if you get him, Drew, that there really is no asterisk you can put. It was a top guy. Big schools wanted him, and you got him. Whether it's because you paid more money or just because you were good at, you know, selling him, you got a big guy. And I do think for Mark Pope, that would be a really good PR victory.
1: Yeah, it'll show that that's the type of player Pope wants, that people see the system he's trying to run and want to be a part of it. I mean, Momcilovic is the best shooter in the country by far. And for him to want to be at Kentucky and play for Mark Pope, assuming that happens, I think that'd be a big statement. He'll still need to go out and, you know, get some high school recruiting going next year. That can't be done right now, obviously, but I think that'd be a huge win. It'd be hard to criticize if you get Momcilovic.
0: One person wrote in, currently listening to KSR from Lake Como. I will be in Milan this weekend. Maybe me being there is the good luck we need. Shannon sounds exactly correct.
2: If we don't get him, I'm blaming you.
0: 100% right. You are in Milan. It's up to you to pull it off.
2: We'll take a break.
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4: As you roll out this afternoon, the road ahead looks good for the most part, seeing some delays on 65 southbound across the Kennedy Bridge. The 2nd Street Bridge a little backed up. Traffic on the Waterson Expressway eastbound slowing between Brownsville Road and I-71. A little crowded through Fern Creek on Bardstown Road heading out to the Snyder Freeway. Dixie Highway a little crowded south of the Waterson Expressway, and no problems yet on 64 westbound across the Sherman-Menton Bridge and up through Floyd County. I'm Bobby Ellis from the Total Traffic Center.
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4: 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Here's Matt Jones.
5: What in the world is this?
6: George Jones, the king is gone.
5: Wow, I've never heard this song. I've certainly never heard of a Flintstone jelly bean jar.
6: Yeah. I'm just trying to find something.
5: Do they make Flintstone jelly beans?
6: They still have the vitamins, I think. I don't know about the jelly beans.
5: Yeah, I remember the vitamins.
6: Well, I think everybody had those.
5: Yeah, they did. That was a good way to make you take your vitamins. You know, I keep thinking, Shannon, I should be taking vitamins.
6: Yeah.
5: Because I'm getting older, and everybody's like, you should, you know, people will say, what vitamins do you take? And I don't take any vitamins. But I wouldn't know what to take.
6: Well, they've got, like, you know, what are they called? One a days, or they've got different ones.
5: Yeah, but does that work? I feel like it's like shampoo and conditioner in one.
6: I mean, it ain't gonna hurt you. I don't think it's gonna.
5: But I mean, I don't know how
6: it's not gonna fix you.
5: I see a vitamin store and I see all the options, and I have no idea how you would figure out what to get.
6: Well, like Centrum. There's one that says Centrum Men.
5: What's that?
6: Centrum. It's got your multivitamins. It's got everything you need. A little bit of everything.
5: But again, if you're getting everything, aren't you getting nothing?
7: No. Is that their slogan?
6: You're getting a little bit of everything, you know.
5: You're telling me they sell all those vitamins in those stores.
6: Yeah.
5: But really, we just need one. They could close the store and just sell that.
6: Well, I mean, look, I'm no expert when it comes to vitamins, but I'm saying if you want something to make you feel better about life.
5: So you think that'll help me feel better if I have Centrum?
6: Yeah, you know, it makes you feel like you're at least trying.
5: Well, I mean, why wouldn't I believe you?
6: Because I have no idea what I'm talking about, which is usually the case.
5: Apparently there's not a Jelly Belly factory in Bowling Green. Somebody just made that up.
6: There you go.
7: I have better than that.
6: That was JQ2526 that said that.
5: It probably was, yes.
7: During the break, I did some research. I wanted to do my part in this recruitment. I want to help JMI. You know, we love JMI. We want this to work.
5: Yes.
7: Just couldn't believe it. Just last month, a new company announced that they have jelly beans now. Kentucky Fried Chicken.
5: No way.
7: Jelly beans. They're available in Walmart. So KFC, get on the phone. Get Milan a jelly bean deal. It's already Kentucky themed. It's perfect. It's right there in front of us. Let's make it happen.
5: I wonder why Kentucky Fried Chicken is selling jelly beans.
7: They have three flavors. They have fried chicken, obviously. Ugh. Probably
5: no
7: just
5: way.
7: The kernels.
5: No versus, way. Yes. Wait a minute. The fried chicken jelly bean?
7: Yep. Available at Walmart.
5: That sounds awful.
7: Sweet corn. And gravy.
6: With gravy?
5: Gravy?
7: Yeah, chicken, corn, and gravy. It's Kentucky themed. Mom Chilovitz, it's right here. We're waiting
5: this,
7: for
5: first
7: you.
5: First of all, you're making this up. They do not have fried chicken, corn, and gravy jelly beans.
7: I'm looking right at it. $19.99. Like they're proud of them. They're very proud of the bag, but I might have to buy these and do a little taste test.
5: That sounds absolutely gross. Shannon, am I wrong?
6: No, it's disgusting. I don't know who's eating these.
5: They're out in stores right now, Drew?
7: They are. Amazon, Walmart. This is some April Fool's thing.
5: 772-774-5254 is the text machine. If you've ever had these, text them. If they're on Amazon. Is that what you're saying? Because
7: yes.
5: If they are, I'm ordering some.
6: Get them and bring them to the scramble tomorrow.
5: Okay, that's what we'll do. That'll make it quicker. If any of you have access to these jelly beans, KFC jelly beans, and you come to the scramble tomorrow, I'd like to try them. Otherwise, that sounds
7: like it's perfect an opportunity.
5: I can't tell which one seems worse, Shannon. Ugh. Chicken, chicken, corn, or gravy?
6: Probably the gravy. I like fried chicken enough. You could put it in any form. I would probably still like it because I'm a big fan of fried chicken. Gravy, I like too, but I don't know about gravy beans.
7: You could get a little burst of gravy when you bite into it. Doesn't that sound good?
6: I don't know.
5: I like a very fruity flavor.
6: Yeah.
5: Don't make that a drop, by the way. I don't want gravy. Oh, all right. If somebody's had that, I'd love to know. Who's up next?
6: Andy.
5: Oh, wait a minute. Hang on. Before I do this, on the text machine. Now, this is somebody whose first three digits of their phone number is 509. Shannon, see where 509 is, just area code.
6: Okay.
5: This person writes, you can call me by my texting name, Awesome Eric.
7: Awesome. I trust him.
5: So, Drew, we're gonna, if we're going to trust JQ2526, we have to trust Awesome Eric. I know for a fact St. John's is out, and I know for a fact that St. John's staff is telling people this morning Milan is going to Kentucky. You can write it down.
6: Now that's Washington right. State.
5: Awesome Eric in Washington State says write it down. If we get him, I'm considering Shannon Awesome Eric a source in Washington.
6: Oh, from now on. Yeah.
5: From now on.
6: We're giving him all the credit.
5: All right. So keep
7: Mark
5: that in
7: Pope
5: mind.
7: Grew up in Washington State. Maybe he knows Pope. There's, maybe it is Pope.
5: Do you think that? Well, but he's saying it's that his source is St. John's. It's okay. Let's not worry about details. Yeah. Let's just go with Awesome Eric. All right, Edie, go ahead, Edie.
6: No, it was Andy. Andy,
5: go ahead, Andy.
8: Hey, what's up, guys? Hey,
5: what's going on?
8: A couple questions here. Do you know what days you're going to be at the bar doing the show next week?
5: I don't. I have to have a little minor medical thing at the beginning of the week. So I'm going to be there for sure Thursday. I don't know what's going to happen the other days, but let's just assume Thursday, and then we'll be there around the weekend as well. So,
8: okay. Thursday's the day I was planning on coming up in case that day's her birthday. So we're going to get one last day show before the bar closes. Second question with, if we get Munchilovich, which I'm feeling pretty good that we will, what do you think the starting lineup's going to look like? My thoughts is that with the three and the four, I'd like to play Cam Williams and Munchilovich together and just switch them out of three and four and see if that works. And the other three spots, Marino, Wilson, and Diallo.
5: I mean, I think if that happens, and I appreciate the call. First of all, you're not going to pay that kind of money, Drew, and not start Munchilovich. So at that point, I think there's four starters locked in. Diallo, Wilkins, Munchilovich, and Moreno. Now, whether or not you put him, Munchilovich, at the four, and you put Cam Williams or Braden Hawthorne or whatever at the three, or you put Munchilovich at the three, and then you put Njai or McBride at the four, I think depends on how you get there and how the team looks. But I think you would basically have four starters locked in and then a fifth that's like a wild card that could literally be one of like four people depending on how things play out.
7: Now, they're pretty deep with forwards, and it's kind of unknown who will step up this next season, so I wouldn't commit to anyone outside of those four. I mean, Cam Williams and Munchilovich would be a lot of fun. When you put, if Milan's the four, he's not very physical, doesn't rebound very well, so SEC play, you'd give up a lot of that. But if those two are knocking down threes, I mean, that sets up an offense. That makes everyone better. So I would almost prefer that. But I say that not knowing anything about what Njai will look like when he gets here.
5: I mean, my guess is if you're Mark Pope and you have those four, you would put Cam Williams, Braden Hawthorne, McBride, Njai, maybe even Trent Noah into a room and say, okay, guys, any of you all, based on this, on where we are, could start as the fifth guy. Go at it. That's what I would do. And then we'll see who comes out of that. Who's next?
6: Let's go to Adam.
5: Adam, go ahead, Adam.
6: Well, Adam just hung up. Let's try Richard.
5: Richard, go ahead, Richard.
9: Hello?
5: Yes, Richard, go for it.
9: Hey, first time, long time, Matt.
5: Who are you? What's up? What's up?
9: So, I got a little scuttlebutt.
5: Okay, I like it. Eric gave a scuttlebutt. What is your scuttlebutt?
9: Okay, so St. John's is out. They're out of money. He's coming to Kentucky.
5: Well, that's what Eric said.
9: Yeah, that's where I'm at. You can check your DMs for a little more information.
6: Check your DMs.
5: Okay, wait a minute. Hang on. I want to do this. I want to do this on the screen. You want me to check my Twitter DMs?
9: Yeah.
5: Is that right? Do you have a color? The spelling of a color in your name or in your like little picture? Is that right?
9: Three logos. Yeah.
5: Okay, I see.
9: Three letters.
5: All right. Let me see. Okay. Oh. Well, now how do I believe this? How do I know this is really who you're saying this is? I mean, I know you are who you're saying you are, but how do I know this is from the person that it says it is?
9: Family friend, been in contact for a long time. Know the individual.
5: Okay. All right. Well, you combine this that I'm looking at with Awesome Eric, right. Drew. I don't know. Maybe, I mean, this is, looking at this, if what you sent me is real, and of course I have no way of knowing, that's a pretty good sign right there that we would be getting him. What was your name again? Do you mind me asking, or you don't want to say?
9: My name is Jacob.
5: Okay. All right, there you go. Thank you. Appreciate the call.
6: Call news.
5: All right, well, between Awesome Eric and Jacob in the DMs, Drew, I'm in.
7: I trust
5: Let's
7: him.
5: Let's go.
7: JQ 2526.
5: I don't want to say who he has. He has sent me a screenshot of a communication with a person, and I don't know that the person this he says he's talking to is that person. But if they are,
6: we don't know what to believe on anything. That's the problem with everything.
5: Well, look, I'll send you here. Well, you know what? Shut up. I'm going to send you here. I'll send you what he sent me.
6: Okay.
5: Okay.
6: Yeah.
5: And then you tell me, hang on, we'll get your all's live reaction here.
6: Okay.
5: You tell me if you believe this when I say, okay, so there you go. I just sent you what he sent me.
6: Mm-hmm.
5: All right.
6: There it comes.
5: You all have it?
6: I got it.
5: Okay, now, what do you believe that?
7: Oh, yeah, I mean, if that person is who they say they are, they would know.
6: Just has them in their contact.
5: Okay, well, we're not going to say who it is, but now you does that make you feel better?
6: There's no way.
5: So you don't believe it.
6: No.
5: You're not going to believe it.
6: I mean, I could put anybody's name in my phone as that.
5: You could.
6: I could put you in as anybody. Yeah.
5: All right, Drew, do you believe it?
7: I do. I didn't have this person as an emoji user, though, but I trust it.
5: It's true. I don't know that I would have thought.
6: Check this person's tweets.
5: My mom uses a lot of emojis.
6: She does. I've texted with her.
7: I like it. It doesn't hurt. It doesn't hurt.
5: My mom is big on emojis now. So, you know, I mean, you never know who's an emoji person.
6: Let me see if this person tweets with emojis, because that will tip
5: it
6: off
5: for
6: me.
5: Okay, now stop. 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
6: Right, I'm back in. I see this person tweeting with emojis.
5: So you're in now.
6: I'm back in. There's one.
5: All right, we're in.
6: Yeah.
5: Awesome, three emojis Eric and Jacob tweet. Have us all ready to send Milan to UK. Let's go. Awesome Eric and Jacob. Sounds like a TV show. We'll be right back.
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11: From the Big O Tires Traffic Center.
12: As you roll out this afternoon, traffic moving fairly well. A little crowded on 65 north and southbound at the Waterson. Busy trip out through Fern Creek on Bikestown Road. Southbound traffic already starting to slow down as you head out to the Snyder Freeway. No problems yet on Dixie or Cane Run coming up on the expressway ramps. Heading through St. Matthews, no major delays on Shelby Road heading out to the Waterson expressway ramps. If you spot traffic problems, call the Rates Fence Traffic. Tip line 479-2337. I'm Bobby Ellis from the Total Traffic Center.
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5: You know, I mean, we've had a bunch of these days where we get excited. I guess this is going to be one of them, but that's okay. I had 14 topics to do today. We're still on number one, but that's okay because Milan has been that exciting, and I've learned about these jelly beans. There are people who have eaten them. Apparently, it started in the movie as a joke, and then they decided to make them. What movie, Drew? Was it a joke?
7: I didn't see that part. Let me try to find
5: it. Apparently, people say, Shannon, they taste surprisingly like you would think.
6: Like what? Like fried chicken and gravy?
5: Like gravy, corn, and chicken.
6: But I mean, jelly beans need to be sweet. Like you need sugar. I agree.
5: I really like as long as they're not black licorice. I love any jelly beans.
6: I'm with you on black licorice. That is disgusting.
5: I hate when you get a big bag of jelly beans and then you pull out the black licorice.
6: Can't even stand the smell of black licorice. Ugh,
5: it's disgusting. Who likes those? Nobody likes the black licorice.
7: Kentucky does. There's a website, the most popular jelly bean in every state, and that was ours.
5: Well, then that's the
6: bad taste.
5: I mean, that's gross. Well, I hope somebody will bring them to the show tomorrow, if you have. Matt Norlander has predicted Milan to Kentucky now. So that's
7: obviously riding the awesome Eric wave. Yeah. We see you, Matt Norlander. We know what you're doing.
6: I didn't need him.
5: Awesome Eric and Jacob. I'm giving them both credit. Yeah. My mom, during the break, sent me emojis of a duck just to prove that she does love emojis. I have two ducks in my pool in my new house. And my mom is, when she has come by, is obsessed with them. And I, you've seen in The Sopranos, he really likes ducks. I'm kind of becoming like that. I kind of like those two ducks.
6: Well, you know,
5: they may be the only animals I ever like. I kind of like them. I don't want them to go away.
6: But then they get in your pool and they get it all nasty. Then you'll want them to get out of there. We are duck masters, though. Don't forget. All of us, all three of us.
5: Well, what will they do to my pool?
6: We'll poop in your pool.
5: No, they wouldn't do that.
6: Oh, they wouldn't do that?
5: No, they're my friends. They're not going to be in the pool.
7: You need to put on a robe and go out there and wade like Tony. That was my favorite.
5: I they're so peaceful. And one of them's got, like, the green face, you know?
6: Mm-hmm.
7: Yeah, name them.
6: Huey, Dewey, and Louie.
5: There's just two.
6: Oh.
5: And I'm going to give them, I'll tell you what.
6: Donald
5: I'm
6: and Daffy.
5: One of them, I'm going to name one of them Milan if we get this kid.
7: Okay.
6: Nice duck name.
5: I don't know if they're men or women, so I can't tell.
6: It's a good way to stay off your phone. Watch ducks. Adam.
5: That might work. Adam, go ahead.
0: Hey, what's up, guys? Sorry, I dropped the call earlier. First of all, I wanted to say my appreciation for KS Bar. I live out by the lakes, and Drew's part of the state, and it was awesome to get to go up there for multiple times. The first time I went to a father-son camp with my oldest son. We also got to take our whole family. The latest time I got to take my 9-year-old to his first Kentucky game, and we stopped by KS Bar. So I just really appreciate what you all did there.
5: Thank you. And that's going to be the stuff that was making me sad yesterday, or how many people sent me like pictures, you know, when they've done that at times. And Drew put out this like photo album of all these memories. That was the stuff that, because there was, you know, it was great. The various times people would bring their families or et cetera, that was always, always great. But go ahead.
0: Yeah. In terms of like internet sources, back in the days of like, it's like whatever happened to, Mark Maggard, Paul Smith, you know, the Cat Paws guys. And then, whatever happened to Winky Face on your text machine?
5: Yeah, Winky Face ended up being wrong, though, remember? He was the one that said that, I think Jaylen Brown was going to come to Kentucky. That was the Winky Face many years ago. You know, I appreciate the call. I think one of the reasons you don't see as many, like, internet sources like that is that over the years, I think coaches have realized that anyone they talk to might go and put it on the internet. Used to be you could like talk to your dry cleaner, Drew, and you knew your dry cleaner didn't have a Twitter account where he could put on blast who you were recruiting. That may not be true anymore. So I think it's led to where coaches don't really talk to anybody, or if they do, they're very specific. So I think there are people, I think it's just harder to just have rant. I mean, I remember back in the day, the reason I learned stuff. Well, actually, I don't know if I want to tell this.
6: Go ahead. It's Thursday.
5: Have I ever said, like, how I got my first sort of tidbits of information?
7: I don't know. But you have the floor.
6: On me.
7: Shannon, I would love to know. Yeah. No one else is listening.
6: Yeah.
5: I got to think.
6: I think it was somebody from UofL, wasn't it?
5: No. Well, that was for Louisville stuff.
6: Mm-hmm.
5: But I'm talking about, like, in 05, 06. The way I became McGlure 52 was I had like a source that knew what was happening with UK sports, and I would put it on message boards. And that was kind of how people sort of learned who I was, is that I was, I was McGlure 52. It wasn't bad. Nobody even knew my name. But we'll skip it for right now. Maybe that's for a different day. Who's next? Oh, we got 30 seconds.
6: Yeah, we got to go break.
5: Hey, we'll take a break. 859-280-2287. The text machine is 772-774-5254. We have 15 other topics. I haven't gotten to them, but ones I do want to get to include the UK football schedule starting and a massive opportunity with the start times for Will Stein, plus the college sports bill and some goofy stuff just for Shannon. We'll take a break and be right back. This is KSR.
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7: NHL legend Claude Lemieux passed away on Thursday at the age of 60 years. The four-time Stanley Cup champion had just appeared Wednesday night carrying the Canadiens' pregame torch before Game 3 of the Eastern Conference Finals. At the French Open earlier on Thursday, Yannick Sinner went down. The number one tennis player in the world was on a 30-game winning streak stretching back to February, but in the second round fell apart in five sets to Juan Manuel Cerundolo. Sinner was up 5-1 in the third set before losing 18 points in a row. Jets rookie tight end Kenyon Siddiqui is expected to miss the remainder of the offseason after undergoing a hernia surgery. Jets coach Aaron Glenn called the operation a minor procedure and expects to have him ready for training camp. And in daytime baseball, the Chicago White Sox are up on the Minnesota Twins 6-1 in the fifth inning.
24: 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Guaranteed human.
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5: Welcome back. Hour number 2, Kentucky Sports Radio, 859-280-2287. Fun first hour. We have had a good time. Give us a call. We have a couple open lines. Phones have been slow this week, which is odd because the text machine has been hopping. So we, and again, maybe part of it is the phone system seems to have its own mind this week. Did they say if they're ever going to fix it, Shannon, or no?
6: No, never. They're never going to touch it again. No, they probably
5: won't. Hopefully you could get through. 859-280-2287. Text machine is 772-774-5254. One person writes, Matt, I have a 509 number, like Awesome Eric. It covers Spokane, Washington. For what it's worth, I work out at a gym with a sports writer that covers Gonzaga, and he has told me for a week that Milan is a lock for Kentucky and has been since the combine. All right, Drew, do you add that to it? Gonzaga Absolutely. Sports writer along with Awesome Eric and Jacob.
7: Or did he reveal Awesome Eric? Is Awesome Eric the sports writer? Could look at it that way.
5: Interesting.
6: Small world.
5: It is amazing the amount of people that listen to this show and for what all they're doing. People are telling me with the Ducks, Drew, that I probably have mallard ducks because one has a green face and the other one is brown. One is the male, the green head. The other is brown. It's the female. That's exactly what I have. One has a green face. The other is brown. It's male and female. They mate for the season, and the brown duck will lay eggs somewhere around the water protected with high grass or plants. You may have little ducklings coming soon.
7: Yeah, all I heard was you're getting more ducks right there. Congratulations.
5: I do have like landscape, like what do you call it when you get bushes?
6: Shrubbery?
5: Shrubbery, yeah. Yeah, you know. Like they put mulch and all that. Mm-hmm. What do you call it?
7: Oh, man, that's cool. Yeah, mulch.
5: So I have that.
7: I'm mulched this weekend.
5: So that's probably where, Shannon, they have their babies.
6: Well, they're going to
5: eat the mulch.
6: That's right. In the mulch, and then you're going to have them in your pool. You have a whole pool full of
5: what
6: ducks.
5: What if I have like a whole sweet family of ducks? Wouldn't that be nice?
6: Yep.
7: Can we name them?
5: Oh, yeah, for sure. But first, we've got to name the male and female. But let's see what happens with Milan. It's Milan, right? Momchilovic. Milan Momchilovic.
6: Yes.
7: Got it.
5: Okay.
7: And Tunde Yesufu.
5: Yeah, well, he's not on our team. I'm not learning that one. All right. These two topics were Shannon specific. I saved for you.
6: All right.
5: Shannon, Bob Horner passed away.
6: Mm-hmm.
5: Drew's probably a little young for Bob Horner.
6: I am too.
5: Are you really? You're young for Bob Horner.
6: Yeah.
5: He was gone by the time you started watching the Braves?
6: He played
5: in like 85, 86.
6: Oh, God, and then I was believe three.
7: My family loved him, but I didn't get to watch him live. But
5: see,
7: I knew all about him.
5: He's one of the – he is – and Dale Murphy are like the first two baseball players I remember. And he was on those teams with Glenn Old Mother Hubbard, mm-hmm. Ken Obergfell, Claudel Washington, Rick Mailer, Pascal Perez – those old Braves teams that I watched as a very young kid. And Bob Horner was like this big, burly, fat first baseman who could hit home runs.
6: Mm-hmm.
5: And the thing I remember about him is he left the Braves, Shannon, and just went to Japan, which no one had ever done. Like just leave, like be a good major league player and just go to Japan. he got a lot of money and just went and left for Japan. I don't know if he ever came back.
6: So were the Braves just not paying him that?
5: I guess. I was too young. I don't know why he left, but I just remember that he left and he was gone and he was in Japan. But I believe, if I'm correct, a baseball game that I have some memory of is one day, Shannon, the Braves played on the 4th of July and it went like 18 innings or something.
6: Mm-hmm.
5: And it was a very famous game. I want to say maybe an 85, 86, something like that. And Bob Horner hit 4 home runs, I think, in that game.
6: Wow.
5: And that, I may be getting my, I know they played a 4th of July game that went long, and I believe that was when Horner hit 4 home runs. But I just remember him as like a childhood hero for me when I watched the Braves as a kid. I assumed you would remember, but I didn't realize you were too young.
6: Yeah, I started following the Braves in the early 90s, so the 80s would have been a little bit
5: out
6: of
5: my... So you missed all the terrible
6: 80s. Oh,
5: yeah. Didn't watch
6: any. Yeah, I started watching
5: them. Well, that's when actually when I... Yeah, that's when I watched him the most was then. So he passed away. So I saved that for you, but you didn't know anything. So I will just say.
6: Yeah. I'm just, rest in peace, Bob Horner. I don't remember what you're playing.
5: I will say rest in peace, yes. Even if Shannon didn't know about it.
7: Second the Braves have to win it all now with Ted Turner, Bobby Cox, and now Bob Horner. I mean, this has to be the year.
6: Yeah.
7: Three in a month is crazy.
6: Don't take Sid Bream. Don't you dare. No.
5: That is true. They've lost all three of those guys back to back.
7: Yeah.
5: Yeah,
7: gotta finish the job this year.
5: Shannon, the Braves are in Cincinnati this weekend. Do you want my ticket Sunday?
6: I thought you'd never ask. I was like, you know what? Look, I'm not one of these people that will ever ask you for tickets.
5: You're my friend.
6: Yes.
5: You can ask me. You can ask me. You can't have the Saturday tickets because I'm selling those.
6: Sunday works.
5: But you can. Yeah. But you'll take. You want Sunday?
6: Okay, yeah, I think it's a 1 o'clock game. I was looking at the schedule yesterday, as a matter of fact.
5: Perfect.
6: Yep.
5: All right. So there you go. Yep. Just remind me to send them to you.
6: Yep.
5: All right. The other thing I wanted to ask you, are you all into America 250? You know, this is the 250th anniversary of our country this
6: mm-hmm.
5: year. And I feel like that's not getting a ton of attention. Are you all, do you care? Do you have any like strong feelings about America 250? 250 years of this country.
6: I love America. I wasn't aware that was the 250th
5: anniversary. Oh, you didn't even know it was the 250th anniversary.
7: Come on, Shannon. You haven't gotten a gift yet?
6: No, I haven't. No. Like, what are we supposed to do? Like, do I wear an outfit?
5: Well, I mean, apparently, now we were not alive, but in 1976 at the 200th anniversary, it was a big thing.
6: Mm-hmm.
5: Like, they had parades all across America, and it was like this huge, the bicentennial. I feel like there hasn't been really any. Well, Shannon didn't even know, Drew. So, did you have you had any thoughts on America being 250?
7: I talked about it on the show one day you were out because New Year's Eve they did a second ball drop to celebrate America 250. That's when I learned about it, and then I've seen some events coming up. I don't know if I'll have a big party. I might throw some hot dogs on the grill and turn on some Toby Keith or something. But I haven't been thinking about it daily or anything.
5: Well, I guess America is doing some celebrations. There are two in particular I wanted your all's take on. First, they're having a UFC fight at the White House. And have you seen they've started building the ring? Have you seen those pictures?
6: Well, they put it out there just on the yard? Or they do the egg thing for Easter?
5: Look it up. There's a picture up right now. They're starting to put, because it's only here in a couple weeks, I think. Mm-hmm. They've started putting it up, and it looks just atrocious. It looks like something that would be out of a cartoon.
6: Mm-hmm.
5: Because there's a ring.
7: It looks like King's Island.
5: It does. Like, I can't believe they're putting that in front of the White House. Honestly, wow. It looks like something from Family Guy. Like, what would happen if we put a UFC ring in the White House?
6: Mm-hmm. Digging up the replacer divots.
5: I'm not the guy for it. Like, I don't like UFC. It's never been my thing. ESPN has tried to get me, because Myron really likes it. Mm-hmm. And, you know, since we're like a duo, they've tried to get me to learn it so that he and I can do stuff with UFC. But I don't know, and I can't really make myself care about it. Myron really is like, just watch a fight and get into it. And I try, and everybody hits each other in the head and rolls around naked with each other. And it's just not. Well, it's just not.
6: Like, what if they had
7: channel is that on?
5: maybe I had it on the wrong channel.
6: What if they had like WrestleMania there, though? That would be cool, right? No?
5: Well, that's what I'm asking you. Do you think we should have things like UFC, let's say WrestleMania? Do you think it like should be on the White House lawn? Or is it like... Shouldn't the White House be a little more dignified than the SummerSlam?
6: Yeah, I just want to look. Who gets in there though? I mean, like, they just let anybody in to see this?
5: I don't know. There's some talk that they're going to have the walkout for the main event. That they're going to come from the Oval Office.
6: I'm worried about a security issue here.
5: No, listen crazy. To what I just said.
6: Yeah,
5: don't skip over that. They're going to have for the final match. The fighters walk from the Oval Office. Like,
7: this is outrageous.
6: Can we sign a bill before they come out?
5: I mean, is that what you want? Do you want, I don't even know who the big fighters are, but do you want them like walking from the Oval Office to for a UFC
6: fight? I mean, if you're going to be there, you might as well lean all in.
5: Drew, am I crazy?
7: No, this is wild.
5: I'm
7: not this is
5: nuts. Dude, I just think that's kind of crazy to me.
7: I already thought it was crazy they're fighting on the lawn. I wasn't aware that they're going to be warming up in the Oval Office and what's that, the Eisenhower building over there.
5: I don't know if they're doing push-ups in the office. I'm just saying they had talked about the walk-in being front. And then, okay, so they're also having a concert. And this is why I waited for you, Shannon.
6: Yeah.
5: Is I wanted to read you the performers.
6: Okay.
5: So this is, they're calling it the Great American State Fair. Here is the lineup. I want you to give me your thoughts on the lineup.
6: Okay.
5: The headliner, Martina McBride. Now, I like Martina McBride.
6: I don't have any problems with
5: She's
6: her.
5: She's fine, right?
6: Yeah.
5: Next, Young MC.
6: Not my thing, but at least they're, you know, diversifying.
5: Listen to these names.
6: Yeah. Okay.
5: Young MC, CNC Music Factory, Vanilla Ice, Millie Vanilli, Flo Rida, Brett Michaels, The Commodores, and Morris Day and The Time.
6: I mean, they're covering all bases here. You got country music, you got your like throwback.
5: But is this from 1993,
7: hip-hop?
5: Drew?
7: They're not getting anyone else.
5: I want you to like think about these headliners. These people were all massive in 93. Young MC, CNC Music Factory, Millie Vanilli.
6: I didn't know they still had a career.
5: Well, one of them's apparently dead.
6: Oh.
5: So I guess it's just one Vanilli.
6: Mm-hmm.
5: Is there no one better than this group?
7: This is big for Flo Rida. I'm pretty happy for him. Yeah.
6: He's the youngest one there, I guess, right? Or is it Young MC?
7: Gotta be Young MC.
5: I think Flo Rida is the youngest one there. You're right.
6: I don't know. Like, if I got invited to it, I would probably go to it.
5: You'd go see that those groups? I'll be honest with you. If you told me I could go see Young MC, CNC Music Factory, Vanilla Ice, and Billy Vanilli,
6: you'd be there.
5: But I feel like that. Let me read you this group again. If I told you that Young MC, CNC Music Factory, Vanilla Ice, and Millie Vanilli were on tour together.
6: Mm-hmm.
5: Could they fill up Rupp Arena?
6: I think they could. I think they could with that many. With
5: you
6: two
5: think
6: of them,
5: so?
6: with like two.
5: You think
6: of them there.
5: They? You think those four could fill up Rupp Arena?
6: Yes. Let's do it.
7: I don't know.
5: I think they'd be playing the park behind my apartment.
7: I just keep thinking about Flo Rida. Like, this is supposed to celebrate America, and we're gonna have Shoddy had them apple bottom jeans and the boots with the fur. Is that what we're gonna be singing to celebrate this great country?
5: Millie Vanilli is not from America, aren't they? Are they? Aren't they from like Jamaica?
6: I'm not sure. But I look, the lineup's a little dated. But I think
7: we're celebrating 232.
6: Yeah, you combine their age, they're all 250.
5: Well, that's happening. It's called the Great American State Fair.
6: Sounds like you don't want to be there.
5: I think I would go to that before I would go to the UFC. I'm more a fan of this than the UFC fight on the lawn.
6: Mm.
5: But I know people are going to like it. I'm just not a UFC guy. I just, if they come from the Oval Office, I think that's going to be one of the more ridiculous things that's ever happened.
6: You'll be watching it though, right?
5: No, well, maybe.
6: Everybody's going to watch it just to see like what happens.
5: Just to see how ludicrous it is.
6: They should have
5: By the way,
6: him.
5: If they had Ludacris, he would be the biggest star on that concert.
6: He would be.
5: He would. Summer's coming in hot, and our friends at Corn Bread are ready to help cool you down and kick back. 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This is the good life. Apparently the Braves, it was 1985 on July 4th. I got that right. It was 19 innings, Shannon.
6: Oh, wow.
5: Bob Horner had four home runs on July 5th in 1986. So I was 1 year off, but I knew it was around the 4th.
6: That's a heck of a memory to remember the day, not only the year, but the day.
5: I got the 19 inning game, the day and the year.
6: Do you have it on
5: home
6: VCR?
5: Home run game, I was off by 1 year. No, I didn't. I wouldn't record the games. I think I stayed up and watched it with my grandfather. I think because it was the 4th of July, I think I got to stay up, and I think I watched the whole game until, you know, the night. I believe, I don't want to press my luck here, but maybe it was that game. I think a pitcher named Rick Camp hit a home run.
6: Okay, now I have seen this.
5: To win the game. I think... I could be wrong about that. I believe there's a pitcher.
6: All right, here it is.
5: Rick Camp.
6: Atlanta Braves relief pitcher Rick Camp hit his only career major league home run July 5th, 1985.
5: July 5th. So that was, it was that game, but like it went into the next day.
7: Yeah, it was the 4th, but he hit it after midnight.
6: In the 18th.
5: So I was right. It was part of that same game, right?
6: Yeah.
5: Look at that memory.
6: That's crazy.
5: I can't even remember people I work with's name, usually.
6: But you know Rick Camp.
5: I remember Rick Camp in 1985 hitting that home run. We'll take a break and be right back. It's KSR.
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1: As you roll out this afternoon, we have accidents working at Bardstown Road at the Waterston Expressway, Fern Valley Road and Poplar Road, and at Poplar Road and Hess. Otherwise, traffic on 65 northbound starting to build, north and southbound actually, at the Waterston Expressway. Waterston westbound busy from Newburgh over to 65. Heading out through Okolona, traffic starting to pick up on Preston Highway around Fern Valley Road and out through the ramps at the Snyder Freeway. I'm Bobby Ellis from the Total Traffic Center.
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3: Kentucky and Louisville are two of the frontrunners to land Iowa State transfer forward Milan Momcilovic after he pulled out of the NBA draft. The Bengals are reportedly in discussions with the NFL about hosting the draft in 2029, but a formal bid has not been submitted. And top-ranked Yannick Sinner was ousted from the French Open today in a major upset after he needed treatment for cramps. I'm Scott Davidson.
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5: Welcome back, Kentucky Sports Radio. So this is, they were from Germany, not Jamaica.
6: Okay.
5: Apparently they got deported when it came out that they lip-synced. Is that a deportable offense?
6: Wow. Well, if you're only here to sing and you're not singing, then maybe so.
5: That's true.
7: That's a good point.
6: Like, what else are you doing here?
7: That's fraud.
5: We brought you here to sing.
6: You're not even doing that.
5: And you're not even doing that.
6: You had one job.
5: Get out.
6: Yep.
5: One person wrote, Matt, they're leaning into the state fair part of the Great American Fair. That would be the free show at the Kentucky State Fair. It actually sounds like it, Shannon. That would be the free show.
6: Yeah.
5: Wouldn't it?
6: Milli Vanilli? Probably so. I don't know about
5: some people
6: eyes,
5: have dropped
6: though.
5: Out.
6: Yeah.
5: Young MC has apparently dropped out.
6: Didn't know it was political. That's amazing. What did you think you were doing? You're at the White House.
5: Come on. Like, where did you just think it was somebody's White House somewhere that you were having it? Like, come on. I have no sympathy for that. You knew it was political. CNC Music Factory has dropped out.
6: Mm-hmm.
5: I think they should have stayed.
6: Yeah.
5: Because the last time you've heard about them?
6: Been a long time. They may have played the state fair. I think they have did. I feel like they did play the state fair last year.
5: I know Brett Michaels has played the state fair.
6: Oh, yeah. In Poison, yep.
5: And then Morris Day and the Time has dropped out. Now, who are they? I thought that sounds like the name of the group that was in Animal House. Morris Day and the Time.
6: Jungle Love, is that their big song?
5: Yeah, I don't know who that is. I mean, I haven't heard of them. All right, let's talk about football for just a second, Drew. The first three games, their time and network got announced. So we play Youngstown State at 1 o'clock, and it's not going to be on the TV. It's only on the computer. A 1 o'clock game on ESPN and SEC Plus. So it's kind of a bummer Will Stein's debut is not going to be on, like, regular television. I think more and more people have streaming now so they can get it. But that is a little bit of a bummer. But each SEC school, by the way, is required to play one game a year only on that. So I guess that one's ours.
7: Yeah, it was going to be noon, but they wanted to give everyone an hour to figure it out and write in to us. You all know how we can find the game. Let everybody Google it. Give them plenty of time for Will Stein's debut.
5: Yeah, that will be probably with our partnership we're doing the first time we're open, Shannon. So I'm not running it anymore, so it won't be my responsibility to find the satellite. But we'll need to do that.
6: They make it with the week two. Yeah, they make it with it on week two.
5: This is such a great opportunity for Will Stein. Week two, you get the 3:30. This, and we predicted this might be the case. You get the 3:30 game against Alabama in Lexington, and you're going to be leading into Texas, Ohio State. So Texas, Ohio State, with those two programs, there's a very good chance that'll be the highest rated football game of the year. There will be more people that watch Texas, Ohio State likely than any game all season. We will be leaning into that game, which means if we're close, and I'm not saying we will be, but I just want you to picture how great this could be for Kentucky. If we are close in the fourth quarter at Kroger Field, as the night is rolling in, and we're in that game, and the crowd will be rocking, and the entire nation, knowing that Ohio State, Texas is next, and that Alabama is playing, tunes in to watch the end of that game. I am not sure, Drew, you could have a better platform for introducing Kentucky football to the world than that. Obviously, if you get blown out, different situation. But if you are competitive in that game and you have a shot at the end, Drew, I'm not sure Will Stein could have imagined a better setup to the beginning of his career in Lexington.
7: Oh, yeah. It's a perfect opportunity. I love that it's going into that game. Also, 3:30 is just a great time slot. You can both tailgate and then celebrate if you win. I mean, I don't think they've announced it yet, but SEC Nation will be there. I think it's the only SEC game that week. You know, we've had that spot the last 2 years and gotten embarrassed. Last year was when they were laughing at us on the broadcast going into halftime. So what of a turn of events going into this year? And hopefully Will Stein can capitalize on it because it's just a perfect setup for him to make some noise.
5: I mean, just you couldn't ask for a better setup. And I love the opportunity. And I think just from what I can tell about Will Stein, Drew, he's going to love the opportunity. He's going to look at that and say, this is our chance. I mean, UK should be starting now to put forth what is the best game day experience we could possibly put. There will not be a game Kentucky plays in all year. Maybe not for the next couple of years that will have more eyeballs on it than that one. And Drew, you have to take advantage to sell your program, to sell the environment. It is a chance to put Kentucky football in a completely new light. Even if you don't win, just the eyeballs alone you're going to get are going to make it.

0: because you will never get this opportunity. Biggest college football game of the year is following you, and you get to lead into it. At home against Alabama. Well, I mean, it's awesome. And, by the way, if you win, you immediately, Drew, put that coach on the hot seat.
1: Oh, yeah.
0: you know?
2: Call up CNC Music Factory. Get them there to open up the show.
0: Oh, they have to. Yeah, just bring perfect. That line up.
2: That's right. They got some cancellations.
0: It's not political. That's it's right. not political. And have Matthew Mitchell open for them.
2: There you go.
0: How you going to do?
3: 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At this point, a few problems out there, including accidents working at Popolobo Road in Hess and Popolobo Road in Pern Valley Road. Bardstown Road at the Water Center crash, another one at Bishop Lane and Newburgh Road. They're pulling that one out of traffic. Traffic on 65 southbound looking good across the Kennedy. A little backed up on the 2nd Street Bridge. Now starting to see delays on 64 eastbound out past the tunnels and Brinstead Drive. I'm Bobby Yellis from the Total Traffic Center. 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

0: isn't a great song.
1: Oh, yeah. If you hear this, you're bopping your head at least if you're not singing.
0: It's, first of all, if pressed, I could give you the words to the whole first verse. I mean, I'm killing your brain like a poisonous mushroom, deadly when I hear a dope melody. I mean, there's no way, Drew. Everyone likes this. Yeah, I mean, I don't know that this should be at the White House, but nevertheless, I'm not going to hate on Vanilla Ice because everyone should be so lucky to have one song, Drew, that people know like they know this one.
2: It's a big part of American history. You remember, really I rapped with Vanilla Ice at a bar in Cincinnati. We did the Go Ninja Go from Turtles 2. Really a highlight of my life. I just kept yelling, do the Ninja Turtle song, kind of trolling him. Yeah. And then he thought it was funny and said, get up here, let's do it. Next thing you know, it's Go Ninja, Go Ninja, Go. Having a great time.
0: You and I have had more weird interactions with people over the years. It really is. It really
2: I was
0: is.
2: Kind of being a jerk, honestly. It ended up being one of my favorite things I've ever done.
0: Yeah, well, good for him on turning the jerk into something positive. Morris Day and the Time was apparently in the movie Purple Rain. Shannon, they were Prince's rival band in the movie. Prince was friends with them.
1: Oh, okay. I didn't even realize that. I'll play, what was their song? Jungle Love. I'll play that one next. You can hear that one.
0: That is a band whose name I've heard forever, but that I didn't know. I want to say one thing serious, and then we're going to take calls. Yesterday, John Ramsey, you may remember over the years, a person that we have had many like rivalries, jokes, even sometimes harsh commentary over the years during the UK Louisville, most heated times of that rivalry on this show. Louisville sportscaster that then became a Louisville radio and internet guy. He was on the Terry Minor show and talked about he has been diagnosed with ALS, and he did an interview, which I highly recommend to people to listen, in which he talked about going through that disease and how he's handling it and fighting it. It's very, very good. I heard about his condition about a month ago, and I reached out to him. He and I had really never talked. I got his number from somebody and reached out to him. And just said that I was thinking about him and praying for him. And he wrote back, and it was a really good back and forth, like just conversation about kind of, you know, just how life is much more important and much more significant than a sports situation. And you know, by all indications, he has done really wonderful things. He was Muhammad Ali's friend during Muhammad Ali's fight with Parkinson's. And, you know, he talked yesterday with Terry about how he is having and going to have real physical struggles. I'm hoping maybe to try to have him on this show or on the Interrupted podcast in the near future. I hope we can make that happen. But regardless, I just wanted to say I hope everyone in Big Blue Nation joins me in praying for him. You know, rivalries are all fun and games, but this is also life. And as it is a terrible disease that he's dealing with and that others do as well. And my prayers are with John and all the people in Louisville who support him, his friends, et cetera. And I know you guys on the show, but also in the fan base agree with me. So, John, we're all with you and we love you. So it's been nice getting to connect. Who's next?
1: Let's go to Charles.
0: Charles, go ahead, Charles.
1: Charles.
3: Hey, Matt, how are you?
0: Good. Go ahead.
3: Hey, I'm a podcast listener, and I didn't find out until later yesterday about the restaurant. And just want to tell you, I think that stinks. When we would have guests and friends in from out of town on game days, we would always take them to KS Bar and always had great service, great food. And hopefully that continues with, you know, with the game day experience that you guys were talking about.
0: Well, thank you very much, and I appreciate it.
3: Yeah, one thing I was going to say, Matt, are you still there?
0: Yeah, go ahead. All right, well, I guess he couldn't hear us. Well, I appreciate those kind comments. I guess you couldn't hear me saying back, so hopefully you'll hear it later, but thank you very much. Who's next?
1: Caden,
0: go ahead, Caden.
1: Caden.
0: All right, are these fines? Did we get these at the toilet store or what? What's with these phones? All right, go ahead, Caden.
4: So I saw a couple reports that said Braden Hawthorn is changing his number to number 2, which he used to wear number 22, and Momchilovich wears number 22. So I'm wondering if he's changing it because of Momchilovich coming in.
0: Could be. I mean, that you know, if you throw that in with Awesome Eric and Jacob, you're starting to get some signs, right? I mean, I did see that too. So he's going from 22 to 2. Now, somebody else said that he wore 2 in high school. I don't know. But again, another possible good sign, Drew, because Momchilovich needs 22. You switch to 2, maybe. Who knows?
2: I like it. He did wear 2 in high school. Wasn't Jasper number 2 last year? It could have been the case. Jasper
0: could be, but you know what? We're not going to get.
2: I went to negative town there. Forget I said that, Shannon. Cut that out. No, he definitely gave up the number to help get Momchilovich here.
0: Yeah. Yes. So I appreciate the call. It's a good sign. Somebody wrote and told me that the Ducks, the male duck, only stays for 60 days and then leaves the female by herself. That is very rude, by the way.
1: What a terrible dad.
0: Yeah.
2: Absent father.
0: That's the thing. These deadbeat ducks, that's the problem
2: for bread?
0: Society.
2: They went out for bread, never came back.
0: That's right. These deadbeat ducks. Well, that duck better not leave. If I see Shannon, that duck has abandoned that woman getting her pregnant.
1: What are you going to do if you see that duck running off with another duck?
2: Oh, man.
0: Listen, if I see Milan cheating on the duck.
1: Yeah.
2: On Quack Givens.
1: You going to shoot it? Shoot him dead?
0: I'm not going to shoot. Slow down.
1: Well, people duck hunt.
0: My neighborhood is not a duck hunting neighborhood.
1: Get your Nintendo gun out and shoot it.
0: I don't think that's in the HOA. Who's next?
1: Matt.
0: Matt. Go ahead, Matt.
5: What's up, guys? I'm out in my garden in beautiful Hyman, Kentucky. Barefooted. And does the duck have to pay child support if it leaves?
0: Unfortunately, our duck society's falling apart because these liberals, so they don't have to pay anything. But go ahead.
5: I know it's hard to believe that old boy from a holler up in Knott County has a connection to a former ESPN anchor, but I've been talking to him, and he has gave me like 50 scoop that Milan is coming to Kentucky.
0: Okay, now hang on just a second. You're saying to me that from your barefoot in Hindman, Kentucky, that you have a source at ESPN that is telling you Milan's coming to Kentucky. I mean, are you just talking about Jay Crawford?
5: Yeah.
0: I mean, everybody in Eastern Kentucky knows Jay Crawford, so I assume that's who you were talking about. But I mean, I like Jay Crawford a lot. Why do you think he would know? Does he sports anymore?
5: He's actually a main anchor in Cleveland now. He kind of does all of it. You know,
0: but I mean, would he have a connection as a sports anchor in Cleveland?
5: Well, he's a huge Kentucky fan. You know, okay. I'm not saying for sure. That's why I said 50-50. You know,
0: everything in life is
5: 50-50. Right, you're exactly right. But I know you don't do shout outs. It's my love of my life's birthday today, and I just want to tell her happy birthday, Rhiannon Hayes.
0: All right. Rhiannon, thank you.
5: And name one of them ducks Squeaker.
0: I don't know.
5: That's a good name, Squeaker. You remember that on?
0: No, I don't. Sorry, thank you, man. I appreciate the call.
1: He needs to get out of the garden and go wish his wife happy birthday in person.
2: What's he got in that garden?
0: So Awesome Eric, Jacob, number change, and Jay Crawford. Does that all add up to getting him, Drew?
2: Oh, man, it's hard to argue with all that. JQ 25-26, you keep leaving him out.
0: I don't know.
1: That's where it all started.
2: It's like the Avengers of reporting here. We have a full group that we can trust.
0: One person writes, ask your listeners if they were there when Vanilla Ice performed at Banana Joe's in Lexington in 2007. Where was Banana Joe's? Do you know, Drew, where that place is?
2: I'm pretty good at Lexington. I'm not familiar with the Banana Joe's.
0: I'm not either. I don't know Banana Joe's. I don't know where that is. Did you see that where that Ramsey's is or was? It's not there anymore, but the one there on High Street, you know where all those little businesses are on High Street?
2: Yeah.
0: Another restaurant's there right now. I don't know what it is. But I just read in the Herald they're having a meeting. They're going to turn that into 7-story campus housing, like apartments. Are they just tearing all those businesses down?
2: I guess so. I know just a little bit down from that, kind of heading towards the student center, they're already under construction, torn a bunch of stuff down, putting another high-rise there.
0: Like, that will completely change that neighborhood through there. I mean, that Ramsey's was like a spot, and there's like bookstores and clothing shops. I wonder if that's right. I mean, I it was on a Herald Leader news alert. The one after the one about KS Bar was about that. So I don't mean to bring everybody down, but I guess so. The Kentucky Skin Cancer Center. Speaking, Shannon, of other positive things.
1: It's very uplifting.
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20: Look at me, I'm the disco
0: nut. This is Kentuckian, right? Rick Dees.
1: That's right. Yeah.
0: Yeah. This maybe listening today.
1: Apparently huge back in the day.
0: It was huge. Disco Doug. Might be listening today. He listens sometimes. Rick, if you are, hope you're doing well there. And I think he has a farm in Boyle County. This was a huge song. Drew, I don't know how we didn't do this earlier. And I feel free. You're good at these things. Duck names associated with UK. Jody Beeks.
2: Ooh, that was on my list. I already had a list ready. I had that one.
0: Duck Hayes.
1: That's good.
0: Mallard Moreno.
2: Or Freddie Mallard, if we want to go football.
0: Emmanuel Quackley. I'm sorry, Emmanuel Quackley is funny. Do you have any? Those are the ones that have come in so far.
2: I already said Quack Givens, but you could also just do Goose Givens. It's a two-fold there with Jack. That's however right. You want to approach it.
0: How about Duck Shows?
2: Duck Shows.
0: Maybe we got into Matt's garden, Shannon.
1: I think we did. Yeah. We're on his level.
0: Nobody seems to know this Banana Joe's place, so I wonder.
2: Oh, I have confirmation. I have a friend that was at the Vanilla Ice concert, and I found a Harold Leader story promoting it. Tickets were $10.
0: Where was Banana Joe's, though?
2: I'm told it's across from Rupp where the condos are now. So I guess that would be on the low end. Okay. Yeah.
0: And it was $10. Yes.
2: According to a Harold Leader story from 2004.
0: Wow. See, you just never know. You never know what's going on there. I heard you complaining about I-65. It's about to shut down, Shannon. What is it, this weekend? Is that when it's
1: starting Monday. I was reminded on the way in because they have big signs that says starting Monday, June 1st, all the way through July 31st, it's going to be just shut
0: down. It's
1: going to
0: be awful.
1: Oh, my God. I don't know which way I'm even going to
0: be. I don't know how bad they think it's going to be, but it's got to be worse than that, right?
1: Yeah.
0: I mean, who's going to have it the worst? So I guess most – it's got to be those people in those neighbors. Well, first of all, if you have to drive it. So, like, Shannon, you're going to have to pretty bad.
1: I don't know what time I'll have to leave my house. A lot of people are going to be late on Monday.
0: And then those people in those neighborhoods right off the exit, their lives will be miserable.
1: They're just redirecting traffic and funneling them right into their neighborhood.
0: But it's not just those people. I think the people, like, all of Louisville, because the Watterson's going to be a mess. Watterson's already a mess, and now you're going to put all the traffic that used to go on 65 and make them go on the Watterson?
1: It might take me 2 hours to get here.
0: It's going to be awful. Like, just awful. So, I mean, and it's like 2 months, man. That's going to...
1: That's the worst.
0: That's going to be. That's
1: going to speed it up
0: terrible.
1: A little bit. You know what's going to go longer than that too. You know it's going to go into August.
0: Nothing that ever gets done on time. They have been doing construction from Berea to Corbin on I-75 since I was 12 years old, and it has never finished. Mount Vernon is only under construction. They will never construct Mount Vernon. There are barrels there for the rest of time. And those of you that drive that road, you know what I'm talking about. What's next?
1: Elijah.
0: Elijah. Go ahead, Elijah.
3: Hello. How we doing?
0: Good.
3: By the way, I am JQ2526 on KSR.
0: Okay, so wait a minute. You're revealing your real name. Your name is it really Elijah?
3: Oh, absolutely. Yeah.
0: Interesting. So Drew thinks, like, I keep hearing that you're a source. Drew trusts you. You got brought up to me in a conversation. Who are you?
3: Oh, I was a student back in 2019. I started in August 2019. But since then, I've, you know, moved to Chicago. My girlfriend also went to UK, but after she graduated, she's from Chicago, so I moved up here. After that,
0: But how do you know anything? Like, so do you have like a source?
3: Yeah, no, you're good. So I went to chance to go to the NBA at Draft Combine this year and kind of start my reporting career, I guess you could say that.
0: Okay.
3: So when I got there, my goal really was to start being able to talk to people like agents, NBA scouts and NBA executives when I got there, so that when I left, I still had, you know, a pulse on things and could still, you know, reach out to be like, hey, what's going on?
0: Okay, so you made contacts. With you made contacts things at the combine. And so with your, because I just got a minute left, I would talk to you longer, but with your contacts, you think Milan is coming to Kentucky?
3: I am 9 out of 10 confident that we are getting Milan Momcilovic.
0: Okay. All right, so let's write all these down here. Awesome Eric, Jacob, Jay Crawford, right?
2: Gotta include Jay Crawford.
0: Number change, and then JQ2526. Those are 5 sources just from today. Shannon, is that enough right there with those 5?
1: Yeah, like JQ2526 wasn't enough, but then you add in all those other ones. And 5 people can't be wrong, right? Not those 5.
0: So where can people read your work, JQ2526?
1: He's gone.
0: Wow. He's on KS Board.
2: Yeah.
0: All right, there you go.
2: He did have some great combine notes while that was going on.
0: Well, good. Hey, I respect the hustle, Elijah. Do your thing. That's honestly, I was about your age when I started, and I kind of did the same thing. I just did it at the Nike camp, and you did it at the combine. So do your thing. Game 6 tonight, DraftKings. You go to DraftKings, you bet $5. You can win up to $100 in bonus bets. It is DraftKings and DraftKings.com. Thunder Spurs, Drew. Game 6, who you got?
2: Spurs forcing game 7 tonight.
1: Yeah, let's go Spurs.
0: Shannon, I'm going to go Thunder, close it out. We'll see you later. Golf Scramble tomorrow, KSR.
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19: And here's what you need to know.
6: News out of the NBA as the Board of Governors has passed new anti-tanking rules that expanded the draft lottery from 14 to 16 teams, a regulation zone where the bottom three teams get penalized with lessened chances for the number one pick and flattened odds for other teams. Game 6 of the Western Conference Finals between the Spurs and Thunder in San Antonio tips off at 8:30 Eastern Time. OKC has that 3-2 series lead. In tennis, Jannik Sinner was upset in the second round of the French Open. He was on a 30-match win streak dating back to February. Roland Garros was the one major Sinner needed to complete a career Grand Slam. In the news of hockey, four-time Stanley Cup champion Claude Lemieux has passed away at the age of 60. In baseball, MLB officials proposed a hard salary cap to union officials as part of the ongoing CBA negotiations. The Angels outscored the Tigers in Detroit 7-1, and the White Sox defeated the Twins 6-2. I'm Brianna Miro.
19: Ladies and gentlemen, here we go. 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
25: Wow! Are we going to find out if there's aliens or what? Yeah, I know the Knicks are waiting to see who they're going to play, but I want to know if we're going to see aliens.
29: Listen, yeah. Is Wemby going to have a huge game tonight?
25: Who knows?
29: I don't care because I want to know if we're going to see aliens.
25: Well, maybe they'll show up to see him because he plays like an alien. He looks like an alien. I think he's the reason we're having all these sightings. We're going to talk aliens today if we have time.
29: Oh, we're going to also talk about quarterback controversy.
25: Quarterback QB controversy. Woo! Plus. Hey, the weekend unofficially begins right now. It's a Thursday that feels like a Wednesday. So we throw it back. Old school,
29: yeah, buddy.
25: 50 hits. We get you involved every Thursday. So write the number down and be calling. 877-99 on Fox. We're Covino and Rich on Fox Sports Radio. Rocking out.
29: Let's go.
25: Hell yeah. And we got Iowa Sam on the ones and twos rocking out with us.
29: Sammy Sweetheart.
25: We got super producer, executive producer Danny G.
30: Yeah.
25: He's on standby with his Dodgers gear on, waiting just to say hi. And Bree Bree's hanging out with us today with your updates.
29: Oh, what's up, Bree?
25: Hey, Bree. Thanks for hanging. It's always great to see Bree Bree. So she'll be hanging, chiming in, and giving you all the updates on what's going on. But you're right, Rich.
29: Quarterback controversy, dude.
25: We're going to get to that in a second. But Danny G, last night, your Los Doyers, close to a no-no. But yeah. A no-no where there's a run scored doesn't have the same feel anyway to me. I know that might be like nitpicky of me, but
31: yeah,
25: I don't know.
31: It was going to be a combined no-hitter. Shohei wasn't happy with his performance, even though it was six shutout innings. And, you know, the thing, and it would have been a no-hit for all of them, but Shohei hit a batter. He walked some batters. He was not happy after the game. And they're like, dude, you have what is it? A 0.82 ERA right now? He's under one.
25: Unreal.
31: And he still was like, yeah, but I could do better.
25: But it's like one of those things where I don't know if it's the stickler in me. I'm not, to me, a no hitter
31: where you're saying if somebody comes around and scores.
25: Yeah, if a run is scored, like, oh, error, fielder's choice, hit batter. A no-hitter to me also has to mean no one scored. I know that's technically wrong, but in my mind, you can't
0: tell Andy Hawkins that. He had a no-hitter where he lost the game.
25: To me, then it really wasn't a no-hitter if you lost the game.
0: Yeah, you're like, you know what I'm getting out of this? You're a stickler, nitpicky sort of guy.
25: You son of a...
0: I mean, you said it.
25: Last night, you got to see some baseball and maybe you watched some shows or movies we've been talking about, because tonight we're back in action for Game 6.
0: Thunder Spurs.
25: San Antonio. Rich,
31: don't forget about NHL playoffs.
0: NHL playoffs.
31: Carolina Hurricanes, one game closer to the Stanley Cup final.
25: We shall see.
0: That is true. So we'll keep you posted. We're excited for it and always excited to be here. Two reminders before we really dive into it, like Jacques Cousteau. Before we dive in.
25: You're like Greg Louganis.
0: Before we dive in. Two reminders. Yeah. If you miss any of our show, everything's on the podcast, Covino and Rich. Plus, we're streaming live as we speak. I'm going to pull up the live chat. If you want to chop it up, talk some smack, or catch up on all of our shows, everything at Covino and Rich FSR. If you want to watch it on YouTube, at Covino and Rich FSR. And later today, on that same YouTube page, we're going to debut a brand new episode of Overpromised. So anything we don't fit in today will be on Overpromised, our bonus podcast. And I can tell you right now, we're going to take it back to 1999, the last time the Knicks were in the NBA Finals. Where were you and what was going on? We're jumping in the time machine on Overpromised.
25: That's going to be fun.
0: Right after the show at 4 p.m. on this YouTube channel.
25: Let me give you a little tease. Danny G, did you have a StarTAC phone or a Nokia brick phone?
31: I had Skytel.
25: Skytel?
0: Ooh, look at you, Mr. Fancy Pants.
25: So we'll go back in our time machine to 99 on our bonus pod. But we're going to kick it off with some NFL quarterback controversy. And something else I want to get to later. I'm sorry, one more little tease. Something Covino would roll his eyes at and think, are you effing kidding me? There's a Taylor Swift, Travis Kelce story that it's like a joke, but I don't know if it is.
0: I think you're overpromising. You've teased so many things.
25: All right, well, then let's start with J.J. McCarthy and Kyler Murray. Are there problems already?
0: Bro, they're beefing.
25: In Minnesota.
0: Who beefed? I feel a little beef going on. I really do.
31: It's more of a perceived beef.
0: But
31: people are reading into it.
0: People love that. People love drama.
25: You know what this comes down to, Danny? We're going to hear from both of these guys, J.J. McCarthy and Kyler Murray. But start thinking of those times where you and your wife, you and your buddy, you and your coworker, just were reading a situation completely different. Like, you ever watch a movie or a show with your wife or something, and it's over, and you're like, yeah, that was sweet. And she's like, that sucked. Or vice versa, where you're like, you like that? Or you went to a restaurant, and you're like, this is fantastic.
0: Or a vacation.
25: And the person you're with is like, that food was mediocre.
0: Actually, Rich and I, just before the show started, we're talking about Mexico City, NFL, and Rich was saying
25: you can
0: how
25: talk about it. We're trying to plan our bro trip, our annual trip where we go with a lot of our friends to an NFL game. We pick a random city.
31: The Hot Tub Boys.
25: The Hot Tub Boys are, you know, are like five or six best buds.
31: Nope, no women allowed.
25: Women in the hot tub. No,
31: the pictures I've seen.
0: That's one of Rich's rules.
25: This needs to be all dudes, guys. We're all married. Come on. So we're narrowing it down, Danny, and some of the guys are pushing for Niners in Mexico City against, who are they playing in Mexico City?
0: I mean, you're the Niners.
25: I know, I should know. But the other option was, here we go.
1: Rich loves to look at the schedule game.
25: Schedule watching. Oh, man. I'm so embarrassed. I should know every schedule and game. Vikings. Oh, maybe yeah. I want to go to that game with all the quarterback controversy we're about to get to. But Niners, Vikings in Mexico City, or 49ers, Cowboys in Dallas. And I'm like, that seems like a hell of a lot easier, more fun. And I said to Covino, we went to Mexico City when we worked at ESPN to cover Monday Night Football. And I said, I don't really have any fond memories of Mexico City.
0: Oh, Rich was just telling me how much he hated it.
25: Yeah, didn't really
0: he said
25: like
0: it was grimy. And meanwhile, I was like, I thought we had a blast. It was awesome.
25: You had family that lives there.
0: Yeah, but that has nothing to do with my
25: watch stolen.
0: Dude, we went to the city. Danny G, we stayed in a city called Polanco in Mexico City. It's like the, I don't know, what's the sleekest part of Manhattan?
25: Like Soho?
0: It's the swankiest part of Mexico City you could possibly stay in. We stayed at this 5-star hotel. We had at the dopest restaurants. It was like the safest, most trendy place we could have possibly been in Mexico City.
31: Right. It was their Bel Air.
0: Yeah, I thought we had a blast. And Rich was like, oh, I hated it. And I'm like, you hated it? That's news to me. So, I didn't know that.
25: So again, it's
0: so
25: just
0: my perception was, yo, that was awesome. I mean, Rich was hating every second.
25: Going to the game with you was fun. The food
0: and
25: was good.
0: And he keeps bringing it back to like, but you're Mexican. You have family there. I'm like, that's not why I had fun.
25: Yeah, but that was part of the fun was that you got to see long-lost relatives.
0: Whatever. Yeah, fun for them.
31: Why didn't you like it, Rich? Did you drink the water?
0: I got to be there and hang out.
25: I don't think it was – it's worthy of a revisit of all the places you could go around the world or even, like, catch a football game at your buddies. I feel like going to Mexico City
0: – I think that's a fun international experience.
25: Okay, listen, it's not off the table, and I'm not going to be the party pooper. If all the other guys are like, bro, Mexico City, I'll go.
0: That's besides the point. I don't care.
25: But it just
0: proves whatever. It just – proves that when we were there with ESPN, I thought it was a great once-in-a-lifetime experience. We're there in Mexico City for Monday Night Football. I had like an electric sort of vibe about the whole thing. Like, this is fantastic. Rich felt unsafe. He felt like it was a grimy city. He hated it. And I'm like, oh, man, I guess we had two totally different experiences.
25: Well, it's like every holiday.
0: That's kind of what's going on with like, Kyler Murray and J.J. McCarthy.
25: It's like every holiday season when I sit down to watch the holiday heartfelt classic Love Actually, and Covino's like, you mean that like raunchy non-holiday movie? Like, people disagree
0: on
25: things.
0: How do you compare that trash to like It's a Wonderful Life? You know, how do you compare that? There's a porn scene in that movie.
25: Oh, Jesus,
0: you're going to consider that a Christmas classic?
25: Brie, hold up, Brie.
0: That's
25: do you like
0: the weakest movie
25: do you
0: that
25: like
0: ever
25: Love
0: was?
25: Actually,
2: I think there's subcategories of Christmas movies. Like people say, Die Hard's a Christmas movie. Is that Die Hard the same as It's a Wonderful Life?
25: No, exactly. There's categories.
2: Categories.
0: Yeah, what is this? A smutty Christmas movie? Jeez. Yeah, nothing says Happy Holidays like a porn scene.
2: It's a rom com Christmas.
25: They're stinks. They're porn stand-ins.
0: Yeah. Okay. Well.
25: For lighting purposes.
0: Back to the point.
25: All right.
0: Rich is watching that movie, loving every second. I'm watching the same movie. Like, this movie sucks.
25: All right. So, and this all ties into what we're trying to get to anyway, which is J.J. McCarthy and Kyler Murray.
31: Wait, how we go from there to there?
25: Dude, that's our show every day. It's like one big roadmap of stupidity.
0: Because Kyler Murray and J.J. McCarthy are sitting in all these quarterback meetings, and they're sitting there, and they're having completely different experiences.
25: You know what it's like? It's like if you pulled aside people without them collaborating and be like, tell me about your experience. And you'd be shocked how people describe things differently. And when you hear from Kyler Murray and J.J. McCarthy, they're clearly interpreting things so far in a different way. I would say, who do you want to start with?
3: Why don't you start with the new sheriff in town, Kyler Murray?
25: Ooh,
0: he's a sheriff too?
3: All right, maybe a deputy at this point. But
25: all right, Kyler Murray on his thoughts being in the quarterback room with the Vikings.
9: It's been great. Obviously, I know he's a younger guy, so any way I can help him, obviously, I feel like, you know, I've played 7 years now, going on 8, so I'm considered a veteran, even though I don't see myself as that. Give him any knowledge that he needs. Again, you know, we're both competitors, and I know, you know, we both want what's best for the team.
10: Been receptive to hearing criticism?
9: Of course. Yeah, he's overly receptive, you know, and he's always communicating, asking questions, stuff like that, so it's been good.
0: So, you know what we got to factor in, though? What was he really asked? Was he asked, like, what's your relationship like with J.J. McCarthy? It's not like, hey, what's your whole vibe with the team? And, like, he's probably being specifically asked about J.J. McCarthy.
25: However,
0: what rubbed me the wrong way, though, is his veteran attitude. Because to me, he still has a lot to prove. But he did justify it and say, even though I don't feel that way, you know? So I have no problem with what he said. Do you?
25: I don't have a problem with what he said, but it's not a problem with what he said. Let's just remember what he said. I'm a 7-year veteran. I'm essentially mentoring J.J. McCarthy.
0: Trying to help him out any way I can.
25: He's receptive to my advice because I'm the veteran.
31: And remember, this was supposed to be J.J.'s team.
25: Yeah, and J.J. didn't play great out the gate. You know, he had a couple
31: moments. First was hurt.
25: He had a couple moments, but it's like,
0: also keep in mind, he's trying to win people over. He's the new guy there. So he's trying to say all the right things.
25: To me, Kyler Murray has taken on, I'm the leader, I'm the veteran, almost like I'm the guy, and hey, maybe one day, JJ, but as for now, he's learning from me. I'm the guy. That's sort of what I'm taking out of this.
0: He does have more experience.
25: But now, ask JJ McCarthy how the feel in the quarterback room is.
9: No, it's just like two guys in a classroom. You know, he sits on one side, I sit on the other side, and it's the coach's responsibility to teach us and coach us. So,
12: is there any awkwardness, like, between you two?
9: Awkwardness, you know, it's
4: just like the same feeling, you know, when you're in high school and there's another person on the other side of the room. That's just kind of how it is. So I wouldn't say there's any awkwardness.
0: Yeah, I don't know. It doesn't sound very positive. See, now I have more of a problem with what he said, even though he's being honest. I'm not mad at what he said, but I think what he said says a lot about what's really going on, meaning there's no positive chemistry if they're sitting on the opposite sides of the room. Is that a friendly competition? That could be a good thing. That's not what was said. To me, he's not receptive to what Kyler's throwing out there, and it says to me they're not really getting along. Back in high school, I tried to sit next to my buddies. The people I sat on the opposite side from were people I didn't want to cheat off of and people I didn't care about.
25: Listen, on any team environment, it could be rec sports, it could be professional sports, it could be little league, it could be, you know, basketball, Pop Warner football. Camino's right. You gravitate towards the people you want to be around.
0: Yeah. And I mean, that's a really bold statement in itself. It's like two people sitting on opposite sides of the classroom. He's basically saying, no, we really don't get along at all without saying it.
25: He's saying they're not at the same lunch table.
0: Basically, what up, Sam?
3: And he's saying we're both equals because we're both the students sitting in the classroom. We're sitting down. The right. teacher's standing up. This teacher is teaching us. But I think maybe J.J. McCarthy, he maybe knows the offense a little better. But all the experience that Kyler Murray has, I don't think they're equals.
25: Now, I have a question. Is it troublesome or are these just two grown men that are competitors? And Kyler Murray, let's just say someone said, Kavino and Rich, describe your experience.
0: Would Steve Young have said that about Joe Montana?
25: They hate
0: Hell
25: him.
0: No. But again, saying, Joe Montana's a
25: if
0: legend.
25: If someone asked Kavino and Rich, describe
0: yeah,
25: your
0: but
25: experience,
0: he would have said that publicly.
25: Describe your experience doing such and such. If we didn't have time to be like, yo, what are you going to say, bro? We might come out with different answers. And I just think that Kyler Murray is like, well, I'm the veteran. I'm going to give the polished answer that makes sense. And J.J. McCarthy and him clearly didn't talk ahead of time. So there was no, you know, when you go out with your buddies and let's just say someone was up to
0: you got
25: to
0: get the story straight.
25: Someone was up to no good or there were girls hanging around or something. There was, you know, there was scandalous behavior or just like something that.
0: I don't know what you're talking about, bud.
25: I'll give you a great example. Great example.
0: You sound like a creep to me.
25: Oh yeah!
0: I sound like a guy that loves Love Actually.
25: The porn scene, especially.
0: Especially the porn scene.
25: I'll give you the best example. That's
11: Happy
25: not
11: holidays.
25: Let's say you go to a bachelor party.
0: Okay.
25: And before anyone talks to their wife or girlfriend, a lot of times there's an agreement as to like, are we telling the wives that we went to a strip club?
0: What's the story?
25: Like, what's the story? And a lot of times it's like, there might be one guy who's like, my wife's like real, like, no about that. Like my wife, for instance, my wife doesn't care. If we went to a strip club, she'd be like, you're so gross, but she wouldn't care. If your buddy's wife would get mad about it, you have that talk ahead of time. Like, yeah, guys, we're going to leave that part out of the story because John's wife gets all touchy about it. Right. So you have the same what story? J.J. McCarthy. And Kyler Murray,
0: John with the glitter all over his nose, though.
25: Yeah, and John's the guy whose wife's the most, you know, crazy. Yeah.
0: John.
25: J.J. McCarthy and Kyler Murray didn't have the conversation after the strip club, essentially.
0: I guess so, because those are two different answers, but two different perspectives.
31: Can I ask you guys a quick question? What if this was Kirk?
25: We went to dinner, and then we went back to the hotel.
31: What if it was Kirk Cousins rejoining the Vikings? Do you think that JJ would have a little more respect? Because
25: I think so. Cousins more polished.
31: Yeah, I think what's going on here is JJ could kind of look down at Kyler Murray like a lot of the media does.
25: Like a failed experiment. Like Kyler Murray is getting a generous second shot here where some are like, Kyler Murray stunk in Arizona. I mean, he had 1 year, right? There was 1 year where it was like, ooh, this is going in the right direction. But other than that, his time in Arizona will not be remembered as positive, right?
0: I mean, the only thing he has on McCarthy at this point is more
25: reps,
0: more snaps,
25: yeah.
0: more in the NFL. It's not like he accomplished what he set out to accomplish or anything. So he's not an accomplished quarterback. So I get that. Like you'd have to put yourself in JJ's shoes, right?
25: Are they equal footing for you? Listen, JJ McCarthy comes from the Jim Harbaugh Michigan blueprint where Jim Harbaugh raved about
31: him. He's a winner.
25: He raved up. This guy's a winner. Yep. The moxie, the attitude, everything about him. And then you look at Kyler Murray, could have played baseball, could have played football, the athlete, the all-around athlete. And I wonder where you look at those two now, where it looks like Kyler hasn't worked out in the NFL so far. And JJ
31: hasn't.
25: And JJ hasn't had a great start. So are they sort of equal in your mind, Covino?
0: They're sort of equal.
25: Like, is this an open competition in your mind?
0: And here's why it doesn't bother me, because Kyler Murray did, he sort of justified, like, I don't see myself as that, but technically I am. So, you know, I guess I'm that guy. He didn't, like, just outright say that I'm the leader of this team. And he just said that he's the veteran. He's been there 7 years. I don't feel that way. He does say that.
31: Just feels like there's more to this, and it's going to be fun to watch as it unfolds.
25: If anything, Danny, it's another great storyline the NFL will have, like, ooh, like a...
0: There's no BFF going on. There's no, you know, mentor. There's no Mendoza Cousins situation.
31: Right. They were just at the Vegas Knights game where the sweep happened, and they were on the big screen together with their O-line.
0: They're both fighting for a job, and I think if they're both fighting for a job, I think it's equal footing. I think that says a lot. And that's why they're not going to, you know, boost each other up in any way, because both feel deserving of that gig. And... yeah, it's a really weird response. It's like, again, just to give you another example, Rich and I both in the same room watched the Kevin Hart roast. I was like, this is kind of vile. I know they're jokes. I'm not offended, but it's not really that funny.
25: Rich loved every second of it.
0: I laughed a lot.
25: Like, I did enjoy some of it, not to sound like a prude. I enjoyed a lot of it, but...
0: It was crude.
25: Overall,
0: I felt myself feeling awkward about it the whole time. And Rich was like giddy about the whole thing.
25: In other words, two people could sit in the same room and experience things completely different because we're all different people. It's all subjective.
0: No, you're right.
25: And his perspective is, I'm a veteran. I'm doing X, Y, and Z. JJ McCarthy's perspective is, yeah, I'm trying to win the job and I don't have respect for you in that way. That's pretty evident.
0: Know what the difference is, Covino? The difference that you and Danny just described, and I think it's clear, but let me make it extra clear. When roles are defined in a workplace, a relationship, anything, then people could get together and harmoniously make it work because you know the roles. Like Kirk Cousins and Fernando Mendoza is the most clear-cut example of, you know, this guy's been a really great veteran quarterback. Kirk Cousins' resume speaks for itself. But he knows that eventually this will be Mendoza's team, whether it's six games, a season. And we all know
25: that Cousins is starting.
0: We know where this
25: is going.
0: That's
25: a great point, man.
0: We know where this is going. Kyler and JJ, there's no shock if either one of them got the starting job. If JJ earned it, you'd be like, man, Kyler Murray really isn't getting the job done. But if Kyler earned it, it'd be like, all right, a second chance for Kyler Murray. It's a very open competition. It's very easy to be best buds when it's an almost 40-year-old veteran and Fernando Mendoza. They can make funny stepbrother videos because they know their roles.
25: That's a great point. That's the best point you made in weeks. Write it down. I'm serious. I mean that as a compliment.
0: Do you hear this guy?
11: Great job.
25: Thank you, Dan Byer. Dan Byer agrees. He's not even here, but he agrees.
0: Oh, okay. Hey, guys. Hey,
31: no, and to your point, Rich, the reason why it's going to work out most likely in Vegas is because Spytek, their general manager, called Kirk Cousins and he got a FaceTime from Tom Brady and they laid out the exact plan they wanted. The GM job in Minnesota is in flux right now. They fired Mensa. They have Brzezinski in there as the interim GM. So maybe that's another reason why the lines aren't clearly defined right now.
25: Hey, and Danny, by the way, the age difference, I had to double check there because, you know, Kyler's been in the league for a minute. 28 and 23. Kyler Murray doesn't deserve some sort of crazy veteran respect. Granted, I'm not taking anything away from him. Yeah, he's been in the league for a minute, but I completely think it's anyone's game here. So they're not best friends. They're competing for a job. It's pretty evident that neither one of them really like each other, you know, especially JJ McCarthy.
0: It's the storyline of a lot of comedy movies where they're going to see who gets the promotion. Right. And the boss, like in the conference, like, and we're going to give the promotion. Like the guy's about to stand up like it's me. It's like, we're giving it to Thompson. It's like, you give it to Thompson. And Danny, we've worked in radio for years. Like, you come from hip hop and pop and rock. You've done every format for them, sports talk. How many times when there's an opening and it's not clear who's going to get it, that there are rivalries of like what show is going to get that time slot? What opportunity
31: happens at every radio station and TV station across the country.
0: Dude, some news anchor gives up. Do you watch Morning Show on Apple TV? Great show. You see the workings of like the competitiveness of who's going to get that slot. There's only so many slots at a radio or TV station traditionally. So when there is an opening, when Doug Gottlieb calls it quits and says, I'm going to coach basketball, you don't think everyone's like, ooh, what are they going to do with that?
11: Of course that was an old Howard Stern theory that always stuck with me. I used to work there at K-Rock. I remember him saying, it's harder to make it at this level of radio than it is to make it in professional sports simply based on real estate. There's not as many opportunities in this game.
0: Well, can I get Kyler Murray money then?
11: No, but it's true.
0: I mean, $40 million would do nothing.
31: That's even a better point now because the business has shrunk. There's less jobs now than there were back then.
11: I mean, there's just so little opportunity. But that's not to take away from the competition at hand here. It's not easy to be a professional NFL quarterback either. So I understand J.J. McCarthy being like, he's got that I don't take kindly to strangers attitude, and I don't blame him. He's not trying to be best friends with the guy he's trying to be.
31: He probably wanted one more year to prove what he could do before they brought in another guy like this.
11: Well, hey,
31: it's the NFL nowadays, show me
0: results league.
11: By the way, would you take fitness advice from a guy who's out of shape? Would you take?
0: By the way, that's really
11: good. Hold on. Would you take radio advice? Like, hey, I'm coming in here, and you're a hot shot. Would you take radio advice from a guy who really hasn't proven anything? You would be like, dude, I don't want advice from you.
0: I know it sounds mean, but I'm going to say it anyway. That personal trainer one you just gave the fitness advice.
11: That's how he's looking at Kyler Murray.
0: Sometimes I'll go to the gym and I'll see one of the personal trainers, but then again, I go to 24-Hour Fitness, which isn't the nicest gym. It's not like Equinox or something. It's not like I'm going to a nice spot. I'm going to a place that's like $30 a month. But sometimes I'll see a personal trainer, and I'm like, this personal trainer is in way worse shape than me. And I feel like I'm in decent shape, but like personal trainers should be aspirational. It shouldn't be someone where you're like, they're a slob. Let me show you how to work out, because clearly you don't.
11: Right. And I think that's how Kyler Murray, McCarthy's
0: a mentor?
11: Murray.
0: You can't be a mentor if you've never done anything.
11: He can show him, a few ropes about how to handle himself. But as far as what's going on in the field, JJ McCarthy has equal footing based on everything I'm seeing here. And again, the age difference is not that significant. So what are your thoughts here? I think they made it very clear in what they said. They're experiencing two different things, two different perspectives, yet in the same quarterback room. 877-99 on Fox. And if you have any other examples, maybe it was a vacation you went on. Maybe you had a blast, but your wife was like, I hated it. Let us know.
0: Yeah.
11: Your thoughts and feelings at Covino and Rich. And of course, 877-99 on Fox. I don't care what Rob Parker says. We're the most interactive show
0: on
11: Fox Sports Radio. So you can hit us up and contribute. We'll talk more NFL and, of course, a really important game 6 tonight. What?
0: I would take advice and mentorship from Rob Parker. He's been doing it since 1886.
11: I think it's 1986.
0: Oh, it's 1986?
11: My bad. But there's people here that that I would not take advice from, even though they maybe have been here longer than me.
0: Did Rob Parker cover the first ever baseball game?
11: I thought.
0: I thought that too.
11: Wasn't he there with Abner Doubleday and all those other guys?
0: That was they were college roommates, I think.
11: That's what I heard. Right,
0: so I agree, though. I would take advice from Rob.
11: Do you see the difference, though?
0: But you wouldn't take advice from someone that's like, Rob's accomplished.
11: That's the point.
0: Kyler Murray's not.
11: All right. Your thoughts, feedback. We'll get to that. We'll pay tribute to a legendary character on a Throwback Thursday. And Kelce and Swift in the news for a reason that will aggravate Covino. We'll get to that and more next right here on Fox Sports Radio.
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1: CNR
0: on FSR. A lot of celebrations in sports rubbing people the wrong way. We'll talk about it on Overpromised right after the show, right here on the YouTube page. It's an uncensored bonus podcast. Yeah. Covino and Rich Overpromised.
2: And I take those liberties to heart.
0: Yeah, if you want to hear what a creepy pervert Rich is.
1: That's not what I'm saying.
0: I mean, what a foul-mouthed hooligan he is.
2: Oh, boy.
0: Catch us after the show, 4 p.m. on the West, 7 on the East, at Covino and Rich FSR.
2: All right, we are doing it live from the Fox Sports Radio studio, and it's time for our Tyrac play of the day. The Carolina Hurricanes got it done in Montreal last night, and they're one game away from facing the Golden Knights in the Stanley Cup Final.
3: Empty netters just aren't special enough for Ehlers. He prefers overtime winners.
4: Here we go. Now he's going to get another chance at it. Here we go. Coming in. Bingo! Mr. Empty Netter.
1: Whammy!
4: Andrei Svechnikov puts the cherry on top of the sundae. It's 4-0 Carolina here in Montreal.
0: Bingo.
1: Bingo.
0: Was his name-o. 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
2: And as far as Swift and Kelsey and who should take whose name and that ridiculous conversation.
0: Yeah.
2: A couple others. Our video guy Spot hit us up and said Jamie Lynn Descala. Jamie Lynn Sigler took her dude's name professionally. Yeah. Courtney Cox Arquette.
0: But by the way, she's back to Sigler, just so you know.
5: Did you call her Jamie Lynn Sigalert?
2: Not Sigalert. Millie Bobby Brown is now Millie Bobby Bon Jovi.
0: I mean, but again, she married a Bon Jovi. Like, these names benefit some of these
2: people. What about this one?
0: What about this one? Your name sucks. Okay. I promise you, your wife is less likely to take it.
2: I got one.
0: If she has a powerful background, she's less likely to take your weak-ass name.
2: What about this one? Beyonce Z.
0: Get out of my face.
2: Is that not one?
0: Beyonce my point Z. Is, Kelsey and Swift are well established separately.
2: Of course.
0: Legally, they may take each other's name, but publicly, professionally, not happening.
2: Right, let's take one call quick. We're running late, but we'll get to old school.
6: Really quick, shout out to the call from Carson City. Nico in Vegas and Nick in New York wants to weigh in quickly.
2: What up, Nick?
7: Hey, how you guys doing?
2: What's up, man?
7: My wife is from Brazil. She's born and raised. She moved to Portugal, moved here. I will say this low so that they don't know, but she's here legally.
2: Okay.
7: We got married. I don't think she's going to take my last name, but it's not even a conversation that we had. As a 40-year-old man, it wasn't even a conversation like, are you going to take my last name? I don't think that that's a conversation at this time or people have.
2: I think it is something that is...
0: Nick, I'm sure you're a swell fella, but it sounds like you got a hot Brazilian. I wouldn't be arguing with her anyway.
2: Yeah, she just shows you her butt once in a while, and you're like, last name.
0: Sometimes you just roll with it. I get it. Don't, you know, no sense of causing problems.
2: Well, listen, we're having way too much fun. So we do old school and 50 hits. We're going to kick that to the top of the hour. We'll go old school. We'll talk some NBA, football, all coming up. CNR! Hey! We are Fox. 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
27: 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The peahen is the female. They are not native to the United States, although they thrive in coastal, warmish areas.
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27: 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Again, the peacocks will use it to try to ward off or intimidate trespassers in their territory, but for the most part, the whole thing is to impress the peahens.
26: 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Science has discovered semi-recently those vibrations are in lockstep with the peafowl's head feathers that they used to think were just for show, but mm-hmm. now they realize they vibrate at the same intensity and that they can actually, you know, sort of feel when those tail feathers are vibrating in their direction through their head feathers.
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0: News out of the NBA as the Board of Governors has passed new anti-tanking rules that expanded the draft lottery from 14 to 16 teams, a regulation zone where the bottom three teams get penalized with lessened chances for the number one pick and flattened odds. OKC is looking to be the first team to reach back-to-back NBA finals since the Warriors in 2019 as they take on the Spurs in San Antonio, tip-off at 8:30 Eastern time. In tennis, Jannik Sinner was upset in the second round of the French Open. He lost in five sets to Juan Manuel Cirandolo. Sinner was on a 30-match win streak dating back to February, and Roland Garros was the one major Sinner needed to complete a career Grand Slam. News out of the world of hockey, as four-time Stanley Cup champion Claude Lemieux has passed away at the age of 60. In baseball, the Angels defeated the Tigers 7-1. I'm Brianna Miro.
1: 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They're bringing the love.
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3: Hey, it's an overpromised Thursday, and the show's flying by, so.
2: Yeah, buddy.
3: We're going to have to fit a lot into our bonus pod right after the show, an hour from now, right here on the YouTube page where we're streaming live. Hey, guys.
2: Hey.
3: And chatting live. So we got shout-outs to give, but join us now at Covino and Rich FSR on YouTube with Kay Rain and Scott Vermeer and Lisa Paragio.
2: Henry.
3: Yeah. A lot of people chiming in on the YouTube
7: and
3: chat.
7: Really John quick, Z. Did one of you bring a show and tell item in the studio?
3: Yeah, me.
2: Oh, Rich, I did too.
3: Rich, where would you bring?
2: Mine's in the lobby. I'll go get it. Okay. Oh. Mine's in the lobby.
3: Oh, all right. I brought one.
2: Oh, I did. Yeah.
7: I thought Rich was joking.
2: Oh no, I have one in the lobby. I just forgot it. Then.
3: I think he's lying.
2: No, I have no.
3: All right,
7: he's about to run to his trunk.
3: Let's go. 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
2: All right, buddy boy. You know, we do this every Thursday. We're running late, but that's because we're just having so much damn fun.
3: I'm sorry, Charlie Murphy. I was having too much fun.
2: That's how I feel sometimes.
3: Yeah.
2: I mean, we're bringing it. Too much excitement. Every Thursday we go old school. We kick it back to our childhoods.
3: We get you involved.
2: And we reminisce. We reminisce. And, it can be anything from old school video games to cartoons to movies, TV shows, sports, baseball cards, you name it. Old school movies. And that's where our heads are at today because...
3: Well, my head is on a classic. My heart is with Harambe. I just want to make that clear.
2: You know, it's been 10 years?
3: 10 years since the death. The very sad death.
2: The unnecessary.
3: Unnecessary death of the famous gorilla Harambe. He was killed at the Cincinnati Zoo. We honor him.
2: Do you guys remember that story or were we the only ones?
3: 10 years ago today.
2: Harambe. Oh,
7: I think everybody remembers that.
2: Well, yeah, because remember that dopey little kid crawled in the gorilla cage?
3: And they killed the gorilla.
2: And they killed the gorilla.
3: Because they're chilling, living his life that he never asked for in the zoo, and they kill the poor guy.
2: Fun fact.
3: We remember him on this
2: fact,
3: day.
2: Fun fact, not only did he die on this day, he was born on May 27th, yesterday, back in 1999, the last time the Knicks were in the NBA Finals.
3: Yeah.
2: So do it for Harambe, Knicks.
3: That's right.
2: Do it for Harambe.
3: So we honor him. We throw it back. We reminisce. But our head is on a movie that we all grew up with. Our heart is with Harambe.
2: Now, we saw some insight into this movie during that Hulk Hogan documentary. And we mentioned him last week. I pity the fool, Mr. T. And, of course, Stallone.
4: It was I pity the fool who don't eat my cereal.
2: It was on this day. It was on this day in 1982. I was in diapers when Rocky III came out. A legendary movie. In fact, when you order your favorite Rocky movies, It's not at the bottom. It's right smack dab in the middle for me. I would.
6: One pitch. There's a swing and a fly ball. Hammer back in a deep right center. Into the nine. It's gone. A walk-off home run for Edwin Rios.
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6: Good evening, everyone. Welcome once again to Louisville Bats Baseball. Thanks so much for being with us on a beautiful Thursday night here in downtown Louisville from Louisville Slugger Field. It's game three of a six-game series between the Bats and the St. Paul Saints. Alongside Jim Kelch, I'm Nick Curran in the GE Appliances Press Box. Carl Blanton back in the studio. The teams have split the first two games of this series. The Bats got on the board with a 10-5 win yesterday. Louisville trailed 5-1 going to the bottom of the sixth, scored four runs in that inning, scored nine runs in total over their final three innings of coming to bat, and went on to the 10-5 win. History made yesterday. Hector Rodriguez had an inside-the-park home run, hit three home runs in the game, and the Bats hit back-to-back-to-back home runs in the sixth inning as part of that four-run rally. More on all that coming up in news and notes. So the Bats enter play today, 29-23 overall. They're third in the IL's West Division, 2.5 games behind Memphis in the top spot. St. Paul back to a level 500 with the loss at 26-26. The Saints have dropped three of their last four games. Pitching matchup on this Thursday evening, it features the lefty Brandon Liebrand for the Bats. He's 2-2 in 10 starts with a 4.29 ERA. It's the right-hander Ryan Gallagher on the mound for the Saints. He's 0-1 in 5 St. Paul starts with an ERA of 9. Bats and the Saints on a glorious Thursday evening for baseball here at Louisville Slugger Field. We'll take a break on our Big O Tires pregame show. 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
6: 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No transactions involving the Bats and Reds today, although Terry Francona, the Reds manager, telling the media yesterday, Rhett Lauder threw a 45-pitch simulated game for the Reds at Citi Field. The next step for him is a 70-ish pitch rehab start with the Bats. That's scheduled for Tuesday in Memphis, according to the Reds skipper. We'll keep an eye on that. Mentioned it, the Bats hit back-to-back-to-back home runs in the sixth inning of the game yesterday. First time they've hit three in a row since June 28, 2022 here against Iowa. That day it was Alejo Lopez, Taylor Motter, and Stuart Fairchild, who the Bats just saw last week in Columbus, accomplishing that feat. Jim?
20: More on the big day, the big home run day yesterday here at the ballpark from Hector Rodriguez. Hector had three home runs in the game. And it was just the ninth time it's been done in franchise history, and only the second time here at Louisville Slugger Field by a Bats player. The first was Brandon Dixon back in 2017 when he did it here against Rochester. The last time it was done overall by a Bats player was the 4th of May 2023 at Omaha. Christian Encarnacion Strand did the deed on that day. It was also the first time that the Bats had had inside the park home run and a conventional home run by a player since 2017. The 20th of April of 2017, Juan Perez did that feat, and it's the first time since then that the Bats have pulled that one off, and it was the first time ever that a Bats player had three home runs in a game, one of which was an inside the park home run. So we cover that from all different angles. However you want to look at it, a huge day for the Bats and Hector Rodriguez yesterday. Meanwhile, the parent club of the Bats, the Reds, after taking two of three from New York at Citi Field, and the Mets yesterday lost the final game of that series, off today and start a three-game series against the Atlanta Braves tomorrow night at Great American Ballpark. That's news and notes for this Thursday night. We'll take a break. When we come back, a look at the International League standings here on Talk Radio 790.
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6: Big O Tire pregame show rolls along. A check of the IL standings. Here's how the league looks entering play tonight. Rochester on top at 32-20. The Wings have won 10 straight. Memphis is just a half game back at 32-31. Then it's Nashville 31-22, a game and a half out. Jacksonville's 2.5 back at 30-23. The Bats are three out. 29-23. Gwinnett 29-24, 3.5 back. Columbus is 5 out at 27-25. Syracuse tied with Columbus there. 26-25 is Scranton Wilkes-Barre. Charlotte 27-26. Worcester 25-25. St. Paul, these Saints 26-26. That's everyone 500 or better entering play around the league on this Thursday. We'll break on our Big O Tires pregame show. When we come back, Jim had a chance to catch up with the man of the hour, Hector Rodriguez, with a three-homer game. Peterson Blas, Bats first base coach, translating. You'll hear from him. You'll hear from them next on Sports Talk 790.
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20: Back at the ballpark, our pregame show continues. Our guest is outfielder Hector Rodriguez, who had the inside the park home run yesterday, along with interpreter Peterson Plaz. And Hector, let's start with congratulations on the game yesterday, the three home run game, the first for a bats player to have a traditional home run and an inside the park home run since 2017, and only the ninth player in the 45-year history of this franchise to have three home runs in a game. Had you ever had an inside the park home run before in your professional career?
5: Sí, he tenido dos veces cuando estaba en los en Dominicana Summer League.
7: So two times he have done it, two times in Dominican Republic when he played with the Mets. This is his first one here in America. So he's very happy. He say thank you very much for this day and the interview as well.
20: So the inside the park home run here yesterday comes in the first inning. He hit it way up off that right center field wall. Kind of take us through that ball as he hit, and you saw it, and you're running around the bases, and what made you decide to go all the way?
5: No, la verdad, cuando yo di el batazo pensé que era un fly a right field, pero al yo ver la bola que se estaba elevando y al ver los outfielders que estaban corriendo para atrás.
7: He thought at first it was a regular fly ball to the right field, and then he saw the ball carrying, and he saw the outfielders going back, and he started running. And as soon as he saw the ball hitting the wall, he just picked up the third base coach, and he just relayed on him. He sent him, and he just said, like, okay, here we go. Whatever happened, it happens.
20: Hector, you came up at the All-Star break last year and played AAA for the first time. This is your first full year here. How do you feel the 2026 season is going for you so far?
5: Me siento bien, pero al principio me sentí un poco raro.
7: You feel really good,
9: Definitely a strange beginning of the season. He didn't feel like himself for a little bit, but he never gave up. He never looked down. He thanks God for what's happening, and things are happening now and turning in a different direction.
20: You didn't start in the Reds organization. You started with the Mets system, and when you came up, you were an infielder, second base and third base. And the following year, you made the transition to the outfield. What led to you going from infield to outfield?
5: La verdad, me sentí un poco raro porque es una posición nueva que nunca lo hubiera jugado.
9: It was a little bit strange when he got the news about moving to the outfield. He felt very, very weird, like it was something new for him, and he made the adjustment. The Mets took that decision because he was kind of keeping closer to the goal, and the goal is to be in the big leagues. That's a goal. So he did whatever it takes to do what he need to do to be there, and he keeps trusting himself. He keeps working hard to fulfill the goal.
20: A couple of weeks ago, Barry Larkin, the Hall of Famer for the Reds, was in town working with some of you guys, and we saw him talking with you as well as Edwin. What kind of things did he have to say to you? What kind of advice did he give you when he was here?
5: No, la verdad, yo estaba hablando con él sobre el bateo, que me dio un poco de consejo de la experiencia.
9: When he came here, it was something more about the mental game, about hitting, and he wanted just to absorb as much as he can from Barry Larkin, knowing the experience that he has in the big leagues and Hall of Fame. So they were just talking about hitting, and thankfully now he could put it on practice, and it's showing now. You guys could see it yesterday for sure.
20: That's outfielder Hector Rodriguez and interpreter Peterson Plaz, our guest. Thank you guys for taking time to visit. We'll come back with more pregame in a moment here on Sports Talk 790.
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20: All right, let's take a look at the starting pitchers for tonight's game, brought to you by Penn Station East Coast Subs. With 23 area locations, Penn Station faces loaded. For the bats, it's a left-hander, Brandon Liebrand, who'll make his 11th start of the year. He's tied for the league lead and starts in the International League. He's 1-2, lost 2, with a 4.29 ERA. The 33-year-old out of Alpharetta, Georgia, has four quality starts this year. His fourth one coming in his last time out in game one of the doubleheader on Saturday at Columbus. In a bats victory, he allowed no runs, two hits in six innings. This will be the fifth career start for Liebrand against St. Paul and his fourth wearing a bats uniform. Brandon Liebrand on the mound at games beginning for the bats tonight. Nick?
6: For the Saints, it's the right-hander Ryan Gallagher, the 23-year-old from Sacramento. 0-1 in five starts with the Saints, an ERA of 9. Last pitch Friday at home against Omaha. No decision, three innings allowed, five runs on two hits. He's rated the number 18 prospect for the Twins, according to MLB.com. Originally a six-round pick of the Cubs back in 2024 out of UCSB. Traded to the Twins along with righty Sam Armstrong in the deal that sent Willie Castro to Chicago at the trade deadline last year. Started this year to Double-A Wichita, promoted to this St. Paul team on the 27th. Of April. That's your starting pitching matchup. The starting lineups are next on Sports Talk 790.
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6: 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First for the visiting Saints, Kalen Culpepper leads off. He's the shortstop. Batting second at third base, Royce Lewis. Hitting third in left field, Henry Mendez. The cleanup batter is the DH, Gabby Gonzalez.

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0: Ladies and gentlemen, Kalen Judd.
1: With a very nice rendition of our national anthem here tonight. Welcome back to Louisville Slugger Field. Bats and the St. Paul Saints getting ready for the third game of this six-game series. Alongside Jim Kelch, I'm Nick Curran in the GE Appliances Press Box. Carl Blanton back in the studio. Warm night, but a gorgeous one. 83 degrees our game-time temperature. 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Bats of the white pants, those classic red jerseys. Bats across the chest and the script white. White number below, big white number on the back. All with a navy outline, the red caps and the navy bills. Saints, same look we've seen throughout the series. Gray pants, those royal blue jerseys. Saints across the chest and the script white. Red number below, big red number on the back, all with a white outline, white letters in the names on the back, and the all-blue cap.

0: Apps. Left-hander Brandon Liebrandt has been so good for the Bats this year. He's thrown 50 and a third innings, tied for third most in the league. He's holding opponents to a .316 on base percentage, tied for ninth best in the league. And he's trying to turn in another good one tonight, coming off a sterling performance Saturday in game one of that doubleheader at Huntington Park in Columbus, which is without a doubt not pitcher-friendly.
1: Well, that's the most interesting thing about that, that he pitched over there in a not-friendly pitcher's ballpark. He gives up a ton of home runs. That ballpark gives up a ton of home runs, and that he did not allow a home run ball in that game. And now he's really put to the test here, Nick, because he has allowed a dozen home runs in his 10 starts this year, and he faces a team that leads the International League in long balls. Great matchup. We'll see how it shakes out tonight.
0: Not only the International League, St. Paul leads baseball in long balls with 88. Here's Kalen Culpepper to lead things off for the Saints. Right-handed batting shortstop, .246, 11 home runs, tied for 7th in the league, 36 RBIs, 10th in the IL. Liebrandt winds, first pitch of the game on the way, bounced sharply, foul, third base side, strike one. We roll just a minute late at 6:36, game number 53 of this Bats baseball season. Culpepper's hit in 4 in a row and in 6 of 7. He's 2-for-9, a homer. He's driven in 3 in the series. And the leadoff homer here Tuesday night. The 0-1, breaking ball, bouncer foul just behind the dish, barehanded by the catcher Leonard. Nothing in two. Culpepper talked about it. First-round pick. Native of Memphis, played collegiately at Kansas State. Here's the 0-2 to Liebrandt, or from Liebrandt. It's high, 1-2. Liebrandt, the Florida State Seminole. He was picked in the 6th round by the Phillies back in 2014 out of Florida State. Liebrandt with a 1-2. That's low. 2 balls and 2 strikes. Denver Dangerfield calls the balls and strikes tonight. Nate Hall at first. John Bacon at second. 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Here's the 2-2. Misses high, and the count full. Talked about it. Liebrandt coming off that spectacular outing in game one of that doubleheader Saturday in Columbus. 6 scoreless innings, 2 hits, led the Bats to a win in that game. A 5-0 shutout win. Here's the payoff. Breaking ball misses high, and that's ball 4. So a good battle back from Culpepper after falling behind in the count. He comes back to work the walk. Leadoff man on for Royce Lewis, third baseman, right-handed hitter. 290, 8 games with the Saints, 6 homers, 9 RBIs, 1-for-8 with an RBI in the series. He's hit in 5 of 6, has been on base in 6 straight. 1 out of 4, a couple of strikeouts, was hit by a pitch yesterday. Liebrandt brings the first one, and it misses in, ball 1. But Liebrandt starts so big in game 1 of that doubleheader. The Bats were a little shorthanded from a pitching standpoint. Chase Petty was up to start in the second game of the doubleheader for the Reds that day. He had been slated to start for the Bats on Saturday, would have started the second game of the doubleheader. Here's the 1-0. There's a swing and a fly ball hammered into left. Going back, Hendrick turns around. It's gone onto the berm. Home run, Royce Lewis. A 2-run shot. It's his 10th hit of the year for the Saints, his 7th home run. And he's given St. Paul a 2-0 lead, 2 batters in.
2: Batting third, the left fielder, number 44.
0: Lewis now with 11 RBIs with St. Paul this year. Well, as advertised out of the gate, the 13th homer Liebrandt's allowed this season. Here's Henry Mendez, left-handed batting left fielder. First pitch low, ball 1. Mendez, 400 in 17 games, 3 homers, 15 driven in. The number 12 Twins prospect per MLB.com. He's been on base in all 17 in which he's played with St. Paul. Was out of the lineup yesterday. The 1-0 tap foul rolling behind the plate, 1-1. Here on Tuesday, he was 4-for-4. He doubled twice, scored twice, drew a walk, was also caught stealing. His on-base streak, in fact, is at 27, going back to his time at Double-A Wichita before being promoted. The 1-1 skied foul off the left side out of play, 1-2. But back to Liebrandt in that game one start, the bats were even more shorthanded between games of the Reds doubleheader, which that first game of the Twin Bill ended before the bats doubleheader started. The Reds took Zach Maxwell and Caleb Ferguson to the big leagues. Here's the 1-2. Here's a swing and a fly ball into short left. In comes Hendrick, the left fielder, makes the catch for the first out of the inning. So if Liebrand had not gone deep into that first game, the bats could have been in some trouble pitching-wise, perhaps in game two, and certainly at that point you didn't know you were going to get rained out Sunday. Would have been really up against it perhaps for Sunday's game, but Liebrand with a big pick-me-up for the pitching staff in that first game of the doubleheader. Here's Gabby Gonzalez, DH right-handed batter, first pitch. He swings and lines one into right, a base hit. On to pick it up, Rodriguez. Gonzalez now has hit in nine straight games. The number seven Twins prospect. One on, one out. Here's Matt Wallner, left-handed batting right fielder. 209, four doubles, six RBIs. He's reached base in eight of his last nine. He's three out of eight in the series with two doubles and two RBIs. One for three, walked twice, struck out twice here yesterday. First one from Liebrand. Wallner grounds one to second to his right. Arroyo Field slips to the bag. One. Hampson to first. Double play. 4-6-3. And that ends the inning. Saints get a pair after a half. St. Paul 2 and the bats coming up on Sports Talk 790.
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0: Bottom of the first, 2-0 St. Paul. First pitch strike from Ryan Gallagher to Edwin Arroyo. Switch hitting second baseman, bats left against the righty Gallagher. The 0-1, a swing and a pop-up foul off of third. Cardenas the catcher, the third baseman Lewis give it a look, but it's out of play. Nothing in two. Bats Baseball brought to you by Miller Lite. It's Miller time. Arroyo, the number three Reds prospect, 335 hitter, eighth in the league, 10 homers, leads the team with 33 RBIs. 1-for-8 in the series, was 0-for-4, was hit by a pitch, and lined into a double play yesterday. Takes low, 1-2. Gallagher, the Sacramento native, product of UC Santa Barbara. Here's the 1-2. Arroyo swings and pops it up. Short left center, out is the shortstop Culpepper. He drifts to his right and makes the catch. One gone. Here's Hector Rodriguez, the left-handed batting right fielder. little extra applause for Hector as he strides to the plate.
1: Hey, even we can admit he's been here second half of last year, 50-so games this year. He got more attention yesterday and today than he's had all the other days combined.
0: And deservedly so. First one to Rodriguez. High ball one. 284, 10 homers, 28 driven in. The number five Reds prospect. Now 6 out of 8 in the series. The three-homer game yesterday, including an inside-the-park home run. He takes a strike. It's 1-1. Three-homer game in franchise history. First inside-the-park home run. Here's the pitch. There's a liner into left coming on Mendez. Dives, couldn't get it. It rolls by him and goes to the wall. Rodriguez sprinting for second. Here he goes to third. Mendez picking it up, firing it in, and Rodriguez held at third base with a stand-up triple. How about that? Third triple of the year for Rodriguez. Mendez dove after that, did not get it, and almost deja vu right there. Hector knew out of the box he'd be able to run a while.
1: That's one of those situations where you're thinking, no way is this going to happen again.
0: No way. If it had been to several other parts of the ballpark, perhaps it could have, but the left field line, the one place where maybe it couldn't. He's at third, though, with one out. His third triple of the year. Here's Noelvi Marte, center fielder, right-handed batter. First pitch drops in for a called strike. Marte, 379, the league's leading hitter. 8 home runs, 26 driven in. Sitting 4 straight. He's 4-for-9. He's homered. He's driven in 2 in the series. The 0-1 hard ground ball playing in at third. Lewis off the bag. Rodriguez runs into the grass to try to get away. Diving after him, Lewis. I don't think he tagged him, but Rodriguez is called out of the baseline for the second out. Hector ran halfway to the mound to try to avoid being tagged. Some bad luck right there. He was leading away from third. Lewis drawn in, and that ball is smashed right at Royce Lewis, and Hector was caught in no man's land.
1: Yeah, as soon as Lewis fielded that ball, and as you said, Rodriguez took a couple of steps onto the grass toward the pitcher. The third base umpire, Pete Talkington, the crew chief, pointed at him, and it was going to be a moot point from there on.
0: Yeah, it did keep them from trying to throw to first and get Marte. Here's Michael Tolia. Takes ball one. It'll go as 5 unassisted. Marte runs at first in the fielder's choice. Tolia switch hitting first baseman, bats left. 246, 11 homers, tied for 7th in the league, 32 RBIs. 2-for-9, a double, a homer. He's driven in 2 in the series. He looks at a strike. It's 1-1. Tolia homered. He was the third of the back-to-back-to-back homers in the 6th inning yesterday. Rodriguez, Marte, and then Tolia. The bats rolling the almost the exact same batting order out today as they did yesterday, save for Dane Leonard catching instead of Banfield. There's a strike on the outside edge to Tolia, 1-2. Noah Cardenas catching, Ryan Gallagher, Aaron Sabato at first, Ben Ross at second, Kalen Culpepper at short, Royce Lewis at third, Andre Mendez in left, Kyler Fetko in center, and Matt Wallner in right field. 1-2, swing and a foul straight back to the netting, and the count holds 1-2 on Tolia. Talked about in the pregame, Tolia finished it off, the first back-to-back-to-back homers for the bats since June 28, 2022. The 1-2 misses outside, 2 balls and 2 strikes. That was here against Iowa. Alejo Lopez, Taylor Motter, and Stuart Fairchild. Two-two pitch. Outside, full count now on Tolia, who's battled back to work at full. 2-0 Saints, bottom of the first. They play Tolia to pull on the infield. The payoff, there goes Marte, a swing and a high fly ball down the right field line. Wallner, the right fielder, over behind the tarp. It is out of play, onto the berm. Count holds 3-2. That was hit a mile high by Tolia. Wind looks like it's kind of blowing in from right now, almost out to left. Kind of reverse the normal prevailing breeze here. Kind of swirling a bit. You never know what's going to happen on nights like this. Another 3-2. Swinging a slow tapper out in between the mound and the plate, off the hill to get it. Gallagher, low throw to first, just in time to get Tolia. And that ends the inning. One hit, one man left. We go to the second. 2-0 Saints on Sports Talk 790. 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
4: 2-0 St. Paul as we head to the second inning. Brandon Liebrand back to the mound for his second inning of work. Delivers to Kyler Fetko. The first pitch lifted foul. First base side out of play, strike one. Center fielder, right-handed batter, Fetko. 285, 11 homers, 37 RBIs. Leads the team and runs batted in. Tied for sixth in the league. Here's the 0-1. Misses inside. A ball and a strike. Well, tonight, we mentioned it leading up to the game. It's ALS Awareness Night here at Louisville Slugger Field. Always a great thing that happens every year in partnership with the ALS Association. The pitch lined into center field, a base hit for Fetko. So the leadoff man aboard for the Saints, their third hit of the night. Here's Aaron Sabato, first baseman, right-handed hitter, riding a 12-game hitting streak. Our good friend Patricia Peake with us, the Director of Care Services for the ALS Foundation. Great to have you.
5: Thanks, Dick. Good to see you.
4: Well, this is always a great night at the ballpark, and it worked out to be a perfect evening for it. We're happy to see that. Yeah.
5: I know it. Not as hot as last year, I don't think.
4: That's, well, always a good thing. Here's Sabato. Liebrand ready. First pitch, low, ball one, and obviously ALS really tied into baseball. And for folks who may not know, what is ALS, if folks are unfamiliar?
5: Muscular disease that once you're diagnosed, usually you have between 2 to 5 years, depending on the type of diagnosis that you received. A lot of people these days don't really equate ALS with Lou Gehrig because of the so many years. But
4: sure,
5: when you talk to about the ice bucket challenge, and that kind of makes them remember what it is.
4: Yeah, the ice bucket challenge, yeah. A big thing. Lou Gehrig's disease, kind of the, more common name, at least maybe it was, like you said, it's getting to be a younger generation now. A looping single into center for Sabato, so his hitting streak to 13 games. Fetko to second, two on, nobody out for Ben Ross, the second baseman and right-handed hitter.
5: Well, and one of our main goals now is...
4: Pitch is low, ball one.
5: ...is to make ALS a livable disease for everyone, you know, until it can be cured. We have 4 clinics here in Kentucky. Clinic at UK, which is a certified clinic, and then we have recognized clinic at U of L. We have affiliated clinics at Norton Healthcare in Brownsboro, and then we have an affiliated clinic at the VA hospital in Lexington, Kentucky.
4: That's great.
5: Yeah.
4: What sort of work does the ALS Association do in sort of pursuit of that goal of making this livable and hopefully curable?
5: We provide support to families and the patients, of course. We have all kinds of educational information and support groups and that type of thing. We have an equipment loan closet, you know, that if people need like low tech supplies and that type of thing, we can supply them with those. You know, we're at every clinic, so if anything's going on there, we can, you know, get an idea of what's going on with them and how they're doing and that type of thing, and just, you know, be very supportive of the patients and their family.
4: That's great. Pitch is low, 3 balls and a strike. And I think that's something important you hit on, the patients and their families. Obviously, we know that the patients are going through a lot, but certainly their families are as well.
5: Yeah. People don't realize, you know, what it is to have to take care of a person 24 hours a day. And if they can't scratch their nose, or they can't move over, or they, you know, can't do this or do that, they don't realize what that does to the caregiver as well.
4: Yeah, no doubt about it. A walk to Ross as a pitch, 3-1 pitch, misses low from Liebrand. So that loads the bases. Fetko to third, Sabato to second with Ross at first. Second walk allowed by Liebrand. Here's the 9-hitter, Noah Cardenas, the catcher, right-handed batter, his first appearance of this series. First pitch from Liebrand, bounce foul up the third baseline. Strike one. Patricia Peake from the ALS Association with us here on this ALS Awareness Night here at Louisville Slugger Field. How about some of the research projects maybe that the association's been involved in recently?
5: Well, we've been doing a lot of, you know, research has been one of our main cogs for years and years. You know, we're funding cutting edge research across the spectrum for, you know, ALS, including all forms of ALS. We fund the biological research to help better understand what disease develops and progresses. We support the development of new treatments, you know, and that type of thing, which is good.
6: Yeah.
5: You know, because a lot of times patients come to clinic and they're just grasping for whatever they can get. So, you know, we work in tandem with all that development, research, and care services. So that's our three main cogs.
4: A lot of great work being done. Two balls and a strike on Cardenas. Lee Brand from the stretch. Here's the pitch. There's a swing and a fly ball hit well into left center. Hendrick going back. That ball is gone to the back of the berm. A grand slam for Noah Cardenas. That is his second home run of the season. Second home run hit tonight by the Saints, and they've opened up a 6-0 lead here in the second.
5: That's not good.
4: Well, not what you want. That's right. To the top of the order in Kalen Culpepper, who walked and scored in the first. How can folks – are you all set up here at the ballpark tonight if folks
5: We have a table
4: listening?
5: Down behind home plate. We've got information about ALS, and then we also have information about our walk that we're going to have here in October. We've had it here probably about the last 5 years, I guess.
4: Yeah, long time.
5: And then we're also going to have another ALS night in August. So we'll be set up for that night as well.
4: Oh, very good. So another chance to get out here.
5: But, you know, we just appreciate the support. Greg Galley has been great to us from, you know, when I first started and whatever, because, you know, so many patients, they don't get out a lot. But when they can come out here and enjoy themselves and, you know, sit together and whatever, it's great. It's a great thing.
4: So if you're in the ballpark listening tonight, visit their table. You can do that. If folks, here's the 1-1 pitch. Breaking ball down and in. Two balls and a strike. Maybe they're here or not. How else can the community get involved if they'd like to?
5: Well, they can call or they can go to the website.
4: Sure.
5: ALS.org and then pull up Kentucky, the state of Kentucky, and see what's going on. And they'll have, like, the walk listed and different other things that are going on. Whether they want to find out more about research or that type of thing, they can go to the website and see all of that.
4: Ground ball to short. Hampson to his right, able to field it on a nice play. Running throw to first. Good pick by Tolia, but Culpepper able to beat it. So an infield hit. Culpepper aboard. Still nobody out here in the second. The first five have reached for the Saints. And here's Royce Lewis, who had a two-run homer back in the first inning. Jose Franco is up and throwing in the bats bullpen. The righty. Here's Reed Cornelius, the bats pitching coach, going to the mound to get together with Lee Brandt and the catcher, Dane Leonard. Michael Tolle at first, Edwin Arroyo at second, Garrett Hampson at short, Michael Chavis at third, Austin Hendrick in left, Noelvi Marte in center, Hector Rodriguez in right field. A look at the bats defense, which we have not been able to give you yet tonight. So a lot of ways to get involved, and the easiest way, obviously, the website, ALS.org. What sorts of things can folks do to help out if they'd
5: like
4: to?
5: Well, it's great if they want to volunteer for the walk.
4: Sure.
5: Or volunteer as an advocate, you know, because we're always looking for people to go to Washington or go to Frankfurt to, you know, press our knee to the legislators and try to get things passed. Several years ago, they passed the Medigap law, which allowed...
4: There's a throw to second on a swing and a miss at the plate. Perfect throw from Leonard as Culpepper took off. He's caught stealing 2-4. Perfect throw from Dane Leonard. That's the first out of the inning. First time Culpepper's been caught stealing this year. Had been 11 for 11 in stolen bases. Strike one on Lewis.
5: All right, Patty. So several years ago we had the Medigap bill passed, and what that is for...
4: Here's a liner down the left field line. That's a fair ball into the corner. Lewis around first, headed for second. Throw there from Hendrick. Not in time. Made it closer than it looked like. Lewis has now homered and has doubled. His first double with the Saints this year, and he's at second with one out for Hendry Mendez.
5: But what that did, that it allowed patients that are under 65 that can go on Medicare to be able to purchase a supplemental insurance, which a lot of them couldn't do at the time. And, you know, the cost of ALS is just astronomical. You know, you figure you get a patient that needs maybe a power wheelchair, and we're talking upwards of $35,000,
4: $40,000. That's right.
5: You know, and people can't afford that, or, you know, if they're on any kind of respiratory equipment or things like that, you know, the monthly charges, you know, they can run, especially if you've got several different devices that you're using.
4: No doubt. Definitely costly. And so I know you mentioned ways folks can volunteer, but donations are a big part of it as
5: well,
4: right?
5: Yes, they most certainly are.
4: So you can head to ALS.org and be able to donate. Right. In addition to search for volunteer opportunities.
5: Right, exactly.
4: We do get a pitching change. We'll keep it here. A pitching change here in the top of the second as Jose Franco, the right-hander, has come on for Brandon Liebrandt. Franco, 25 years old, native of Venezuela, first appearance since being optioned by the Reds. Brandon Liebrandt works an inning and a third, allowed 7 hits. 6 runs earned to this point, responsible for the man at second, Lewis. 2 walks, no strikeouts, a couple of home runs. And Liebrandt on the day threw 34 pitches, 18 for strikes. And now Franco is on to pitch as he warms up. We're talking to Patricia Peake from the ALS Association here. A lot of ways to get involved. Go to ALS.org and choose Kentucky. If you're listening in the ballpark, be sure to visit their table here tonight down in the concourse. You, personally, you're getting set to retire, right? Congratulations,
5: yes, sir.
4: To you.
5: Thank you very much. After 20 years.
4: Yeah, 20 years with the ALS yep. Association and retiring at the end of June.
5: Yep, and we've been coming out here for 20 years.
4: That's right.
5: Yeah, so as I was saying earlier, I mean, we just are so supportive of you guys and everything that you've done for us through the years. It's been great.
4: I know it's certainly been a pleasure on the bat's part. Love seeing you out here every year, and I know Greg's been a big part of it. You mentioned him earlier. Here's Mendez, and Franco misses in, ball one, righty against left-handed batter. Mendez flied to left in the first, so you'll get more time to spend with Ed.
5: Thanks, Nick.
4: Yeah. The 1-0 misses low. 2 balls and no strikes. No, no problem. Ed, former Louisville Redbirds broadcaster, PR man as well. So it's been, in a lot of ways, intertwined with this organization,
5: exactly.
4: The ALS Association.
5: That's right.
4: The pitch misses high. 3 balls and no strikes on Mendez.
5: That's right. It's been a long time.
4: It has. I don't. Oh, you all met at Old Cardinal Stadium. How about that? I did not know that. Here's the 3-0, a strike on the inside corner, 3-1. That sounds like it could be a story.
5: Well, it probably could.
4: Oh, my. This is that's great. You learned something new. I did not know that.
5: This turned out different than what you thought, didn't
4: it? You never know where things are going to go.
5: But I did want to mention that we do have Annalise and Todd down at our table.
4: Yeah.
5: She's the walk chair this year for the Louisville Walk to Defeat ALS. So if anybody wants to stop by there and just get a postcard from them and talk a little bit about the walk and maybe how they could volunteer that day. Because, like I said, we have it out here at the ballpark.
4: That's right.
5: You know, everything's great. We don't have to, you know, we've got the restroom facilities and all of that. So it's just, like I said, it's just come full circle, I guess. With us and you.
4: No doubt about it. And tip foul at the plate, 3-2 on Mendez. And, someone that unfortunately has become a very public face of this here locally, we had throwing out a first pitch tonight, John Ramsey,
5: right.
4: Obviously has been around in a lot of different areas
5: right.
4: Here locally in media, works in the mayor's office now. The 3-2 fouled back to the netting, and the count holds 3-2 on Mendez. But great to see John out here tonight, and I know that's one that's hit very close to home here
5: right,
4: in recent months.
5: Exactly. Well, and, you know, he's going to become an advocate for us and help with things and be a spokesperson and that type of thing. Actually, he and Lonnie Ali did a commercial for this game. And, you know, appreciate that from her as well. But, you know, John's going to be a good spokesperson and a good for us.
4: Yeah. It's, again, great to see John down there on the field.
5: Yeah.
4: From up here before the game. And, well, that just kind of shows you that here's Franco ready from the stretch. Another 3-2 to Mendez. Swung on, lifted foul off of third. Out of play. Count holds 3-2. About to see a 9th pitch of this at bat, but it can really be anybody. It can happen
5: exactly.
4: to anyone. Yeah.
5: Well, and usually what people find out is, I mean, my family knew Lou Gehrig because we were just baseball fans.
4: That's right.
5: But, you know, a lot of people didn't. But then once you find some or know somebody that's been diagnosed, you're like, oh, yeah. Oh, yeah. Oh, yeah. Oh, yeah.
4: Sure.
5: You know, so.
4: Here's a ground ball to second. Arroyo steps to his left to field it, throws to first in time. And that is the second out of the inning. Over to third goes Lewis. And now 2 outs for Gabby Gonzalez, who singled back in the first inning. a 10-pitch battle there, won by Franco. But, yeah, that's a...
5: You know, and that's why we're fortunate to have, the clinics here in Louisville and in Kentucky, because people don't have far to go. You know, it's been proven that if you go to an ALS clinic, your survival is going to last a little longer than if you don't, because when you go there, you're able to get the equipment and the things that you need. And, you know, the therapists are there to help you, so it works out great. It works out great.
4: And so fortunate to have a lot of that locally, thanks in large part to the work that you all have done. The 1-0, a bouncer up the middle, charging Arroyo in front of the bag at second, running throw to first in time, and that ends the inning. Patricia, great to see you as always. Thanks so much for stopping
5: thanks,
4: by.
5: Nick.
4: Have a great rest of the night.
5: You too. Thanks a lot.
4: Patricia Peak from the ALS Association. We move to the bottom of the second. 6-0 Saints on Sports Talk 790.
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4: We move to the bottom of the second, 6-0 St. Paul. First pitch to Michael Chavis, popped up into foul territory. Down the line with the catcher Cardenas and the first baseman Sabato. They collided into each other. Cardenas had it in his glove, dropped it, so it's a foul ball. Strike one on Chavis, a reprieve. We'll see if there's any scoring on that. Oh, they're going to rule that an E3, an error charge of the first baseman Sabato. There's a strike to Chavis, and it's nothing in two. What haven't we seen tonight? Chavis, 267, 10 homers, 32 driven in. The right-handed hitting third baseman, the pitch. A swing and a fly ball into right, starting in Walner, now going back. He makes the catch for the first out of the inning, and the error doesn't result in anything there for St. Paul. Chavis ended a 1-for-22 run with a couple of doubles yesterday. Enters the night 2-for-8, now 2-for-9 in the series. One out for Francisco Urbaez, the DH and right-handed hitter. 283, six doubles, 12 driven in 36 games. 1-for-4 with an RBI in the series. He's hitting 6-of-7. He takes inside ball one. Urbaez yesterday 1-for-3, an RBI, was hit by a pitch, scored a run, and struck out. Came off the bench as a pinch hitter Tuesday. He waits. The pitch misses high. It's 2-0. Ran through the bat's defensive alignment during the last half inning. That presented by Tony's Brake and Alignment. Their auto mechanics care about your safety, which is why they recommend bringing in your vehicle for auto repair and fleet service sooner rather than later. Tony'sBrake.com. Don't wait until it's too late. Urbaez swings and lifts it foul. Back in to the right of the plate onto the roof. It's 2-1. Gentlemen running after that one to try to catch it on the carom. Could not, but runs down the stairs and is able to get it. Flips it up to a youngster in a suite. Urbaez takes inside, and it's 3-1 from Ryan Gallagher, who's back out for his second inning of work. Always great to see Patricia Peak from the ALS Association out here. The 3-1 swung on and fouled back to the netting. Full count. And congratulations to her on her impending retirement. ALS.org. Go down to Kentucky to check out ways to get involved or visit them here at the ballpark tonight. Payoff pitch. Urbiaz, slow roller wide of first. Way off the back. Sabato. Fields flips it onto the covering Gallagher. And not in time. Gallagher thought he had him. It looked very close from here, like maybe he did, but not quite, and it's an infield hit for Urbiaz. That was very wide of first. Sabato had to go way off the bag to get it, and Gallagher could not quite win the foot race with Urbiaz. Here's a replay. And the last step by Gallagher was hard to tell if he was on the bag or not. If he was touching the bag, it's an out. If not, he was safe. First pitch to Austin Hendrick, misses down and in, ball one. In real time, I thought he was clearly out, but upon the replay, I'm not so sure. Hendrick, left-handed batting left fielder, 286, a homer, 4 driven in 6 games, 2 out of 7 with a double in this series. His 5-game on base streak came to an end yesterday. The 1-0, high, snap throw to first. Urbiaz able to dive back in safely. Cardenas tried to pick him off. It's 2-0 on Hendrick. Austin went 0-for-3 yesterday, struck out twice. He reached on an error twice, one of those on a sacrifice bunt. He scored a run, but did not officially extend the on-base streak. The pitch in there for a strike, and it's 2-1. It's already been an eventful evening. If you'd like to get in touch with us, you can. BatsRadio at BatsBaseball.com, the email address. We'd love to hear from you. The 2-1, swing and a miss, 2-2 on Hendrick. Questions, comments, complaints, anybody you'd like to cheers, send them in. 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Here's the 2-2. Hendrick swings, sends a fly ball into right. Going back, Wallner on the warning track, near the wall, makes the catch. Hendrick just missed that one. Wallner able to make the play for the second out of the inning. Back to first goes Urbiaz, and here's Dane Leonard, the catcher and right-handed hitter. Inbox presented by the Kentucky Department of Fish and Wildlife Resources. 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Leonard waits. First one from Gallagher. A swing and a miss. Strike one. Dane, 344 in 10 games. A double, 4 driven in. He's reached base in all 10 with the bats. 1-for-2. Walk, scored a run. Hit into a double play in game one of the doubleheader Saturday in Columbus. His only appearance of that series. Tonight his first appearance of this one. The 0-1. He swings and pops it up. Foul first base side. Sabato over near the sidewall. And it's into the seats. 5 or 6 rows out of play. No balls and 2 strikes. You all caught up?
10: Caught up and ready to roll.
4: That's good. A lot happened.
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4: 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We're going to have some tools up here tomorrow.
10: We are.
4: Here's the 0-2 pitch. Swing and a miss, and that ends the inning. One hit, one man left. We go to the third into Jim Kelch. 6-0 St. Paul on Sports Talk 790.
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13: Here we go to the top of the third on this Thursday evening. Big mountain for the Bats to climb. They're trailing 6-0 in this game as we go to inning number three. Leadoff hitter for St. Paul is the only man who did not come to the plate for the Saints in the 4-run, 9-batter second, and that's Matt Wallner, the right fielder. And the first pitch from Jose Franco misses up and into the left-handed hitter for ball one. Next one misses down and in. It's 2 balls and no strikes. Final line on the bat starter, Brandon Liebrandt, 1 1/3, 7 hits, 6 runs all earned. He walked 2, did not strike out a batter, gave up 2 home run balls, and threw just 34 pitches. Here's the 2-0, up and away, ball 3 to Wallner, 3 balls and no strikes. Franco came on, did a nice job in retiring Mendez and Gonzalez on ground balls to get through the top of the second. And now here in the top of the third, he walks Wallner on 4 pitches. Third walk given to the Saints in this game, and their leadoff man has been on all 3 innings. And the batter will be Kyler Fedko. Fans, remember, the next Wednesday home game for the Bats that's coming up in the month of June. That is the 10th of June, a Wednesday against Iowa. That's a 6:35 game, and that is the next opportunity for you to play baseball bingo. Kyler Fedko, a right-handed batter, swings and misses at strike one. Great Bats tradition, back again this year. He played it yesterday. We'll do it again on the 10th of June against the Iowa Cubs. You have a chance to win a $50 Meijer gift card, free tickets to a future Bats game, and every bingo card includes a coupon good for $12.50 off any oil change at any Kentuckiana Big O Tires location. Here's Fedko hitting one toward the hole. Trying over to go get that ball was Hampson, and he cannot. It eludes him. It's into left field, and that's a base hit for Fedko. He's 2-for-2 in this game and 3-for-10 now in the series. 8 hits in the contest for St. Paul, and the first 2 have reached for the 3rd consecutive inning for the Saints.
4: Well, I'm making plans to attend on the 10th of June.
13: It's kind of a given for you, though.
4: That's what you think.
13: You'll be here because the Jaguar will be here. Here's a first pitch swing by Aaron Sabato and a high fly ball into left field. Backpedaling is Hendrick. He gets there. He makes the catch, fires that ball in time. And speaking of the Jaguar, leads me to an idea. Not an idea, just something I want to pass along.
4: Touche, by the way, on that. You're right.
13: If you ever look at MILB.com, they're doing a thing where you can vote on the best nickname in minor league baseball. The Jaguar is one of them. From the Iowa Cubs, and also on there is Big Sugar.
4: That's right, Zach Maxwell.
13: Yeah, you could vote for Maxwell on there, and there's some great nicknames.
4: And by the way,
13: there's a ball high to Ben Ross, ball one.
4: The Jag may not be here. He's in the big leagues right now with the Cubs. I thought so. Wanted to double check that, but he got called up for the first time in his career.
13: Oh, good for him.
4: Just 5 days ago.
13: What if he hits a home run his first time up in the big leagues, or when he hits his first home run up there, the claw will come out. You think it will?
4: I think it almost certainly will.
13: I think if it does, he'll be immediately fined in Kangaroo Court.
4: He could, but I think it's coming.
13: Ball and a strike to Ben Ross. He walked his first time. The pitch. And a ground ball slowly hit to the second baseman. Arroyo gets it. Tag there. Throw to first is wide. Here comes a runner to the plate. He's going to score. And it is 7-0 in favor of St. Paul. Give the out to Fedko, going from first to second, four unassisted, second out of the inning. Ross reaches on the fielder's choice at first base, and the runner went from second to third. Waldner on the ground ball, and then on the throwing error by Arroyo, Waldner will come home and score. And it is now 7-0 in favor of St. Paul. They have scored in each of the first three innings of this game. Batter is Noah Cardenas. He's the catcher. First pitch outside, ball one. Good idea by Arroyo, but he didn't have good control of the ball, it didn't look like, and it went awry. He gets the throwing error and the run for St. Paul. Next one to Cardenas. Misses outside. It's two balls and no strikes. It's the sixth error of the season by Arroyo. Cardenas, the grand slam, his first time, his second home run of the year. The pitch is a strike. And it's two balls and one strike. The fourth grand slam against the bats this year. Milan Tolentino, the last one to do it. Second game of the doubleheader at Columbus on the 23rd. That was last Saturday.
4: That's right.
13: Second one in this ballpark. Jonathan Long of Iowa hit one on the 1st of April. The pitch. Cardenas takes it up and away on a 3-1 pitch for ball four. He draws the walk. Second of the inning by Franco. Fourth of the game by Bats pitching. Ross down to second base to the top of the order, and Kalen Culpepper. It's the second grand slam by the Saints this year. They hit one back in early April. In fact, that came on the 1st of April. We can find out who that was very quickly. That grand slam came from...
4: It was Emmanuel Rodriguez.
13: Emmanuel Rodriguez, yes, indeed. One of the six home runs he has hit this year. I knew we could get there relatively quickly.
4: Yeah, he's on the Saints injured list right now.
13: He, in fact, is their number four prospect. One strike to Culpepper, the pitch. He lines one down the right field line, but it slices foul and gets wedged between the wall and the tarpaulin roll down there. Todd Schaefer and his crew talking to them down on the dugout prior to the game. They said they don't have to get near that thing the rest of this series. Wouldn't that be nice?
4: It's looking good for that.
13: I agree.
4: Knock on some wood.
13: Balls and two strikes.
4: Or do some quiet weather.
13: Saints have them at first and second with two men out. We're in the top of the third. Marty used to say, sad but true tale right now from the ballpark. 7-0. The visitors from St. Paul, Minnesota. 0-2 pitch. Way up and outside. One ball and two strikes.
4: Who is it that you always quote that used to say, the good news is, plenty of innings to catch up?
13: Jack Brickhouse, the old Cubs announcer.
4: That's right.
13: Franco checks second, brings it. Culpepper takes it low. Two balls and two strikes. Two in the first by the Saints. Two-run homer by Royce Lewis. Four in the second. Grand slam by Noah Cardenas. One more so far here in the third. The pitch. Swing and a miss by Culpepper. Down on strikes goes the shortstop of the Saints. That puts an end to the top of the third. They get an unearned run. We go to the bottom of the third. St. Paul 7 and the bats nothing on Sports Talk 790.
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13: 7-0 Saints. We play to the bottom of the third on this Wednesday night here. Thursday night here at Louisville Slugger Field. Along with Nick Curran, Jim Kelch, and the GE Appliances press box. Back to work goes Ryan Gallagher. Garrett Hampson leads it off. 1-0 pitch and a fly ball into right center field. Drifting off to his left is Fedko. He gets to the spot, makes the catch. Hampson is retired, and the leadoff man gone here in the bottom of the third. We'll keep our eye on those games around the International League tonight that involve Rochester and Memphis, Nashville and Jacksonville, teams that are right now ahead of the bats as we zero in on the end of the first half. Here's the pitch. 23 games for most teams, 22 for some, 24 for others. Right now the bats are 29 and 23. Three games behind that Rochester club, which has won 10 in a row. And here's a foul ball toward the dugout on the first base side by Arroyo. One ball, one strike. First thing that jumps out at me about Rochester's streak of 10 in a row is, are they peaking too soon?
4: That's a question.
13: Here's the pitch. Arroyo swings and misses at the 1-1. One ball and two strikes.
4: But it is kind of cool. I think pass it along on the air. Josh Wetzel, the voice of the Red Wings, texted me earlier this year at the start of the season and said, hey, look, Louisville, Rochester, Charlotte are all good. What's happening? Because those teams have kind of traditionally struggled to be above 500 the last several years.
13: Arroyo lifts one foul on the third base side. And all right now, above 500, Charlotte sits at 27 and 26, so they're over
4: 500. Yeah, that's right. But it's good to see that for the Red Wings. Happy for our pal Josh.
13: Ground ball toward first by Arroyo. Staying down on it is Sabato. Takes it to the bag. Steps on first. Arroyo out. Three unassisted. Two down, four. Man of the hour, Hector Rodriguez. Still basking in the glow of yesterday's contest. Three home runs, including an inside the Parker. Four runs batted in. Only the second bats player to have a three home run game in this ballpark.
4: Joining Brandon Dixon.
13: Brandon Dixon. Your guy.
4: Yeah.
13: You were the main man then, were you?
4: I was. Arizona Wildcat, Brandon Dixon.
13: And the first player to do it since Christian Encarnacion Strand did it 3 years ago at Omaha.

0: drivers, people who can't get off the phone, people who won't stop at stop signs, people who just don't care about your rights as another driver on the roads. If someone of this nature has injured you, give me a call. I know what to do. My number is 502-585-5522. That's 502-585-5522.
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7: 7-0 St. Paul. We move to the top of the fourth inning. Back for his second full inning of work and his third different inning of pitching tonight, the bat's right-hander Jose Franco. And he gets Royce Lewis swinging and missing at an off-speed delivery for strike one. Franco ready again, delivers, and Lewis fouls it back. And he's at no balls and two strikes. Franco this year between Louisville and Cincinnati has made 14 appearances. Now only two starts, both those starts here with the bats. All of his work in the big leagues has been out of the bullpen. He's been a long man up there. His last time out for the Reds at home against St. Louis, he went two innings. Previous outing before that with the Reds at Chicago on the 7th of May, he went two innings. No longer than two in the big leagues. He's gone four a number of times with the bats. In his two starts here, he went 3-4. So he's capable of going 3 or 4 here tonight. O-2 pitch. Hard hit foul past third base between the bag and the third base coach slash manager of the St. Paul Saints, Brian Dinkelman. Mentioned the other day that he's in his first year having replaced Toby Gardenhire, the only AAA manager that St. Paul had known until this year. And Nick mentioned he's in the big leagues now as a, I think he's their field coordinator, is that right?
8: He is.
7: Pitch outside to Lewis. One ball, two strikes. Lewis was with the big league club, the Twins, to start the season, then spent some time on the injured list. He swings and lifts one foul. First base side, Tolia over, and it's onto the roof of the first base dugout and bounces away. Leonard was over there, the bats catcher, as well. Wanted to go back to that error given to Sabato, the first baseman, on the at-bat by Chavis in the second inning. If you're here and you're wondering about that, the catcher, Cardenas, was under the ball and looked like he was going to catch it, and then Sabato banged into him, forcing Cardenas to drop the ball. Swing and a miss. Nice breaking ball by Franco. Gets Lewis to chase. Strikeout to start the fourth. Second by Franco. One man out. So that's the understanding of it. I thought it was a great call.
8: I did too. Yeah, I thought the correct call.
7: They kind of had a look between one another just for a split second there, like, that's mine, man. That's mine. I had it.
8: Yeah.
7: And as you said, though, on the air, it did not cost them. Chavis lined out to right. Here's a line drive in the left field, and a base hit for Henry Mendez, his first hit of the night after the 4-for-4 game he had here on Tuesday night. He

0: aboard with his fifth hit of the series, ninth hit of the game for the Saints. The batter will be Gabby Gonzalez. Well, the Bats Baseball Buddies program back and kicking again this year here in 2026. It allows you sports teams to take the field with the bats before each home game here at Louisville Slugger Field. You'd like to get your team involved, youth sports team, regardless of what sport. Doesn't have to be baseball or softball, soccer, whatever it might be. Go to batsbaseball.com. You'll find your way to the page that's correct for you and get them signed up. There was a team down there tonight. We didn't get the information that we normally get, so we can't pass it along. But they were well represented and enjoyed themselves as they ran out onto the field with the bats players. Line drive, base hit, center field by Gabby Gonzalez. Right to Marte out there in center. He gets the ball and gets it back in. So Gonzalez is 2 for 3, and that now marks double-digit hits for the Saints. They have 10 of them to go along with their 7 runs. Stopping at second base is Mendez. 2 on, 1 out, nobody in for Matt Wallner. Wallner, another one like Lewis, who started the season in the big leagues with Minnesota. Played 34 games up there, hit 167. Pitch rides in on Wallner, and it hit him in the jersey. Ball drops to the ground. Franco hits Wallner, so after a strikeout of Lewis gets the inning started. 3 straight Saints have reached. Wallner hit by a pitch. That sends Gonzalez down to second base and Mendez over to third with only 1 out. Time called. Reed Cornelius back out of the dugout on the third base side. Right now, 2 innings in the books for Franco. His last appearance with the bats was on the 14th of May. 3 innings of no run, 1 hit baseball against Indianapolis. And I remember you talked about afterwards that he was so sharp in that. When you talked to Reed Cornelius, I think the next day, about how good Franco looked that night.
1: I think you're right. He was absolutely locked in. Looked absolutely dominant in that outing.
0: He started this season, Franco did, in the big leagues with the Reds, and has subsequently had 2 stints up and down since then. His last time up was on the 17th of May and sent down a week later on the 23rd, or almost a week later. Here's Kyler Fetko. Bases loaded, 1 out. Right-handed batter. First pitch, swing and a miss. Strike 1. Fetko has spent the entire season here with the St. Paul club, hitting .285. Tied for 7th in the league in home runs with 11. Tied for 6th in the league in runs batted in with 37. It's 2 for 2 in this game. The pitch, low and outside. 1 ball, 1 strike. Fetko has now reached base in 19 of his last 20 games. The pitch. Has a swing and a fly ball to left field. Chasing it is Hendrick on the track near the wall. He gets back there. He makes the catch and then touched the wall. Gets the ball back in. Scoring from third is Mendez as he tags and crosses the plate. Sacrifice fly for Fetko. His 38th RBI of the season. And for the 4th consecutive inning, the Saints have dented the dish with a run. They now lead this game 8-0. The other 2 runners stay put. First and second. 2 out, 1 in here in the top of the 4th for St. Paul. Nice play and left by Hendrick.
1: He had to cover a lot of ground right there. Was able to get to it.
0: Here's Aaron Sabato. First pitch swinging. Bouncer slowly toward third. Charging at Chavis. Gets it. Throws. Got him at first. Nice play by Michael Chavis to end the top of inning number 4. The Saints had a run. We go to the bottom of the 4th. St. Paul 8 and the bats nothing on Sports Talk 790.
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0: Bottom of the fourth inning, the bats trail 8-0 in this game to St. Paul. Leading things off of the bats is Noelvi Marte. He fouled the first pitch, now takes a strike, no balls and two strikes. Marte hit into a fielder's choice his first time. He is 4-for-10 with a home run in this series. He comes in fifth in the league in on-base percentage at .426, and as Nick mentioned earlier, leads the league in hitting coming into this game at .379. He's out in front of an 0-2 pitch, yanks it foul off the netting way down there by the bat's bullpen area, and the count nothing and two. Michael Tolia, then Michael Chavis in this inning. Here's a tip foul, keeps Marte alive. 8 runs, 10 hits, 1 error, St. Paul. No runs, 2 hits, 1 error, bats. Saints have stranded 5. Bats have left 2 on. The pitch. Hard hit ball to the shortstop. Backhand pick by Culpepper. Comes up throwing to first. And Marte is retired 6-3. Leadoff man is out. The batter will be Michael Tolia. That's baseball is brought to you in part by Court Furniture. 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One man out for Michael Tolia, the switch hitter. Tolia bounced out to the pitcher his first time. The pitch. There's a strike. One ball, one strike. Tolia is one of three switch hitters on the team, along with Arroyo and Johnson. And he's been a much better hitter from this side of the plate. Tolia has 11 home runs on the season, 10 of them batting left-handed. Admittedly, has a lot more bats. The pitch. Ball high. Two balls and one strike. Just thinking, we haven't had a challenge yet in this game yet.
1: We have not.
0: And what, we only had 4 yesterday and only 2 on Tuesday. Tolia swings at 3-1 and pops it foul, third base side, and out of play. 3-2. Tonight, the end of the first half of this 6-game series. We'll start the weekend portion tomorrow night with a 7:15 first pitch. Same Saturday, then 1:05 on Sunday. Tolia at 3-2 hits it in the air and foul and out of play.
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0: That always gets a lot of folks out to the ballpark. 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
0: The pitch, swing and a miss. Good off-speed delivery there by Gallagher. He gets his third strikeout. He gets a strikeout of Tolia, second out of the inning. Seven in a row since the infield single by Urbaez, and the batter will be Michael Chavis with two men out and nobody on. They play Chavis to pull. First pitch swinging, high fly ball into center. Fedko going back to his left is there. He makes the grab, and out is Michael Chavis. Two perfect innings in a row by Gallagher. Eight straight by the right-hander. We go to the fifth. Nick Curran returns with a special guest. The score, the Saints 8, and the Bats nothing on Talk Radio 790.
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1: Fifth inning, 8-0 Saints. Jose Franco back to the mound for the fifth. Ben Ross leads it off, has walked, has scored, has reached on a fielder's choice. The 1-0, a swing and a miss. One ball and one strike. Well, tonight, Montgomery Chevrolet night here at the ballpark, in addition to a lot of the other stuff going on. The vice president of finance for Montgomery Automotive Dealerships, Austin Clemens, joins us. Austin, great to have you.
14: Hey, thanks for having me on. I'm excited to be here.
1: Yeah, great night. It worked out to be a beautiful evening.
14: It's gorgeous.
1: The 1-1 pitch is low. Two balls and a strike. Well, for folks who maybe aren't familiar with Montgomery, how long have you guys been serving the area?
14: Yeah, so Montgomery Chevrolet, we've been in business for over 100 years. Montgomery family actually started trading horses, and four generations later, now they're trading cars and selling cars, and Chevrolet's been a great partner for us.
1: Evolved with the times, as it were. A bouncer foul to the left of the plate, 2-2 on Ross. And what can folks expect in terms of the services there that you all have?
14: Yeah, so, you know, we're a Chevrolet dealership, so obviously you can get a brand new Chevrolet. We've got a Trax outside tonight showing off the inventory, but we also sell used cars and service vehicles. Obviously, we specialize in Chevrolet, but we also serve all vehicles, parts, so all your transportation needs.
1: So whatever you need, you can head over. And here's a pitch miss, so a full count on Ross. Franco ready. Here's the payoff. There's a ground ball to short. Hampson charges it. Fields throws on the run in time for the first out of the inning. Ross retired 6-3. And here's Noah Cardenas hit that grand slam of the second. He walked his last time in the third. And I know some significant system changes going on there. What What goes into that, and why is that happening?
14: Yeah, so we're changing out what we call our data management system.
1: Okay.
14: So all of our accounting systems, our customer relationship management tools. So we're working really hard to enhance the customer experience and create better value for them and for our employees. It's been really important for our leadership team to evaluate that and make sure we're connecting all the dots so customers have a seamless experience in the dealership.
1: Always good to make things as modern and
14: moving ahead,
1: intuitive
14: with the
1: as possible. That's right.
14: So,
1: strike on the outside edge to Cardenas. One ball and one strike. Some action getting underway in the Pats bullpen. The lefty Anthony Misevich starting to throw. Here's the 1-1. That's low. Two balls and a strike. How long have you been in Montgomery?
14: So I've been there for 3 years. So my predecessor, Greg Miners, he worked for the company for 30-plus years. We've got a rich history. Lots of employees who stuck around with us for a long time. You know, obviously the Montgomery's been in the business for over 100 years now. And it's an exciting time. It's an exciting place to work. And car business always keeps us on our toes. New things coming at us every day.
1: That's right.
14: Serving customers and service work, you know, it's important work, but nobody's excited to bring their car in for service. You're usually not having your best day. So
1: it
14: presents some challenges for us, but we're excited to be able to serve the community.
1: 3-1 pitch swung on, popped up. Foul off of third. Chavis down the line in front of the coach's box. Chavis, the third baseman, makes the catch for the second out. Two outs at the top of the order, and Kalen Culpepper, he's 1-for-2, has reached on an infield hit, has scored a run, has walked. He's been caught stealing and has struck out as well. Talking to Austin Clemens from Montgomery Automotive Dealerships, Montgomery Chevrolet. Now, you mentioned Greg Miners and now you, but a lot of local folks there in Montgomery, right?
14: Yeah, definitely. It's Louisville born and bred through and through. We've expanded our group into the Hardin County area in recent years, so Southern Indiana as well. So we're moving outside the map a little bit, but it's exciting being able to have multiple rooftops and support the community in different ways.
1: Yeah. A lot of places. Here's the 1-0 inside, 2-0. If folks want to pay a visit, go through all those locations so folks can know where to go.
14: Sure. So we have Kia Store Clarksville across the river, Kia Store East on Shelbyville Road, Montgomery Chevrolet is on Preston Highway, which is also next to the Kia Store on Preston Highway. We've actually got a body shop over there, so a collision center. And then down in Hardin County, we've got our Kia Store of Elizabethtown and Big M Chevrolet.
1: Very good. You can... got it pretty well covered. A lot of places from across the river to down south of Louisville as well, and right here in the heart. Here's the 3-0 pitch to Culpepper, and that misses high, a 4-pitch walk. A 2-out free pass issued by Franco. It's the third walk he's allowed, the fifth given up by Batts pitching tonight. That'll bring in Royce Lewis, and we'll see if it'll be Franco to hang in to face Lewis. It will. Could be his last batter. We'll see how things pan out. But you, St. X High School guy, U of L as well, you played baseball, right?
14: Yeah, I did. And my Tigers are playing in the 7th Region Championship tonight. Looks like first pitch is supposed to start in 6 minutes. So good luck to those fellas tonight. Take down the rocks and bring another 7th Region Championship home.
1: Yes, indeed. Pitch is high. They challenged it, and it did miss high. So it is ball one. Call was confirmed, so the bat's down a challenge. Ball one on Lewis. I, being a Trinity guy, I don't know if I...
14: Uh-oh.
1: We'll see. We'll see what happens tonight. Here's the 1-0 pitch to Lewis. That's low. Two balls and no strikes. And your family, obviously, a family of athletes as well. Your dad and mom both play basketball at Bellarmine, and your sister as well.
14: Yeah, so my sister played at Bellarmine. My younger sister played volleyball at Belmont
1: That's
14: University
1: right.
14: as well. And then I spent some time on Coach Mack's team at the University of Louisville as well. So lots of sports in our background. You know, that's how we got to know each other a little bit too, just calling my sister's games in college
1: right.
14: at Bellarmine. So it's been a fun ride, lots of sports, and great to get out and watch a ball game and relive some of those memories.
1: Pitch was called a strike. It was challenged by Lewis, and it did miss outside a ball. It's 3-0, yeah. Your mom, Stephanie, one of the all-time greats in Bellarmine women's basketball history.
14: Yeah, she just shoots a lot. Don't let it get to your head.
1: Your dad, Brian, played basketball at Bellarmine. Yeah. Just kidding. He was great as well. There's a strike to Lewis. It was great to get to know your family and my time there. And great that everyone's doing well.
14: Yeah, doing great. They're all out here tonight. My in-laws are here. A couple boys running around. So it's become a whole family affair tonight for us.
1: Well,
14: so it's been a blast.
1: That's great. That's what it's all about. Pitch misses low, so back-to-back walks issued by Franco, and now two on with two out. Here comes Pat Kelly, the Bats manager, out of the dugout. He'll make the pitching change. The lefty, Misevich, coming in. Austin, we'll let you go. Anything else, anywhere folks can go to get more information?
14: No, you can find us anywhere cars are sold, just That's about. Right. Online, visit us in the store. We'd be excited to see you.
1: 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Two on, two out in the top of the fifth. A pitching change. Misevich coming in. 8-0 St. Paul. We're back with more in a moment on Sports Talk 790. 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
1: New pitcher on for the Bats, the left-hander Anthony Misevich, the 31-year-old from Detroit, third Bats pitcher of the night. He delivers down and in, ball one to Henry Mendez. Lefty on lefty, Mendez 1-for-3. Singleton scored his last time of the fourth. Two on, two out here in the top of the fifth. 8-0 St. Paul. Runner takes off from second. Misevich steps off to throw to third, but a foot race to the bag, and Culpepper won it. As Chavis moving that way, Culpepper with a stolen base, his 12th, now in 13 tries on the year. And an 8-run game. Ball one on Mendez. Jose Franco, 3 1/3 innings, 3 hits, 2 runs, 1 earned, 3 walks, 2 Ks, a hit batter. There's a swing and a tip into the mid of Leonard, 1-1 on Mendez. Franco responsible for the two men on base. 8-0, the St. Paul lead. And now the former Saint, Misevich, on to face his former club. Misevich, time of the Twins organization last year. The pitch is outside. It's 2-1. Misevich on for the 19th time this season with the Bats. 1-0 with a 2.37 ERA. 19 innings, 16 hits. His walked 8. Has struck out 16. His first appearance of the series. He delivers. Here's a chop to first over the head of Tolia. In behind, fielded by Arroyo. Running throw just in time to get Mendez. Heck of a play by Arroyo. And that ends the inning. Saints leave a pair. We head to the bottom of the fifth. 8-0 St. Paul on Sports Talk 790.
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